0: after a tense Senate hearing investigating the US response to COVID-19.
1: Bridge to Heaven, Gladstone's only locally owned and operated pet crematorium.
0: In sport, it's been another golden day for our Aussies at the Commonwealth Games. Another 12 medals added to our tally at the end of day six, with 9 of those coming in the pool. The swimming's now wrapped up, with the Dolphins coming home with a record 37 gold medals, their most successful Comm Games ever. It leaves Australia sitting on top of the medal tally with 47 gold, well ahead of second place Canada.
1: Billawheeler Windscreens. 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Your weather now.
2: A fine day today with early morning fog over the next couple of days. Gladstone atop of 25, Rockhampton 27, Banana Shire 27, Yeppoon 23, 1770, Agnes Water 20. The winds south to southeasterly at around 10 knots.
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0: your Feel Good Workday. This is Paul Campy, and my good friend Marnie joins me with the mud, John Stamos.
1: Oh, we love John Stamos.
0: Yeah.
1: He's entertainment all on his own. Mm. But look, he was on Fallon, and they were talking about all things when he first started out in his career, and he was on a TV show called General Hospital.
0: Oh, yes.
1: You might remember the old daytime sets,
0: yeah,
1: General
0: yeah.
1: Hospital. And he was talking about something that happened on set and how he had this experience and he yelled something out and didn't realise that he was yelling this at Hollywood royalty. I will say that this person who came to the set this particular day was a very big fan of the show and wanted to see the behind the scenes. So he explains what happens here.
2: It was an interesting process, and I loved it, and I'll always be grateful to that show because it launched me and they were so good to me. But there was an older actor who kept messing up his lines, and he did this trick where he'd script his lines and go, "Oh, someone's in my eye line," which I didn't know what that meant, but like, you know, beyond the camera, there was someone was in the eye line.
3: Oh, so that would stop the take. I was in my eyes, so I had to do it again.
2: Yeah, right. So, and so months later, I was doing a scene, and my mom was dying in the scene, and I couldn't cry. I did the thing. My mom is dead, and I couldn't cry. And finally I said, and I heard a noise like this, and I'm like, did anyone else hear that? Could I use that as an eyeline bit? You know, no. And then, because I couldn't get the tears.
3: Yeah.
2: And then finally, I kind of see it in the shadow. Some woman was, they were setting up a direction. I said, get that old woman out of my eyeline.
3: Yeah.
2: And it was Elizabeth Taylor.
3: Swear to God. For real?
2: Swear to God.
3: Oh, my
2: she loved
3: God.
2: The show. She wanted to watch the scene with, you know.
3: No way.
2: Yeah. Yeah.
3: Oh, my God.
2: Everybody was on that show. Sammy Davis was on that show.
0: Wow. Elizabeth Taylor went on the set of General Hospital. Here's some General Hospital for you. Here's a bit of the old theme song, Marnie.
1: Oh, gosh.
0: From General Hospital. That's it.
1: Righto. Yeah, that's enough.
0: That's enough.
1: Anyway, how'd you be? Yelling at Elizabeth Taylor. All right, Rod Stewart. Now, we've been talking so much about Rod Stewart of late. You know, it all started when he cancelled his show and he went over to the World Cup and then he got all the backlash and then he had to come out and talk about what was going on with him.
0: Yeah.
1: Well, we actually played this not too long ago and it's resurfaced again as people putting this out as a health update for Rod Stewart. I'm going to play it for you and then we'll discuss this coming up in just a minute, all right? Because this is pretty full on. Have a listen.
0: Yeah.
4: I may be dying soon. I'm really sick. And my body has reached its limit. I'm 81 years old this year, and I originally wanted to say goodbye properly with the One Last Time tour, but since May, my health has been poor for almost a month and a half, and many shows have been forced to be cancelled. Singing is not an ordinary activity. It requires continuous, high-intensity cardiopulmonary exertion, which I simply cannot handle. More importantly, my situation is more complex than that of the average person. I have experienced two cancers. The first one, thyroid cancer surgery, damaged my recurrent laryngeal nerve and airway, permanently narrowing my airway and significantly reducing the strength of my vocal cords. Coupled with the decline brought on by age, my body was no longer in a state where it could withstand a tour, which is why this year's tour has been so fatal for me. Until the Utah show, everything completely broke down. I almost collapsed on the spot in a state where it could withstand a tour, which is why this year's tour has been so fatal for me. Until the Utah show, everything completely broke down. I almost

0: I think some of those things could be right. Well, you know, like he's had the surgeries and stuff, right? I could get that.
1: Yeah, well, it is saying Rod Stewart's speech was spoken live by him on stage, but that didn't sound like it was on stage.
0: No, that one didn't. No. And so this is where I think there's a bit of conjecture. Is that an AI kind of generated response, or has that been put out?
1: I mean, it sounds like Rod.
0: It absolutely does, but we all know that AI can do anything, I guess. But I do believe it's some of those things. It sounds very dramatic, I guess. I mean, he is 81. He has had those surgeries. I understand, like, I've had thyroid issues and thyroid surgery. So it can affect your vocals. It can do all of those things. And obviously, as he said, like, his body, he's 81. He's not going to bounce back from those things, I guess, the way he has. He wanted to do the stage. He wanted to do that. He loves it. And obviously, he's past it. So, but it just sounded a bit dramatic as I'm dying. Well, no, I mean, I guess everyone is in a sense, like, that's life, right? If we all look at it in a philosophical manner.
1: He doesn't have cancer, though.
0: But no, he's not actually got, like, well, not as far as we know. He hasn't got, like, something wrong where he's going to die very soon, you know? It's just, I guess he's 81, he's had things happen to him that he's just not as strong as he used to be. I've said to you before, you know, I think at a certain point, and look, Darryl Braithwaite gave it up. He went, you know what, I'm past getting up on stage and touring. It's too taxing. I mean, even at my age, like, if I've got to do something that's full on, I go, nah, I'm too old for that.
1: Yes.
0: I mean?
1: I know what you mean.
0: And, I mean, you look at what they're doing. If they're going on tour and especially travelling and the jet lag and whatever, it must take it out of them.
1: Well,
0: like, how they can do it.
1: He must do it just because he enjoys it.
0: That's what he said. He loves the stage. But, I mean, come on, like, maybe just do a show not too far from home where you can manage without all the touring and the travelling. And at 81, I can't see how you'd want to be jetting around the world and doing stage shows and strutting around on stage. Like, it would knacker you.
1: Yeah, well, I'm looking at his net worth. He's, like, worth $400 million.
0: He doesn't. But he loves the stage. I get it. He's an artist. I mean, I think he does it because he loves it, not because he needs to. Anyway, I don't know. Take that as you will. We're a bit in two camps on that one. Wake up
2: to the sounds of the weekday mornings. We start our day with Hammo and a bit of brekkie on the reef, thanks to Reef City Motors.
3: Cowboys.
4: Get the Cowboys' confidence after last week will be good. I like the Roosters as well, but I'll stay with the Cowboys at home.
3: Yeah, I'm doing the same. The only reason being is that I want to have siding rights over Croc from Battery World and Carlo from Leading Edge.
4: I thought you told me off air that his contract was up for renewal and he had to go that way.
3: Oh, I might go the Roosters then. You watch, I'll get a text in a minute. Yeah. So we're looking for somebody to tip against you. $200 to spend at the Baroran Hotel.
4: Righto, Hammo.
3: And good luck. Oh, hang on. I've got to share this with you first.
4: I don't like this bit.
3: This is a message from Croc from Battery World.
4: Yeah.
3: One word. Fools. Go to Cowboys tonight.
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0: band, the number one karaoke song. I started singing bye. 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
9: Hi, Harrison Preve here. Federal MP Luke Gosling has reportedly been arrested over an alleged assault in the NT. According to the ABC, the member for Solomon is accused of assaulting Northern Territory Administrator David Connolly at a community event earlier this month. The Labor MP arrested this morning and remains in custody. Australia's eSafety Commissioner has launched legal action against Telegram, accusing the messaging app of failing to remove extremist content. The platform facing penalties of up to $54 million for alleged breaches of anti-terror rules. The Indigenous Australians Minister is calling on a renewed effort to meet closing the gap targets. Just one of the 19 has been met, with early childhood education enrolments hitting 95%. Malindiri McCarthy has told the ABC, we need to go harder.
10: My meetings, which I'll have with the Indigenous Affairs Ministers next week, this will be certainly high on the agenda. We must ensure across the country that Aboriginal community control organisations are very much in control and supported.
9: Overseas, where the death toll from an earthquake in Japan's risen to at least 13, many people remain trapped in a shopping centre that collapsed. And Sydney will become the front line of early Alzheimer's detection, an Australian first blood test that can identify the disease 20 years before symptoms appear, has reportedly been developed.
8: Battery World Gladstone, with all types of batteries, from AAA to four-wheel drive.
1: 4CC, your sport now.
9: An emotional Corey Jensen announcing his retirement from NRL at the age of 32. The Broncos prop has been forced to call time on his career early due to complications from blood clots. He says he's heartbroken to be hanging up the boots.
11: This obviously isn't how I imagined my playing career would come to an end, but after receiving medical advice and speaking with the specialists, it's become clear it's no longer safe for me to continue playing rugby league. It's been incredibly difficult to come to terms with, but my health and my family's future has to come first.
9: And Jack Martin returns for Geelong to face Collingwood to kickstart round 21 of the AFL, while Paddy Dangerfield is being managed.
8: Rubber up for safety. 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
0: Fine day today with early morning fog over the next couple of days. Gladstone atop of 25, Rockhampton 27, Banana Shire 27, Yeppoon 23, 1770, Agnes Water 20. The winds south to southeasterly at around 10 knots.
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0: On your Feel Good Workday, this is Paul Campion. Joining me is Professor Darryl Crawford from Gallipoli Medical Research. Now, you've published an essay on the state of the Australian liver. Can you go into detail for us?
1: One of the big problems facing our community really is the high prevalence of liver disease. We know that about 30% of people who are over the age of 50 have got fatty liver disease.
0: Yeah.
1: And about 10% of those will develop, 10 to 15% people who are over the age of 50 have got fatty liver disease.
0: Yeah.
1: And about 10% of those will develop, 10

0: alcohol. And so together, these two, when they're together, these two liver sort of toxins really can exacerbate each other's injury as well.
1: And what can people do to prevent it?
0: It's mostly lifestyle issues. So obviously, you know, weight control is important. We know that if you lose 10% of your body weight, that your risk of progressive liver disease drops really quite dramatically. And so weight control by, you know, diet, exercise and any other measures that are around today are very helpful. And, of course, you know, restricting, limiting your alcohol intake to within recommended guidelines. So I think that they're the, you know, they're the lifestyle issues that people can address to reduce their risk of underlying liver disease.
1: Well, it's a massive problem, isn't it, Professor?
0: It is. It is. Under-recognised. I don't think, you know, I don't think there's been a lot of advocacy for liver disease when you compare it to diseases of other organs. I think that might relate to perhaps some stigmatisation around having liver disease.
1: Well, let's get the word out there. Where can people go? Is there any information that they can find online?
0: Probably the best site would be the Liver Foundation, which is an Australian-wide liver resource for the community, that represents the community, that emphasises the importance of early diagnosis, early testing, because that allows us to intervene with more options. So that's probably the best online resource I think we could see.
1: And what are the outcomes you want to see?
0: Oh, I think more awareness is what we would like to see. We'd like to see more awareness so that we diagnose an awful lot of... liver disease is very insidious in its progression. We diagnose an awful lot of people with very advanced disease. And so, you know, we think if they and their treating doctors had been aware of the risk of them having liver disease, they would have been able to be detected earlier when there's, you know, more treatment options available. So
1: yeah.
0: I think the subgroup, you know, that we see a lot of, well, obviously people who consume too much alcohol, but in terms of fatty liver disease, those who are more obese and then the type 2 diabetics, the type 2 diabetic population.
1: Is the new saliva-based test ready to go?
0: No, it's still all in experimental stages yet, but we've tested a few hundred people now and have been able to prove it's quite an effective screening test. And we measure, in a saliva test, we measure proteins in saliva that can be measured in blood tests, but the blood tests are not widely available, not reimbursed by Medicare. But we measure proteins that are involved in the liver scarring process in saliva. So we've got some very interesting results, and we're continuing to study it. But saliva allows a lot more, if you like, democratisation of liver health, because we know that people who live in rural and regional areas, their outcomes from liver disease are worse than those who live in metropolitan areas.
1: Yep.
0: And a lot of that relates to lack of access to diagnostic testing.
1: All right. Well, this has been a pleasure. Thank you so much, Professor Daryl Crawford.
0: All right. Yeah, I hope you have a good day. Thanks.
2: We're at the back end of the NRL season. It won't be long until we're saying goodbye to another year of NRL and saying goodbye to our favourite segment with Hammo and Macca.
3: Bye-bye, Barry. Barry, goodbye.
4: You shot that.
3: I thought that was a good rhyme, that one.
2: But there's a little more of that to come. 4CC's footy tipping competition with a jackpot spend to win at the Baroran Hotel. Well, it jackpots sometimes.
5: Listener this week will be tipping against me. If they don't win, it'll jackpot. Yours don't jackpot much, do they?
3: What are you trying to say, Hammo?
2: Yeah. Nominate now on our Facebook page and take on Macca and Hammo in the 4CC footy tipping competition.
3: Yeah!
2: Hurry, there's not much time left. Thanks to the number one pub in Baroran. The Baroran Hotel on 4CC.
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0: This is Paul Campion on your Feel Good Work Day. The late, great Robert Palmer coming up. You'll see them on the Red Hot Summer Tour, Men at Work. And the SOS Band. All coming up on your Feel Good Work Day.
1: It's a well-known fact here at 4CC that Hammo can be known to stretch the truth. 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
11: Hi, Harrison Freeve. Federal Labor MP Luke Gosling faces an alleged assault charge following his arrest in Darwin this morning. The member for Solomon accused of assaulting NT Administrator David Connolly earlier this month. Anthony Albanese has killed off hopes the fuel excise cut will be extended, confirming the 16 cent per litre discount will end Sunday. With tensions rising again in the Middle East, the PM's told the ABC the focus is now on fuel supply.
12: And we have more fuel in Australia today than we had in February 28. That's a result of the relationships that were built around the world, but also the work that we've done with the private sector.
11: The deadly H5 bird flu has reached another state, Victoria, declaring its first case. Authorities have confirmed the detection in a Greater Crested Tern near Portland on the southwest. Further testing underway to formally confirm the result. A Queensland man is awaiting trial in Syria on premeditated murder charges, which carry the death penalty. Patrick Stevenson, accused of shooting dead another Australian man in Syria on New Year's Eve last year. The 20-year-old's been in jail for the past 7 months. Federal government confirming they're assisting the families of both men involved. And briefly, a Closing the Gap snapshot reveals Indigenous children are spending an average of 2 months in unsentenced detention.
10: Harvey Norman Furniture Gladstone. Outdoor dining and lounges to suit all events.
11: to sport, where it's been raining gold at the Commonwealth Games in Glasgow. Our reporter Sally Pearson has the highlights.
13: Australia wins 7 gold on the final day of the swimming. Meg Harris taking out the 50-metre freestyle final. Kyle Chalmers and Ben Armbruster tie in the 50-metre freestyle final. Lucky Patterson wins the 100-metre freestyle S9 category. Sam Short won another gold in the 1500-metre final. And the men's and women's take out the 4x100-metre medley relay final. And Eileen Chikamatana wins the weightlifting 86-kilogram category. And Australia win the men's and women's 3-on-3 basketball and the men's 3-on-3 wheelchair basketball.
11: And that's latest in news and sport.
10: Weather the tough times. 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Your weather now.
0: Fine day today with early morning fog over the next couple of days. Gladstone atop of 25, Rockhampton 27, Banana Shire 27, Yeppoon 23, 1770, Agnes Water 20. The winds south to southeasterly at around 10 knots.
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0: On your Feel Good Work Day, this is Paul Campy and my friend Marnie is joining me.
1: I'm waiting for this list, Marnie. What's the thing that's said that'll blow things up?
2: Oh,
1: I've got my tick ready to go.
2: These are things to avoid in arguments. Mm-hmm. They're the top 10 phrases. And UK relationship expert Tracy Cox has shared these with everybody and said, look, come on, don't be bringing these up if you are having a dispute. On the list.
1: Mm.
2: This is all your fault.
1: I've been there. Yep.
2: That was always said to me. This is on you. This is on you. Yeah, that was it. So this is all your fault.
1: I never blame the other person.
2: Oh, mate, I'm always blaming. In the last relationship, I was blaming. It was everything. Didn't matter what I did, I was wrong.
1: They're always blaming me. I'm the one who's done everything wrong.
2: I get it. We're victims. Poor us.
1: Yeah.
2: Anyway. I know, I got that too. Just stop being a victim.
1: I love victimhood.
2: Okay. There's something wrong with you.
1: Oh, been there. Been there. What's wrong with me?
2: Yeah, don't give. I know, because then the list comes. Don't
1: Again,
2: ask
1: I'm
2: that.
1: A victim.
2: Don't ask that. Yeah, yeah.
1: Yeah.
2: You always.
1: Oh, Marty.
2: Mm-hmm. Or followed by, you never.
1: Oh, I'm not even ticking anymore.
2: Yep.
1: Been there.
2: Why can't you be more like. This one I've heard. Well, no, I actually haven't said this, and I don't think this has been said to me, but it might have been said to you.
1: Right.
2: I don't even know why I'm with you.
1: Oh, stop it. Yeah.
2: This one's been said to me way too many times. Don't ever. Calm down.
1: Oh.
2: Mm. Followed by, fine, whatever. Followed by, you're so selfish.
1: Oh, stop it. That was Monday.
2: Or this one,
1: you're
2: just like your mother or father. Oh, yeah. I think my mother's actually said some of these things to me. Anyway.
1: Mm. Yeah.
2: They're the top
1: We've
2: ones.
1: We've got calls
2: to
1: coming through, Marty.
2: You avoid those. Listen, if you're having a dispute with your partner, please don't go there. They're the red zones that's going to fire your partner up, and you shouldn't really say, because nothing good comes of fine, whatever, and storming off, because you know nothing is fine. No.
1: It's a playlist. Marie's on the line. What's the thing that's said that blows things up?
3: Can you pick me up?
1: Oh, yeah. Yeah, we get it. Yeah,
2: that'll do it. That'll start an argument for sure.
1: What time?
2: What time do you get that
3: at
2: call?
3: At 2 o'clock in the morning.
1: Oh,
2: yes. I'm surprised you even answered the call. I wouldn't. All right.
1: Yeah.
2: And how does that go down? Is there an argument on the phone or an argument in the car?
3: Oh, there has been. Yes, there has been in the past.
1: Yeah.
3: Get an Uber.
1: I'm not going there. I'm guilty of it.
2: I think a lot of people are.
1: Yeah.
2: Well, sometimes there's just no Uber to get you. At 2 o'clock, they'll turn around and go, they cancel. There's nothing worse. So you've got to ring someone.
3: Yeah, they do cancel. Yeah. Or they're, my husband's too drunk to get home.
1: Yeah, exactly.
2: Yeah, I get it. Yeah.
1: That's why we have grown children these days. Can you pick me up?
3: Yes.
2: That's right. Payback.
3: We've had to do it for them, so now they can do it for us.
1: You've been in the car with my son when I've gone, can you pick me up?
2: Yes. Your son's picked both of us up before.
1: And a whole heap of other people.
2: Yes, he has, Marie.
1: We did a road trip.
2: Indeed.
1: Thank you, Marie. Yeah,
3: no worries. Have a good day.
1: Dale. Now, he's got something off that list, Marnie. Oh, Dale, what is it, mate? What's the thing that's said that blows things up?
4: Calm down.
1: Oh, calm down.
4: Word, calm.
1: Don't say that. Don't say that.
2: The argument then becomes, what?
1: Yeah.
2: You're not calm because I'm not calm. How can you be calm? And then all of a sudden it's blowing up.
1: Dale, shh.
2: That's it, yeah.
4: He's got a problem, not me.
1: Oh, that's right.
2: See, it just keeps going. And then she comes back with fine, whatever.
1: Yeah.
2: And you know when fine comes out that it's just not fine, mate. There
1: Are you arguing
2: fine.
1: With Dale, Marty?
2: No, I'm not. I know. I've been there. I get it.
4: Oh, come on. Bring it on.
1: Thanks, Dale. Oh, poor Dale.
2: Oh, that's just flashback memories, that was. I'm at peace now. I have peace. I love it.
1: Be a victim, people.
2: I know.
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Hey there, Jai here from the Your News Now podcast with today's headlines. Australia's eSafety Commission has launched legal action against Telegram over to politics, and the PM says Pauline Hanson's push to strengthen counter-terrorism laws would go against the Constitution, and Federal MP Luke Gosling has been arrested over an alleged assault in the Northern Territory. 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

0: 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Toto. John Park coming up. Great song from the movie Sonoma's Fire. And there's Club 7. This is Paul Campion. Have a great afternoon. This is your Feel Good Workday.
1: Is that alarm just not doing the job it should? 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
7: Hey, I'm Brooke Seychelle. The PM says Pauline Hanson's push to strengthen counter-terrorism laws would go against the Constitution. The One Nation leader wants to tighten current legislation to block ISIS fighters from coming home. Anthony Albanese has told the ABC many of these people are Aussie citizens.
8: Citizenship does bring certain rights under the Constitution, and we will do everything we can within the law, though, and we'll also provide no support for any of these people to return to Australia.
7: The communications watchdog has announced it is suing Optus over last year's network outage. ACMA alleges Optus breached two legal obligations more than 1,000 times, including ensuring customers could call emergency services. Victoria has recorded its first case of the H5 bird flu following a detection in the state southwest. Authorities confirmed the greater crested tern has been sent for further genetic testing in Geelong. Overseas, the US has launched new strikes on Iran after an attempted surprise attack on American troops in the Middle East. Four ballistic missiles were intercepted by US forces yesterday. Explosions have been heard in several parts of southern Iran today, just hours after Donald Trump warned they would be hit hard. And Irish musician and actor Glenn Hansard has died following a motorcycle crash. The 56-year-old, who won a Best Original Song Oscar and was lead singer for rock group The Frames, died in the single-vehicle crash west of Dublin.
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7: In sport, Collingwood and Geelong will battle in a huge clash at the MCG tonight to kick off round 21 of the AFL. The Cats are without Patrick Dangerfield, who hurt his hip last week. Jordan Dugui remains in doubt for the Pies after dealing with illness all week. And round 22 of the NRL kicks off tonight with a blockbuster clash between the Roosters and the Cowboys. The Roosters will be looking to notch up 6 wins on the trot when they hit the paddock in Townsville, having won 4 from 4 there. That's the latest in news and sport.
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9: Weather. Stunning afternoon in the Banana Shire. It's going to be cold tomorrow morning, 3 degrees. Warming up to 25 and expecting nothing but sunshine. Saturday and Sunday for the Banana Shire, looking mostly sunny, tops of around 25 degrees. Back home, a little closer to the coast here in Gladie, another cracking afternoon. Getting down to 13 overnight and then a sunny one tomorrow for favourite day Friday, 24 degrees. And the weekend looking sunny, tops of 23. When it comes to the open waters, though, she starts to get that little bit breezier tomorrow. We're expecting those south-southeasterlies to pick up to about 15 to 20s. Hammo's back tomorrow morning here on 4CC from 5. He lets you sleep until 7 for our 4CC Harvey Norman Gladstone $1,000 Minute.
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0: Ben Lizzie here on the Feel Good Workday. It's Corinna with you this afternoon. How's your Thursday been? Oh, mine's been fantastic. I got into work this morning and a little voicemail message was left for me from Max and his best buddy who happens to be a parrot. I'm actually not sure what kind of parrot Max's parrot is, but I know his name is Ringo. I'm thinking possibly after one of the Beatles, but Ringo knows how to say I love you. And so Max left me this message of Ringo saying I love you. Well, thank you, Max, and thank you, little Ringo, for that lovely message. What a way to start my work day, coming into work for that. Phil Collins for you in the next few minutes. I have grabbed his album, But Seriously, which he released in 1989. He got his mate, none other than Eric Clapton, to play lead guitar on this song for him next.
1: 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So if it's happening in news locally, we've got you.

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0: The Big O, Pretty Woman, from the movie Pretty Woman. Before that one, from Billy Idol, here on the Feel Good Workday, having a chat with Amanda. And you said you didn't start work until 11 today, but you're very excited because you get to hear the Feel Good Workday. Do you always start that late on a Thursday?
1: No, just when people are away.
0: Ah, right. What time will you get to knock off then, Amanda?
1: 10 o'clock.
0: Oh! That's late.
1: When it's absolutely freezing.
0: Yeah, it does get cold that late of a night time, doesn't it, mate? Well, hey, thanks for giving me a call in your quick little break. In the next few minutes, I've got David Bowie for you here on the Feel Good Workday. He was often known as the chameleon of rock, and I think that's because he had so many stage personas. Find out which one I've got lined up next.
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2: Hi, I'm Colin Boyce, Federal Member for Flynn. According to the Institute of Public Affairs, our region will be hit the hardest in Australia if it continues down the path of net zero by 2050. Over 16,000 jobs, or 24% of the workforce, in the electorate of Flynn will be put at risk due to these emissions targets which are destroying Australia's prosperity while lowering our standard of living. Enough is enough. I'm Colin Boyce, and it's time to put Australia first and ditch net zero. Authorised by Colin Boyce, LNP Gladstone.
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0: Feel Good Work Day with me, Karina, and you and I are about to head into the newsroom. Now, I know it's not at home, but this was a fascinating story coming out of Queensland, and that was 6:30 yesterday, Rocklea down Bris Vegas way in Bris Vegas South. Did you see the vision of that car, that small car, the hatchback, that somehow got airborne and launched into a bus? Now, thank goodness the driver of the car and the bus driver weren't hurt, and at the time, thank goodness, there were no passengers on this. Obviously, they're going to do some investigations to find out. But that was, I didn't know what I was watching. I thought it was part of a movie, but it was actually, no, it was here in Brisbane. More news is only moments away. And then we get stuck into our two ups this afternoon. Cheap Trick. And Spando Ballet. After 2 o'clock in the newsroom next.
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7: Hey, I'm Brooke Seychelle. Interest rates are tipped to remain on hold after better than expected monthly inflation figures. Headline inflation cooled to 3.8% in the 12 months to June. Finance Minister Katie Gallagher welcoming the news on Nine this morning.
8: It was encouraging data out yesterday. Very encouraging to see that inflation's coming down in a headline sense in a monthly and quarterly terms, and it'll be up to the Reserve Bank Board, but this was encouraging news yesterday.
7: Federal MP Luke Gosling has reportedly been arrested over an alleged assault in the NT. According to the ABC, the member for Solomon is accused of assaulting Northern Territory Administrator David Connolly at a community event earlier this month. The Labor MP remains in custody. Optus could face record penalties over last year's 000 outage. ACMA has launched federal court action, alleging the telco breached emergency call obligations more than 1,000 times when hundreds of 000 calls failed to connect during the September 2025 outage. Telecommunications expert Dr. Mark Gregory has told the ABC it's an important step.
3: Because it will provide the opportunity for the courts to take action over the breaches to the regulations.
7: And K-pop group BTS have bowed out of this year's Grammys after the Recording Academy introduced a new Best Asian Pop Performance category. The group members taking to social media to say they hope their music can be celebrated rather than being divided by regional language.
9: Gladstone Camping Centre for all your camping and outdoor needs. 4CC Sport.
7: In sport, Carlton's interim coach Josh Fraser is considering pitching for the full-time job. He's been given a week by the Blues to decide if he wants to bid for the position. Fraser says he's already learned a lot.
10: So you're exposed to a large number of things, but the reality is you're not exposed to everything, and I'm aware of that, but I've also feel like over the course of my coaching journey I've had some great opportunities and experience that are a little bit unique as well.
7: And Queensland have signed Aussie spinner Adam Zampa for the upcoming domestic cricket season. That's the latest in news and sport.
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0: Stunning afternoon in the Banana Shire. It's going to be cold tomorrow morning, 3 degrees. Warming up to 25 and expecting nothing but sunshine. Saturday and Sunday for the Banana Shire, looking mostly sunny, tops of around 25 degrees. Back home, a little closer to the coast here in Gladi, another cracking afternoon. Getting down to 13 overnight and then a sunny one tomorrow for favourite day Friday, 24 degrees. And the weekend looking sunny, tops of 23. When it comes to the open water, though, she starts to get that little bit breezier tomorrow. We're expecting those south-southeasterlies to pick up to about 15 to 20s. Hammo's back tomorrow morning here on 4CC from 5. He lets you sleep until 7 for our 4CC Harvey Norman Gladstone $1,000 Minute.
9: You'll enjoy us repeating ourselves over the next hour. Over the next hour. Next hour. Next hour. It's 4CC's 2 Ups at 2. If you're regularly getting people to repeat themselves, give them a call. Here's our first double play on Central Queensland's 4CC.

say few upset few, it's four double C's, two upset two. If you heard anything else, call the Hearing Centre Gladstone. In the meantime, here's another few up. I mean, two up at two on Central Queensland's four double C.

0: She's our pop princess. Loved playing two from Kylie for you this afternoon here on the Feel Good Workday. Deb's got me on the hands free, headed home from work and knows I'm from New South Wales and was wondering where from. Well, originally on the central coast of New South Wales, which is in between Sydney and Newcastle. Then we got on to the beautiful Blue Mountains in Katoomba. I haven't been there for years and years, but you did go there recently?
1: I went there fairly recently and it was cold and a little bit drizzly, but it was still lovely.
0: Oh, it is. It's a stunning place. If you ever get the chance to go there, some wonderful walks there. It's a beautiful spot, the Blue Mountains. And you can go and see literally why they call them the Blue Mountains. The colour is unbelievable. Our two ups continue in the next few minutes. I've got a solo hit from Susie Q, but the first of the two songs is my favourite duet at this stage, I think it's my favourite duet that she does here on the Feel Good Workday.
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2: It's 4CC's two ups at two, thanks to the Hearing Centre Gladstone. That's okay. You're supposed to be hearing double on Central Queensland's 4CC. I love it.

No, we didn't say brew ups at brew. It's four double C's, two ups at two. If you heard anything else, call the Hearing Centre Gladstone. In the meantime, here's another brew up. I mean, two up at two on Central Queensland's four double C.

0: love many things about the Two Ups, but playing that song from Spandau Ballet, to cut a long story short, I don't normally get to play that one. Of course, that before that True here on the Feel Good Workday. It was roughly this time yesterday that our mates John and Brownie had been crabbing and gave us a call about their delicious lunch they were having. Well, they're calling back now. How are you, boys?
1: I'm bloody good, Karina.
0: Brownie, he sounds good too.
1: Yes, yes. Didn't do real good this morning.
0: No?
1: No, we only got 11.
0: Oh, get out of here, you two. How did the 1.5 crab per sandwich go yesterday?
1: Well, I ended up peeling 4.
0: Ah.
1: And I split it up over 4 bits of toast.
0: Oh, yeah.
1: And they were chockers.
0: Yeah. How good. Anyone else out crabbing at the moment, or did you have it to yourselves?
2: No, there's no one in the creek.
1: No one there.
0: Yeah, right.
1: No one's crabbing.
0: Mm.
1: I tell you what, Karina, but I've got a picture on my phone when I come in.
0: Yeah.
1: I'm going to show you the 4 bits of toast.
0: Yeah, I bet there's not much toast and there's more crab. Well, you guys sound like you're having an absolute blast, and I love that. The Feel Good Workday, I've got to go and find another 2-up for you next.
3: 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I'm never 70s. 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To the evolution of Oz music through the 90s and 2000s. 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

No, no, we didn't say crew upset crew. It's four double C's, two upset two. If you heard anything else, call the Hearing Centre Gladstone. In the meantime, here's another crew up, two upset two on Central Queensland's four double C.

Yes, you are hearing double. Double. That's okay. It's four double C's, two ups at two. Thanks to the Hearing Centre Gladstone on Central Queensland's 4CC.

0: Susie, love the two ups this afternoon. It has given me a buzz to say, Susie Q, I should do more Susie Q two ups. And loves also, the same as me, her duet with Chris Norman. And you said you got me on the hands-free now. You finished work. What are you up to this half?
1: Driving out to my mum's place to give my mum some help.
0: Oh, right. Okay, then. Susie, well, have a great afternoon with mum. Please tell her I said hello. Two ups return tomorrow afternoon after 2 o'clock here on the Feel Good Workday. The newsroom, you and I are about to head into John Farnham. And Steeler's Wheel. Before four this afternoon. Newsroom right now for you and I here on the Feel Good Workday.
2: We're at the back end of the NRL season. It won't be long until we're saying goodbye to another year of NRL and saying goodbye to our favourite segment with Hammo and Macca.
3: Bye-bye, Barry. Barry, goodbye.
4: You shot that.
3: I thought that's a good run, that one.
2: But there's a little more of that to come. 4CC's footy tipping competition with a jackpot spend to win at the Baroran Hotel. Well, it jackpots sometimes.
5: Listener this week will be tipping against me. If they don't win, it'll jackpot. Yours don't jackpot much, do they?
3: What are you trying to say, Hammo? Yeah.
2: Nominate now on our Facebook page and take on Macca and Hammo in the 4CC footy tipping competition. Hurry, there's not much time left. Thanks to the number one pub in Baroran, the Baroran Hotel on 4CC.
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4: Hey, I'm Brooke Seychelle. One of the crossbenchers doesn't appear interested in Pauline Hanson's request for stronger counter-terrorism laws to prevent ISIS fighters coming home. Independent Senator David Pocock has told Nine the existing laws are already strong and this isn't a top priority.
5: We're spending a huge amount of time on these sorts of issues rather than the things that I hear all the time from Australians about: housing, health, cost of living. So, you know, we'll engage in this, but I'd urge my colleagues to actually focus on the big issues that we're facing.
4: Federal Labor MP Luke Gosling has this morning been arrested over an alleged assault on Northern Territory Administrator David Connolly. The member for Solomon was charged in relation to an incident earlier this month. Just one of the 19 Closing the Gap targets has been met, 5 years out from the deadline. Early childhood education enrolment for First Nations children has hit 95%. Minister for Indigenous Australians Mulindiri McCarthy has told the ABC there's a lot of work to do.
6: In particular around justice and out-of-home care, I'm absolutely determined, the Prime Minister's determined. As he said in February, failure is not an option.
4: Overseas, Japanese rescuers have intensified their search for survivors as the death toll from a major earthquake rises to 17. Many remain trapped after a shopping mall collapsed. And Hollywood actor Jared Leto has been accused of sexual misconduct by 4 women. They've spoken about their alleged experiences in a new BBC documentary.
7: Rubber up for safety. Dial a tyre. 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
4: In sport, Broncos prop Corey Jensen has paid tribute to his teammates after announcing his immediate retirement from the NRL. The 32-year-old has been forced to hang up the boots due to blood clot issues. Jensen says he's forever grateful for the friendships he's made along the way.
8: I've seen so many of the guys grow, not just as footy players, but as men. If I could leave one thing, it's if I played a part in some of their lives, not just as footballers, but as men, then that's what I hold most dearly.
4: And Bobby Hill is set to leave Collingwood despite having 4 years left on his contract. That's the latest in news and sport.
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10: Stunning afternoon in the Banana Shire. It's going to be cold tomorrow morning, 3 degrees. Warming up to 25 and expecting nothing but sunshine. Saturday and Sunday for the Banana Shire, looking mostly sunny, tops of around 25 degrees. Back home, a little closer to the coast here in Gladie, another cracking afternoon. Getting down to 13 overnight and then a sunny one tomorrow for favourite day Friday, 24 degrees. And the weekend looking sunny, tops of 23. When it comes to the open waters, though, she starts to get that little bit breezier tomorrow. We're expecting those south-southeasterlies to pick up to about 15 to 20s. Hammo's back tomorrow morning here on 4CC from 5. He lets you sleep until 7 for our 4CC Harvey Norman Gladstone $1,000 Minute.
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0: back to see some pickies of Sir Rod Stewart with a couple of his sons enjoying some of the games at the World Cup. He loves his soccer, doesn't he? You're on 4CC. It's 927 Gladstone, 1584 Rockhampton, 666 beautiful Billow, 98.3 FM Agnes Water. 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There's a lot going on at the moment regarding our main street, Gundoon Street, and it's affecting businesses, but they are not closed. They're still open, and we just want to let you know that so we can keep on supporting them while construction is underway.
1: Yeah, that's right. And so being two lanes, it makes it a lot easier to manage traffic rather than just a one-lane road. So that'll happen there, and McCosker's got that contract, so they'll make sure they're working with locals, being a local company themselves, and we're trying to keep the impact to small businesses as less as possible. And obviously, this is by and large an underground infrastructure issue. And I know some people say, oh, stop spending money on this main street. Those water and sewer mains under the ground are some of the oldest in the region. They needed to be upgraded regardless. The money we got from the state and federal government to help upgrade that is what the stuff on top of the street is going to help cover. So when people start thinking you're wasting money in the main street, it's water and sewerage project. Mm-hmm. The stuff on the top is help being funded by other levels of government. So I just say thank you to the federal government and the state government for giving us a grant for that, because we would have had to upgrade the water and sewerage anyway. And you could have just dug up the road and put new water and sewerage infrastructure and put it back as is.
2: Yep.
1: But if you can get a grant to do the rest, why not take it?
0: Absolutely. So the one-way section between Lord and Yeroon Street will be in place until mid-next year. Not expecting that to happen any closer, but I'll tell you what, these detours that are in place for some great reasons. Support those businesses, though. They are still open. Hammo's back tomorrow morning from 5 o'clock. And I love Fridays because he always catches up with the crew at Complete Angler. They're going to give us a fishing report. Doesn't matter what the weather is going to be this weekend. They'll get us excited. Wilson Phillips now.

0: Amy Stewart's knocking on wood here on the Feel Good Workday. And listening to us on the iHeart app is Paul, who has been in Brisbane in the truck, you were saying, mate. But you absolutely love listening on the iHeart because it's crystal clear. That's great. What takes you to Brizzy in the truck?
1: Work.
0: Do you do that regularly?
1: Yeah, pretty often in the truck, yep.
0: Yeah, right. Okay, mate. Well, actually, I'm about to play a song from Tom Cochrane that I always think of truck drivers when I play it. That's in minutes here on the Feel Good Workday.
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Hi, I'm Phoebe Humphrey from Your News Now, and these are your news headlines. Optus could face record penalties over last year's 000 outage. The first case of the deadly H5 bird flu has been detected in Victoria. The PM says Pauline Hanson's push to strengthen counter-terrorism laws could go against the Constitution. And Day 7 action gets underway at the Commonwealth Games in Glasgow shortly. Get your news when you want it. 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

0: Hi, boys, here on the Feel Good Workday. It's Karina with you this afternoon. Gary's got me on the hands-free in the car. You had today off, you got tomorrow off. You got much on, mate?
1: Oh, nothing much. Bit of home maintenance, about it.
0: Yeah? You got much on the list?
1: Oh, no, a couple of jobs. Not much. Off to Bunnings to spend some money, and that'll be it.
0: Oh, Bunnings. It's just like Kmart and Dan Murphy's for me. Just walk in for one thing, come out with a lot more than you're expecting.
1: Oh, no. I've only got 10 bucks, so I can't do too much.
0: Hey, that's a good plan, to only have a certain amount of money and don't take your cars. That way you can't overspend.
1: That's right. Exactly right.
0: Gary, you've nutted it out. Have a great day.
1: Yeah, mate. You too. See ya.
0: See ya, buddy. I don't have the discipline to only take 10 bucks into any bottle shop, let alone Uncle Dan's. I also don't have the discipline to take it into Bunnings either. In the next few minutes here on the Feel Good Work Day, I've picked one of the Beatles and grabbed one of their big hits, a solo hit from a solo Beatle, in minutes here on the Feel Good Work Day.
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3: There's been a joint task force, 629 in Exercise Austral Shield, and we're very lucky to have in studio with us with Lieutenant Colonel Nick Perryman. How's Central Queensland been for you? I mean, welcomed with open arms?
4: Yeah, absolutely. Really great to be here. You know, it's been a really fantastic experience for our soldiers to be here exercising in Central Queensland and specifically in Gladstone. Everyone in the community has been really welcoming. You know, literally the first day we were here, we got a literal fruit basket of hamburgers as we arrived.
3: Oh, nice.
4: From the local business around the corner from our headquarters. So, yeah, really great. It's been a fantastic welcome.
2: Hammo for breakfast, thanks to Reef City Motors. And better music and more of it on Central Queensland's 4CC.
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7: It's the 30th of July, the day in 1930 when the final of the first FIFA World Cup was played.
11: Uruguay beat fellow South Americans Argentina 4-2 in the first ever final.
7: To 1962 when the Trans-Canada Highway was opened, becoming the longest national highway in the world. Apollo 15 landed on the moon on this day in 1971, famous for taking the first lunar rover.
12: Okay, we're on our tracks. Roger.
7: Remember this? In 1997, the Thredbo Ski Resort was struck by tragedy with a massive landslide burying the Carinya Lodge. But there was hope.
13: 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Stuart Diver alive after a 60-hour ordeal.
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7: 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Aussie actor Simon Baker, made it big on The Mentalist, is 57.
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0: is that a wrap for the Feel Good Work Day for me today and for you. It is a wrap for my week. I've taken tomorrow off. I'm having a long weekend. I've been lucky enough to be shouted a trip for my big 50th birthday to the Atherton and Tablelands, and I am very much looking forward to that. It's a beautiful spot. I've been lucky enough to go there quite a few times. Nathan will be in for me tomorrow afternoon here on the Feel Good Work Day. He'll have those two ups for you. Don't you worry about that. Jonesy and Amanda in minutes. I know tomorrow afternoon, Jonesy and Amanda, their Friday Feel Session, their very good friend, Troy Cassidaly, and the legend from Cold Chisel, Ian Moss, both the boys coming in tomorrow afternoon for the Friday Feel Session with Jonesy and Amanda. I do know after four, Bill Medley, Jennifer Warnes. Ram Jam. Black Betty, bam, lamb, whoa, Black Betty, bam, and Dire Straits. After four with Jonesy and Amanda. Have yourself an awesome afternoon, and I'll catch you on Monday.
1: 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A, does it register on Hammo's Laugh-O-Meter? 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
1: 4CC's Bad Joke Friday. 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
6: Hey, Jeffrey, is the Baroran Hotel still the number one pub in Baroran?
7: Yes, Barry.
6: Jeffrey, does the Baroran Hotel still have the coldest beer in Baroran?
7: Of course, Barry.
6: Well, I guess it still has those awesome meals and snacks, Jeffrey.
7: Of course, Barry. And we're open for lunch and dinner 7 days a week.
6: Hey, should I mention that you have pokies, keno, modern motel rooms and an awesome function room?
7: Wow, Barry, how did you remember all this?
6: You gave it to me on this piece of paper, you twit.
7: Baroran Hotel, Bruce Harway, Baroran.
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8: Hey, I'm Brooke Seychelle. Optus is facing court over last year's 000 outage. The communications watchdog alleges the telco breached emergency call obligations more than 1,000 times during the September 2025 outage. Telecommunications expert Dr. Mark Gregory has told the ABC the penalties could be quite significant.
9: The action will provide an opportunity for the telecommunications industry to take on notice that the regulator is now prepared to take action in the courts for breaches to the regulations regarding 000.
8: Australia's eSafety Commissioner has launched legal action against Telegram, accusing the messaging app of failing to remove extremist content. The platform is facing penalties of up to $54 million for alleged breaches of anti-terror rules. NAB has revealed a major plummet in home loan applications, slumping to 15% in the last quarter. The major bank finding higher interest rates and the cost of living have made people more cautious. It comes as the Reserve Bank says it won't change its interest policy just to support house prices. The deadly H5 bird flu has reached another state, with Victoria declaring its first case. Authorities confirmed the detection in a greater crested tern near Portland on the southwest. Overseas, the US has launched strikes against Iran in response to Iran's missile attacks on American forces this week. And the federal government has ruled out extending the fuel excise beyond this weekend. The 16-cent-a-litre cut will end on Sunday.
1: Bendigo Community Bank. Calliope and Gladstone. Your town, your bank. 4CC. Your sport now.
8: In sport, Broncos prop Corey Jensen has been forced into medical retirement at the age of 32 after developing blood clots in his lungs. His coach Michael Maguire says Jensen is an incredible player, but an even better person off the field.
10: He's the type of player that I love to coach because he helps build the fabric of what we're about. So I think not only what he has done on the field, but off the field will be a big part of what will be left in and amongst his playing group.
8: And Essendon boss Daniel McPherson will finish up at the end of the season after 4 years with the club.
1: 4CC, your weather now. Harvey Norman Furniture Gladstone, prioritising finding you the right lounge.
0: Stunning afternoon in the Banana Shire. It's going to be cold tomorrow morning, 3 degrees. Warming up to 25 and expecting nothing but sunshine. Saturday and Sunday for the Banana Shire, looking mostly sunny, tops of around 25 degrees. Back home, a little closer to the coast here in Gladie, another cracking afternoon. Getting down to 13 overnight and then a sunny one tomorrow for favourite day Friday, 24 degrees. And the weekend looking sunny, tops of 23. When it comes to the open waters, though, she starts to get that little bit breezier tomorrow. We're expecting those south-southeasterlies to pick up to about 15 to 20s. Hammo's back tomorrow morning here on 4CC from 5. He lets you sleep until 7 for our 4CC Harvey Norman Gladstone $1,000 Minute.
11: Good afternoon, Amanda.
12: Hi.
11: How are you?
12: I'm good. If you're wondering what the smell of onion is, it's not my BO.
11: Because you're wearing too much jacket for inside, I'm just going to say.
12: Someone else said
11: that. It's very nice. Too much jacket.
12: Someone else said to me, is it cold in your studio? But this jacket's the wrong size or shape. It's a vintage jacket to wear over jumpers. So this has to be the outfit.
11: What time do you have to get back to the TARDIS?
12: Oh, shut up. Don't laugh, Ryan. Ryan's just like Paddington. Are you going to mention that?
11: He spent good money on that coat.
12: How much coat have you got on? Thank you. This expensive coat.
11: Look, yeah, I know, but he... Could I say how much you spent on that?
13: Yeah, okay.
11: $2,000 on that coat.
12: But that was about 2 years ago.
13: Yeah, so it's an investment.
12: It's an investment. Ryan will still be wearing that when he's like 6 months
11: from
12: now.
11: He did spend $2,000 on a full set of armour for his Kingdom of Fools
12: play. A full set of armour. But you haven't let me say why this room smells of onion. People think it's my BO.
11: Well, betwixt the two, it's a stink fest in here.
12: It's not. I've done this once before with you and you poo-pooed it, but we're going to do it again. I've seen this thing online where you say, weirdly, if you add this to this, it tastes like something so different. So I'm going to do an experiment with you and Ryan.
11: Okay, great. I look forward to your experimentation.
12: And also, you've got beer.
11: Maybe it's me. Action-packed show today coming up. Instagram makes its return and we can't do anything until we do the Fast Five. This is how we get the day underway. We would love to hear from you.

0: Hello there, it's Jonesy the Man, cheering for Sheeran. It's Thursday afternoon and the Fast Five is ready to go.
1: Can this thing go
2: faster than the speed of light?
3: Jonesy and Amanda's
4: Fast Five.
0: But are you ready to take it on? All five questions. Can you do it in one go? If you do that, Amanda will say.
5: Well, you don't have to do it in one go. Yeah, but if you get question five right, a $300 Woolworths grocery voucher thanks to Skippy Peanut Butter.
0: Rhonda is in Tarnay. Hello, Rhonda.
6: Hi there.
5: Hello, Rhonda. How are you going?
6: How are you? Good, good.
5: Let's see what we can do for you today. Question one is this. What's generally bigger, a canoe or a kayak?
6: I think that would be a canoe.
5: Ooh. Yeah, they're usually bigger, wider, heavier than a kayak.
0: Rhonda, you answer that with a degree of authority. Do you do a bit of canoeing?
6: No, I've just seen a few around the lakes and the rivers.
0: Yep.
5: The lakes and the rivers. Very poetic,
0: Rhonda. Have you seen Deliverance?
5: Is that a canoe or a kayak?
0: That was a canoe.
5: Yeah, you couldn't get that balance in a kayak.
0: No, can't get that balance anywhere. Let's play Cover Me, Rhonda.
7: Cover me. Cover me.
8: I got you covered, boss.
5: Now, Ryan has really gone to town with this. What song is this rubber chicken covering here, Rhonda? Oh, come on. Sounds like Ryan has sat on a kazoo.
0: Rhonda?
6: It's familiar, but I can't think of the name.
5: Oh, I think Rhonda just wants to pretend this has never happened.
0: Rhonda. Kathleen is in Summerhill.
5: Hi, Kathleen.
9: Hi.
5: Hello. Have a listen to this if you dare. It's a very famous song.
0: Ryan, when
5: sung
0: you're using,
5: by a rubber chicken.
0: When you're using the rubber chicken, where are you squeezing it?
10: He'd grab it from the, you know.
0: Like a bagpipe?
10: Yeah.
0: Or?
10: Yeah.
0: Kathleen?
5: What's the song, Kathleen?
9: Play it one more time, please. I'm
5: out. Oh, how annoying. Kathleen. Yes, we'll do this for you.
0: Okay, Kathleen, we're going to need an answer.
9: I don't know. Nah.
5: It's not your fault. We just don't want to hear it again.
0: I find it slightly mesmerising.
5: Oh, you do not.
0: I do.
11: Central Queensland's own 4CC.

0: It's Jonesy and Amanda driving you home this Thursday afternoon, the 30th of July. Good afternoon to you.
1: Well, we find ourselves here.
0: Well, we're going to play the Fast Five intro.
1: Oh, okay.
2: How fast can this thing go?
3: Faster than the speed of light.
4: Jonesy and Amanda.
3: Fast Five.
0: See, I do the DJ
1: bits.
0: Yeah,
1: but then you pointed at me.
0: No.
1: That's Ryan's bit to play the intro. Point at Ryan.
0: I don't need
1: to. Is this smell of raw onion in here putting you off?
0: Yeah,
1: it is a bit off-putting, isn't it?
0: I do all the little DJ bits, and then you do all the other stuff.
1: Okay, well, it's time to play Cover Me.
3: Cover Me.
5: Cover Me!
3: Cover Me!
5: I got you covered, boss.
1: This is horrific. Ryan has recorded a rubber chicken doing a cover of a particular song.
0: Mm-hmm.
1: He's found another part of the song to play this time.
0: Yep, maybe. Just quietly, I think you're spending too much time with that chicken. Mark is in Maribyrnong. Hello, Mark.
1: Hello, Mark.
6: Hello.
1: Do you know what the song is?
6: Yeah, I believe it's Africa by Toto.
1: Yes, it is.
0: You believe right.
1: They'd be thrilled with that version sung by a rubber chicken.
0: Question number three. Sorry, I've lost my notes.
1: I can see that. It's multiple choice. So you just do the DJ bits, Brendan.
0: Okay.
1: It's multiple choice. Which of Which of these countries has no snakes? A, New Zealand, B, Germany, or C, Vanuatu?
6: Vanuatu.
1: No, it's not Vanuatu.
0: Think. James is in French's Forest.
1: Hi, James.
7: Oh, hi.
1: Hello. Which of these countries has no snakes? Is it New Zealand or is it Germany?
7: The New Zealand.
1: Mm-hmm. Yeah, and they don't have any bitey spiders either. They wonder how we all live to adulthood.
0: I wonder why they didn't get all that stuff.
1: Yeah.
0: The Bee Gees were formed by brothers Barry, Robin, and Maurice Gibb. Who is the oldest brother?
7: Maurice.
1: No.
0: Oh.
1: No.
0: Matt's in Belmont.
1: Hello, Matt.
8: Hey, guys.
1: It wasn't Maurice, who was in fact the youngest, technically.
0: Mm-hmm.
1: Barry and Robin, who was the eldest?
8: Thinking it might be Barry.
1: It is Barry. And Morris and Robin were twins,
0: yep.
1: But Robin was born 35 minutes before Morris.
0: Right. So, right, 35 minutes before.
1: Mm.
0: Which was the other one that died? Andy.
1: Andy was their brother who died in his very early 30s. Mm. I've got a magazine at home, my 16 magazine,
0: yeah.
1: Where he's quoted as saying he loves living a healthy life.
0: Yeah.
1: So they said he had heart issues, but I think the heart issues were brought on by bad addiction issues.
0: He died at 37.
1: Issues. Was it by bad addiction issues, yeah.
0: And poor old Barry's the only one left. We
1: yes,
0: spoke to him,
1: the
0: remember?
1: Eldest.
0: We had a chat, it was quite sad because his mother had just died, Mrs. Gibb, and he said, I'm the only one left.
1: Yeah.
0: It was really.
1: Yeah. When you come
0: Barry.
1: From a tribe of boys and you're the eldest, you don't expect to be the last one.
0: Which country grows the most peanuts, Matt?
8: Ooh. Jeepers.
1: The language, Matt. Jeepers. Do you want to give Matt a clue? Go on.
0: Amanda just went there recently.
1: I did. I went there recently.
8: I've no idea where you went to recently.
0: Matt.
1: I'll bring my passport in for you.
0: Steve is in St. Peter's.
1: Hello, Steve.
9: Hey.
0: Pete. Steve.
1: No, you're having a shocker.
0: I don't know what's happened to me.
1: Which country grows the most peanuts? I'll give you a clue. It's one of the world's most populated countries.
0: And Amanda's just been there.
9: China?
1: China.
0: Yeah, get out of China.
1: Grows the most peanuts.
0: Congratulations, you won the jam pack. You've got $300 worth of Woolworths grocery voucher. Thanks to Skippy Peanut Butter. Smoother than a fresh jar of Skippy. Thank you, Steve.
9: Thank you.
1: I love our chats. Thank you,
0: Steve. Yeah, they're good. If you would like to play the Fast Five, jonesyandamanda.com.au, for we will have it again for you tomorrow.
1: We will. But coming up next, I'll finally put the raw onion that's in this room to good use.
0: You know what? Why don't you just keep it out in the kitchen?
1: Because I just wanted to get prepared. We're going to do a taste test. It's not TikTok Tucker. It's
0: right.
1: A taste experiment.
0: Yeah, yeah.
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17: Jonesy and Amanda. Come on,
18: I want you waiting for. No filters, no apologies.

0: and coffees. I opened the fridge and a portal of hell smell came out of it. Shut the fridge. And at that point, all the young people filed into the kitchen.
1: And they thought you'd let one go.
0: Yeah, so because I'm of a certain age.
1: Okay.
0: You know what I mean?
1: There's no fridge in the kitchen, Brendan.
0: I said, it's not me. And then I opened the fridge, have a whiff, and then it didn't
1: smell as bad.
0: Well,
1: what's that noise then, they said?
0: It's not me.
1: Anyway, now, you've got a plate in front of you that has a variety of, don't let them touch each other because the variety of ingredients.
2: It looks like one of those day on a plate things.
1: Oh, yes. Pete Evans.
2: It's a Pete Evans.
1: I want you to take I want you to take a piece of onion.
0: Mm-hmm.
1: So you've got a piece of raw onion, piece of onion.
0: What, the whole bit of onion? Or?
1: Just one piece of it, say, one slice.
0: That's a Spanish onion.
1: One round of it. And put that on the tomato.
0: Yep.
1: You should take two of them. And I want you to take a, don't eat the whole thing because I'm going to ask you what you think it tastes like.
0: Tomato and onion.
1: And then after that,
0: yeah.
1: I'm going to tell you what people have said it tastes, what this combination is supposed to taste like and see if you feel it then. So take one bite.
0: Yeah.
1: Our breath will be lovely.
0: Well, it tastes like tomato and onion.
1: What if I was to tell you that's supposed to taste like bacon?
0: No.
1: Take another bite thinking of bacon.
0: No.
1: No. That doesn't taste at all like bacon. What do you think, Ryan?
3: No, no.
1: How about this one? Yeah. This one I'm intrigued by.
0: Right.
1: You got a bit of boiled egg there.
0: How long has this egg been sitting out in there?
1: 3 weeks tops. Oh, I just got it out of the stinky fridge.
0: Okay.
1: Squeeze some lemon on it.
0: Put some lemon on the egg.
1: Take a bite.
0: Lips, hips, suck. Yep. What does that taste like?
1: Well, you tell me.
0: Egg and lemon?
1: It's supposed to taste like crumbed chicken, like KFC.
0: No.
1: This is a rort, isn't it?
0: Yeah,
1: I've got one more. No. I've got one more.
0: We should have meetings.
1: Take a
0: don't we have a meeting before
1: take
0: the
1: a
0: show?
1: Take a piece of apple.
0: Yep.
1: Oh, look, I've been taken.
0: This is a piece of.
1: Take a piece of apple.
0: Yep.
1: We'll put this on our socials because you might have a bit of. And a chocolate chip biscuit.
0: Yep.
1: Bite into it.
0: What's that supposed to taste like?
1: Red wine.
3: Oh, okay.
1: Does it not?
0: No.
1: Take another bite thinking of red wine.
0: It doesn't matter.
1: No. Sorry about that.
0: Well, that's 2 minutes and 57 seconds.
1: Well,
0: I'm not going to get back.
1: Why don't you talk about your downpipes for me?
0: Okay.
1: Or your stinky bum when you open the fridge.
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0: The Friday Feels sessions are back, and this next one is going to be a beauty.
1: Absolutely. 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
0: Ian Moss.
1: And Troy Cassadaly.
0: FFS.
1: Life.
0: Friday Feels Sessions. 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
1: Don't miss it.
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0: Hi there, it's Jonesy Demanda driving you home this Thursday afternoon.
1: I had such a lovely start to my day today. Most mornings I'll take the dog down to take a walk along the beach.
0: Mm-hmm.
1: These days, between the fact I can't be bothered and that she's older too, we drive down there now and just buy a coffee from the kiosk down there and
0: yep.
1: just walk along the waterfront. So nice. Not on the water, but on the, you know,
0: yep.
1: pavement.
0: Yeah, I know how pavements work okay. and how
1: and people, walk along them.
0: Yeah.
1: Okay. Anyway, I saw this woman holding a little baby, about a three-month-old baby, a little baby boy. She was standing in the sun, little baby boy. He had a little blue jumper on. He had little Ugg boots on.
0: Oh.
1: Oh, and he had a cute little hat. I just went, oh. And as I walked past, she said, sorry to bother you, but would you mind holding my baby? I just need to fix the harness that she was wearing for him. So I said, do I mind? I would pay you for this experience.
0: Yeah.
1: So I held this little baby. He was so warm and snuggly and he just lay against my chest. And I said to her, any woman who's got grown-up children would give anything to feel this again. And all my friends, we all talk about this, that you're so busy and you're living it again because you're a grandparent.
0: Yeah.
1: And that bit where... you're just when they're your babies and you're trying to keep them alive and you're tired and all the rest of it, you can't just and all of us say what we'd give to have one day of holding them as little babies.
0: Oh, that's so sweet.
1: And I got to hold him and I said, if you set up a booth here and charge middle-aged women to come and hold your baby, you will make a lot of money. No. And the little baby, his name was Barry.
0: Oh, Barry, old school name.
1: It was so cute.
0: Oh, that's sweet.
1: It was so cute.
0: Because it's interesting, isn't it, in the world of man and woman.
1: Man and woman.
0: Man and woman. Like, man can't do that. Like, I find since I've become a grandfather, I look at little kids, I go, oh, he's so cute. And then you've got to be... there's a mindset.
1: There certainly is. Well, she waited. There were people walking past.
0: She waited till a woman, you came past.
1: She said, I was waiting to see if there's someone that seemed... appropriate because want to hold my baby.
0: This happened to me probably about this time last year. I was coming home from a business lunch and I'd caught the train.
1: Mr. Drunky Skunks.
0: No, I was well within my faculties. Anyway, I got off the train. It starts to rain. I go, damn. As I'm walking up the train steps, there's an umbrella sitting there. I went, thank you, universe. So I'm walking home with the umbrella.
1: A stolen umbrella.
0: Yeah, but it was just sitting there abandoned.
1: It's like a barbecue chicken all over again.
0: For God's sake, let that go. As I'm walking along, I see this young mother and she's breastfeeding her baby standing up at the side of the road and she's been caught in the rain.
1: On the side of the road?
0: Yes, because she's waiting for her husband to pick her up.
1: And the baby needed to be fed.
0: And the baby needed to be fed. And I thought,
1: started
0: here.
1: To rain.
0: And I said, I can assist here. I can help you.
1: How?
0: With the umbrella.
1: Oh, right.
0: And she went, oh, no. And she looked over. Her rang. I said, no, I'm not a weirdo. But I just
1: anyone
0: found,
1: that says to you, I'm not a weirdo, is often a weirdo.
0: I just found this umbrella. I'll stand behind you and you feed the baby. She said, no, my husband's just down there. I said, no, it's okay. And then people started walking past looking at me. Now,
1: Ryan and I
0: face.
1: Both have our heads in our hands. Cut to the end. Was this story okay?
0: I ended up giving her the umbrella, but it didn't help. But she said, I can't hold it and breastfeed the baby.
1: So you breastfed the baby? Cough up a hairball? My lovely story has gone here.
0: Mine's a lovely story too.
1: Your voice has got a little high.
0: Coming up, it's Thursday. I like Thursday because Double A Chattery drops.
1: I'll tell you all that's in Double A Chattery. And what else have we got coming? Oh, there was a story I saw in the news last night. Speaking of children, runaways. Okay. We'll talk about that.
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10: Hey, I'm Brooke Seychelle. Messaging app Telegram is facing legal action by the eSafety Commissioner. It's been accused of failing to remove pro-terror material and could face fines of $55 million if found guilty. eSafety Commissioner Julie Inman-Grant says it comes at a time of heightened security here in Australia.
11: It is more important than ever that digital platforms meet their obligations to protect the Australian community.
10: Optus could be hit with millions of dollars in fines over last year's network outage. The communications watchdog has launched legal proceedings against the telco over the outage last September. Federal Labor MP Luke Gosling is facing an alleged assault charge following his arrest in Darwin this morning. Meanwhile, the PM has ruled out an extension of the fuel excise with the 16 cent a litre cut to end on Sunday. And with tensions rising again in the Middle East, Anthony Albanese has told the ABC the focus is now on fuel supply.
12: And we have more fuel in Australia today than we had in February 28. That's a result of the relationships that were built around the world, but also the work that we've done with the private sector.
10: Overseas, the death toll has risen to 30 after a major earthquake in Japan's southwest. Rescuers are still looking for survivors following a shopping mall collapse. And George Clooney and his wife Amal have been forced to flee their home in the south of France due to the wildfires. The couple, along with their 9-year-old twins, have evacuated as fires continue to rage across Europe.
13: Shaw Insurance, the regional Queensland insurance specialist. Your sport now.
10: In sport, Essendon footy boss Daniel McPherson will leave at the end of this year after 4 seasons with the club. It comes as Dean Solomon will soon make a decision as to whether he wants to go for the full-time coaching role. Brisbane Broncos prop Corey Jensen has medically retired at age 32 due to blood clot issues. And Alex De Minaur has set up an all-Aussie encounter at the Washington DC Open after he defeated Stefanos Tsitsipas in 3 sets this morning. He'll now face Cruz Hewitt in the round of 16. That's the latest in news and sport.
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14: The winds are going to pick up overnight to 15 to 20 knots, overnight to minimums of around 12 for Gladstone, 9 for Rockhampton, down to 3 for the Banana Shire, Yeppoonie, Mew Park, overnight minimum of 13, and expecting top temps tomorrow between 21 and 24.
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1: And we called it like the girl's plate of an episode in that it was bits and pieces of stuff we just wanted to talk about. We went back through some of the things that our teacups have asked us about. We did an episode a little while ago about jewellery, and there's a woman who curates jewellery for estates when people have passed away. She said there's two types. There's one where the family look at all the jewels and they say, wow, look at all this. I never saw mum wearing it. And other families where they go, look at all the stuff. Oh, yeah, remember mum wore this and all that. And it can't. We spoke about the nature of the jewelry in our lives. We want to be the people that wear our things and create family memories. But we both spoke about being mothers of sons, what you do with your stuff and how we honour our stuff and honour the stuff that we inherit as well. And there was a big discussion as part of our group, our teacups, as I say, as to if you inherit your mum's or your grandmother's stuff, and you're not and it's not your style, is it okay to remake it? And we had lots of comments about that. People saying, think about your mum, think about your grandma. Would they rather you were wearing it or that it was just sitting in a drawer somewhere? And most people said, remodel it, wear it, make it yours, and then it's your turn to pass it on.
0: It's like with men, it's tools. You know, tools would be the same thing, or your tools.
1: But that's using something is different to wearing something for taste.
0: Sure.
1: And to honour something.
0: Your kids aren't into tools?
1: Yeah, well, that's the thing. That's fair enough too. That's absolutely fair enough.
0: Or motorcycles. I got a bunch of motorcycles.
1: Yeah, and they mean things to you.
0: What if they turn it into a brooch?
1: This is all this big discussion. So lots of things. And I spoke also to Anita about an epiphany I'd had with some help from a therapist about how I feel the image I have of me spinning all these plates in my life and trying to keep the plates going. And she said, why are you spinning the plates? Mm. And it's true. Why did I feel as if that the whole world would fall apart if I wasn't spinning the plates?
0: Yeah.
1: So she's a psychologist. She's also, you know, my best friend. So interesting discussion on this week's Double H Chattery.
0: I could have told you that. Don't spin the plates. That's for the dude at the circus.
1: Well, I felt I was the circus dude. And now I've run away to leave the circus.
0: So you've come back home.
1: I've come back home from the circus.
0: Double H Chattery, it drops today. 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
0: All for you.

0: Hello there, it's Jonesy Demander driving you home. One of the things in doing our new hours, we used to do a breakfast radio show for many years and moderately successful. Actually, we did pretty well.
1: And more than moderately. Now we do. Why do you say that? We were more successful than that.
0: We were doing pretty well. And mostly I get home, I used to watch ACA, I used to worship at the table of ACA, largely for the promo. You love the promo. I love the promo. Like, remember on ACA, the cul-de-sac of creeps.
2: The cul-de-sac of creeps. Welcome to Corella Place, where 65 convicted sex offenders live together in the one street.
1: Their Christmas in July must be weird.
0: Kids, don't go to that street. Or remember the ultrasound ogre.
2: Pregnant mum's most treasured moment, but they're all fake. Hundreds of women fleeced by Australia's ultrasound ogre.
0: And your favourite would have been the sleaze of squeeze.
1: Oh, yeah.
2: The sleaze of squeeze. Sexual harassment on a stepladder. Lynn's only 4.5 feet tall. And when she climbed up to reach something at work, her boss, Laurie, would grope her bottom with both hands.
0: I was getting a bit worried that maybe, because I was missing
1: I'd
0: out on
1: I've forgotten about those greatest hits.
0: I get home just as Ali's getting onto ACA and it starts. But last night I was happy. I don't know if I'm too happy about the alliteration.
3: The pre-dawn wake-up call that has residents squawking. So who is this mysterious seed spreader?
4: Why do you like feeding the birds so much?
3: Join me.
0: So it's either the mysterious seed spreader or the Burwood Birdman.
4: What's on the menu today? Do you have any idea the drama you've caused for the residents here? Why do you like feeding the birds so much? Don't you want to stick around and see them eat the food you've provided? You're causing poo explosions. People have poo all over their balconies, all over their cars. Do you want people to be pooed on all the time?
1: I thought she was leaving my restaurant.
0: So what's happening here? There's this guy, mysterious man, gets up at the crack of dawn and throws seed everywhere.
1: Not where he doesn't live there himself.
0: No. And I said, why? And there's a few theories. He's a jilted lover, and the person lives in that particular block of units. The other one is developers want the people to get out of there. So it's a bit Scooby-Doo.
1: Imagine doing that by just making birds flock around.
0: Well, it could work. People say, oh, I might get out of there. Other people are blaming this kid. What he started.
1: Don't go near the cul-de-sac.
0: Keep away, yeah. Get miles, keep well away from that cul-de-sac.
1: Speaking of kids.
0: Yes.
1: Oh, that's...
0: Come on. Come on.
1: I saw on the news last night, two little kids, two five-year-olds.
0: I saw that little...
1: They broke away. They ran away. And yes, I think my kids were never runaways, but we'll talk about it.
5: Central Queensland's 4CC.

0: Hello there. It's Jonesy and Amanda driving you home.
1: Were your kids prone to running away? Because some kids just do. Some kids, their parents are always saying they will escape from anywhere. My kids were never like that, but I saw this story on the news last night.
2: An investigation is underway at a Melbourne childcare centre after this. Two young children escaped through a fence running for more than a kilometre down busy city streets. The young boy and girl broke free from the Isabel Henderson Kindergarten in Fitzroy North, racing home to watch cartoons. Thankfully, those bystanders saw them and were able to notify authorities.
1: The mum said that when she saw them come into the house, she went, what the hell's going on? But the footage, they're just walking down the street, skipping, just skipping.
0: And they just want to get home and watch cartoons.
1: Want to go home and watch cartoons.
0: Yeah.
1: There'll always be one kid that'll just want to take off.
0: When we were kids, and I guess this doesn't happen anymore, we used to have a guy that used to live across the road from us, Harry, and he was a florist. And he was a single man, lived by himself, and I think he was an alcoholic as well. Anyways, Christmas Eve. Back in the 70s, and my brother and I are just out the front of his house. He used to have a collection of broken down cars out the front, and we used to play in the cars and pretend to drive. He said, hey, boys, you want to go and have a look at the bay? We'll go fishing. I went, yeah, okay, and we used to live down the road from a bay. So we walked down to the bay.
1: So you didn't tell your mum?
0: No, we just wandered off with him. I would have been about eight. My brother would have been about six. And so we go down to the bay, and we're, you know, it's real Tom Sawyer stuff. We're fishing. We caught a little fish, and then we went up to the shop. And because he wanted to get some ice to put the fishy in. And he's, you guys want an ice cream? Yeah, sure. Bought us ice creams. So we were gone for some hours. And then when I was coming up the road on the way back, I saw my mum and she looked a bit concerned. And I'm going, hey, we've just been out with Harry. He said, well, I wish someone told me.
1: Yes, rightly so. These days you wouldn't do that. These and parents wouldn't.
0: Well, you got that Life 360 thing.
1: Yeah. But there is.
0: And
1: some...
0: I'm not saying if I had, like, my grandson suddenly went missing for some hours, I would be a bit distressed, I would imagine.
1: Skipping down the road to watch cartoons.
0: With an old Darrow across the road.
1: That's grandpa. But let's do Tales of the Runaway. And what I mean by that is your kid one of those little ones that all the kids are playing around, you turn around, you're, oh no, look, my
0: Where's
1: kid's, he's taken Santa's hat and he's sitting over in the corner or whatever, you know, some kids are just like that. And remember in our day, it used to, the image was you'd take a stick and put your belongings on the end of it because you wanted to run away from home.
0: Like the littlest hobo.
1: Yeah, the littlest hobo. So if you want to join me for a while, just grab your hat and come travel life. This hobo was a dog.
0: Yeah. A singing dog.
1: A singing dog. Who was welcomed into town after town. Let's call it this, Tales of the Runaway.
0: We'd love to hear from you.
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0: Hi, I'm Chandra with your news headlines. Lawyers for a Gold Coast man detained in Syria on murder charges hold grave concerns for his welfare and prospects of a fair trial. NAB has revealed a major plummet in home loan applications, slumping to 15% in the last quarter. Messaging app Telegram is facing legal action by the eSafety Commissioner, and plenty more gold up for grabs on day 7 of the Commonwealth Games in Glasgow. 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

0: Hello there, it's Jonesy Demander. The tribal drummer's beating Tales of the Runaway.
1: Traveling around from town to town. Sometimes I think I'll settle down.
0: Okay.
2: Why has no one reworked that show? Barnaby Joyce, perhaps. Finds a dog at his door, he gets a different result entirely.
0: Well, at least it'd stay there.
2: We're talking today about Tales of the Runaway. There was a story in the news last night of 2 5-year-olds that busted out of their school.
3: 2 young children escaped through a fence running for more than a kilometre down busy city street, racing home to watch cartoons.
0: Jeepers.
2: To watch cartoons. Hi, Heather. Who ran away?

0: Okay, so this is actually a story about my mum she loves to tell. She was born in Switzerland, and she decided to go for a little train ride. So she jumped on the train, went to the end of the line, and eventually, you know, the guards sort of picked her off and said, oh, where have you come from? She was missing for about 24 hours, and they even searched the lake looking for her, thinking she'd gone into the lake or something. So,
1: how old was she, did you say?
0: 5.
1: Wow. And she'd just taken off.
0: Yeah, she likes trains, so she's like, I'm going on a train ride.
1: Wow.
2: You know, it just makes you feel sick.
1: I know, doesn't it? Makes you feel sick. Thank you, Heather.
2: We lost our youngest son on the train in Singapore. He would have been about 7 or 8. We all got off the train. Automatic doors closed, so he just takes off.
1: And you don't know the train system. You don't know where the platforms were where the train was going.
2: And so then, you know, we went to the people, the main people of the train system, and they said, well, yeah, he's got to be on our network somewhere. We just can't find him. And then it's at that moment your whole life slows down.
1: And you think this is where everything changes.
2: And you see those stories in the news, you think, well, does he now belong to Singapore? And this guy saw my face and he said, mate, it's okay. It's not New York. He'll be okay. We'll find him. And we did, but jeepers. It was pretty, he's gone for about, you know, 45 minutes.
1: Cripes. Well, we're looking for stories of runaways. They don't have to be that dramatic.
2: Leanne has joined us.
1: Who ran away, Leanne?
3: My 5-year-old grandson, he ran away from the school holiday program and took a little buddy with him. And now whenever holidays come along, my son has to take time off work because he has been suspended from holiday program.
1: Oh,
2: and Leanne, can I, as a grandparent, the amount of responsibility that you would have.
3: It's crazy. It's absolutely crazy. I can't believe it.
1: But Leanne wasn't there. It didn't run away
2: from Leanne.
1: It's
2: on your phone, but it's on your watch, though.
1: No, but you, I don't think so. But what was he running away to do? What was his plan?
3: No idea. All I know is that he got suspended because he went through, he dug a hole under the fence and escaped through there.
1: Dug a hole? Wow.
2: What is he, in the Great Escape?
1: Yes.
2: Putting dirt down his pants? Putting around the play yard?
1: Wow, thank you.
2: Leanne, thank you. Kate has joined us.
1: Hello, Kate. Tell us about the runaway.
4: Hi. So the runaway was me. And this was back in 1975 and we were at Chaddy Shopping Centre, Chadston.
2: Yep.
4: And I ran away from my grandmother and somebody found me and took me to centre management. And eventually she came up and to collect me and they said, is this your grandmother? And I said, no, that's not my grandmother. Because they were giving me lollies and Coke and shit. And I looked her bold in the eye and said, no, she's not my grandma.
1: Oh, Kate. What a horror.
2: I've never seen this woman in my life.
1: And now as an adult, do you just look back and think, oh, that was terrible?
4: It was awful.
2: What a little piece of work.
1: Kate still lives in that shopping centre.
2: Kate.
1: Never made it home.
2: I will take some more.
1: Yes.
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14: Hi, I'm Sally Pearson. More medals for our female athletes at the Commonwealth Games. The Aussies swept the podium in the 50-metre freestyle with Meg Harris leading home Alex Perkins and Shayna Jack. Australia also clinched gold in the women's 4x100-metre medley relay. Eileen Chikumatana added to the haul in the weightlifting. Day 7 features Michelle Jenica in the 100-metre hurdles, while Jessica Hull is favourite in the mile. And the LPGA Women's Open tees off in England. Cassie Porter, Minji Lee and Grace Kim are among the Aussies in the field.
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0: Across Australia, Jonesy and Amanda driving you home. You might have seen those little kids on the news in Melbourne.
1: 5 years old, they broke out of their school.
2: Two young children escaped through a fence running for more than a kilometre down busy city street, racing home to watch cartoons.
1: So we're calling this Tales of the Runaway, and I'm enjoying that it gives us a chance to play the littlest.
3: Traveling around from town to town.
1: Remember the dog that went from house to house?
0: Sometimes, and what did he do?
1: He went to Barnaby's place.
0: Sit down!
1: It's the gift that keeps on giving, it really
0: it just
1: is.
0: Works. Rose has joined us.
1: Hello, Rose. Ran away?
4: Hi, how are you guys?
1: Very well.
4: Good, good. But mine isn't nearly as exciting as the ones you had before, but it's very cute. I've got a lovely two-year-old grandson, Hugo, and who can do no wrong, of course, at that age. So I did rouse on him once and he got very offended and took off to the front door and let himself out. And then he was climbing up the fence trying to open the latch and get out. And I thought, oh, I'll just see. So I undid the latch for him, and he only had a nappy on, nothing else. And off he goes. He went down probably seven or eight houses and turned to head off to the park, at which stage I said, right, that's it, and picked him up and, of course, kicking and screaming. But that I think we're going to have to watch him as he gets older. He's going to be a real runaway.
1: I love the idea of, you know, I'm trying to run away, but Grandma, can you help me with a latch on the fence?
0: Imagine if that backfired, Rose. Imagine if you slipped over or something like that and then he just scooted off.
1: Or the neighbours watched you let him go you watch him go down the street in his nappy.
0: This is my fear about being a grandparent, level of responsibility. Whereas when it's your own kids.
1: Oh.
0: It's like that time, remember when I used to go surfing with your son, Jack, when he was little? And we're out of that big reef and this big wave came. I said, mate, just duck down. I thought, if he dies, Amanda is never going to let me go.
1: Well, duh. She'll never laugh at this.
0: She won't see the funny side.
1: No. Wow.
0: Thank you, Rose. Sue has joined us.
1: Hello, Sue. Who ran away?
5: My brother, many, many, many years ago, when he was in four-year-old kinder. After about 3 days, he thought, I've had enough. I'm ready to go home. So he climbed over the fence and he was on his way home, except he was going the wrong way. The kinder teacher caught him and brought him back and told Mum, much to her horror, at the end of the session.
1: Yes. Imagine a kid thinking, you know what, I've had enough, I'm out of here.
0: I've got to do this again.
1: Yeah, that's right. You've got to do it day after day, sucko. I'm sorry, that's how it goes.
0: Thank you, Sue. Debbie has joined us.
1: All right, Debbie, we'll wrap up with you. Who ran away?
6: Hi, Amanda and Jonesy. So it was myself. I was upset with my mother for cutting my hair too short. So I packed a bag, and in the bag I put my one-month-old baby sister because she was my baby, I felt. I got across the road and one house down, and the neighbour heard her crying, and hence I was stopped.
1: Wow, you had a baby in your bag.
0: Like a one-month-old. It's like a newborn.
1: Wow.
6: Nothing else. I would have been about five or six.
0: Oh, God.
6: So, you know, just a baby, because there's no way that mean lady was having my baby.
1: Oh, that mean hair-cutting lady. Oh, Debbie, that is a brilliant story. Thank you.
0: They were harsh times,
1: weren't
0: they?
1: I'm taking the baby.
0: Like, people talk about, oh, what about the good old days?
1: This was the good old days. Pack a baby and off you go.
0: Oh, thank you, Debbie.
1: Oh, so good.
0: Thank you for all your calls. Coming up, Instagram makes its return. If you'd like to register for Instagram, jonesyandamanda.com.au.
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5: Hey, I'm Brooke Seychelle. A Queensland man is awaiting trial in Syria on premeditated murder charges, which carry the death penalty. 20-year-old Patrick Stevenson is accused of shooting dead another Australian man in Syria on New Year's Eve last year. Prime Minister Anthony Albanese has told the ABC the government is assisting both the families involved.
6: I feel for the families of the person who's lost their life, and we're connected with them and providing support for them. We're also providing support for the family of the person who's been charged.
5: Messaging app Telegram is facing legal action by the eSafety Commissioner. The platform is accused of failing to remove pro-terror material and could face fines of up to $55 million if found guilty. Meanwhile, the communications watchdog is suing Optus over breaches during last year's network outage. Federal Labor MP Luke Gosling faces an alleged assault charge following his arrest in Darwin this morning. The member for Solomon is accused of assaulting NT Administrator David Connolly earlier this month. Home loan applications are on the decline, according to major bank NAB. It's reporting a slump to 15% in the last quarter due to higher interest rates and the cost of living. And Victoria has recorded its first case of the H5 bird flu following a detection in the state southwest. Authorities confirmed the greater crested tern has been sent for further genetic testing in Geelong.
4: Harvey Norman Computers Gladstone has all your home security needs.
5: In sport, Alex de Minaur will take on Cruz Hewitt in the second round of the Washington Open early tomorrow morning. Cruz is the son of Australian tennis great Leighton Hewitt. De Minaur says he can't wait.
7: It's going to be a lot of fun. I'm really excited for him, for the matchup, for everything he's been doing. He's a great kid.
5: And Day 7 action gets underway at the Commonwealth Games shortly. There are 17 gold medals up for grabs tonight after the Aussies added 12 golds to the haul last night.
4: 4CC, your weather now. Shaw Insurance, the regional Queensland insurance specialist.
3: The winds are going to pick up overnight to 15 to 20 knots, overnight to minimums of around 12 for Gladstone, 9 for Rockhampton, down to 3 for the Banana Shire, Yeppoonie, Mew Park. Overnight minimum of 13, and expecting top temps tomorrow between 21 and 24.
8: Hello there. If you're driving home, just take it easy on the road. Have you seen some of those crazy accidents that's happened?
9: I thought it might have been AI. A car went into the side of a bus
8: up
9: where the windows are.
8: It looked like something out of Fast and the Furious.
9: Cripes.
8: And then there's this bloke on his motorbike that's lane filtering through the Burnley Tunnel there, and he's gone up next to an oversized truck. He's hit one of the little flags that stick out. You know, don't do that.
9: Has he lived?
8: Yeah, he's fine. He's lucky as anything. But, you know, as a motorcyclist, I'm a big fan of lane filtering. It works for motorcycles and it is now legal in this country. But if we do dumb things like this, they're going to take the lane filtering away, and that's the last thing we want. So like that dude, he didn't need to go between the truck and the van. Could have gone on the other side, bro.
9: So if you're, what are your rules for lane?
8: You're allowed to lane filtering.
9: But I mean, your personal rules is for visibility and all of that. Like, don't go near a truck. Don't
8: go near an oversized truck. I don't go next to truck and dogs. That's the tipper trucks or semi-trailers. Any truck, you know, lane filter between cars, preferably when they're stopped or going slow.
9: See you.
8: But this dude, he's missed the flag. He's lucky he's not dead. But he could wreck it for everyone as well. And then we were all sitting in the traffic, stuck. Well,
9: there's a community announcement from Brendan.
8: That's my community announcement. You remember I was the mayor of, had the mayoral robes for a motorcycle awareness month.
9: Had to have them clean.
8: Well, you know, I'll just say something about lane filtering, because in Australia, a lot of people, when they brought it into Sydney, they set it up in the city to see how it worked, because the coppers couldn't really enforce it. So they decided what we're going to do is we're going to set up a trial in Sussex Street in the city. So around that time, this was a few years ago, I went to a lot of motorcycle events and just explained, look, don't go hitting mirrors on cars or anything like that, because they want this trial to fail.
9: Oh.
8: So instead, it was extreme success. Not one mirror was hit. Not one incident was reported.
9: Right,
8: because it looks a little bit sketchy, but motorcycles by and large look sketchy. And I say this, I've been riding one since I was 19. I don't drive a car. But the point is, if we do this sort of stuff, the government, next minute we're wearing stupid high vis and not being allowed to lane filter. Mm. So if you're riding a bike, just keep your wits about you.
9: Be careful.
8: And we can have nice things.
9: Well, coming up, there's something we'd like to put to the pub test. We spoke about it yesterday involving Luke Wilson, the actor.
8: Oh, yeah.
9: I'd like to know your opinion on that.
8: Instagram coming up as well.

0: Hello there. It's Jonesy and Amanda driving you home this Thursday, the 30th of July, with you two. I don't know. It must be the domain of young men, because I don't think women did this. But when you were young, as decoration, did you put empty liquor bottles around on shelving in
1: your
0: place?
1: You know what we did have? A friend of mine, we had an old Chianti bottle that we put a candle in.
0: Yeah.
1: And once we had a Matus. Remember Matus? Had a really nice shaped bottle.
0: And had a basket.
1: No, that was the Chianti. The Matus Rosé was like this really nice shaped bottle, and we'd put a candle in that or flowers in that.
0: Yeah.
1: But other than that, the answer is no.
0: I remember, and it is the domain of young men. When I was young, we'd have all Jim Beam bottles around the share house.
1: So you didn't keep them were they there for decoration?
0: Yes, but I don't know why, because I don't think any woman in her right mind would go, well, this is fantastic.
1: No, is that your version of the eat, pray, love signage?
0: Yeah, maybe it is.
1: And your scatter cushions.
0: But you grow up, well, maybe you get married and the woman comes into your life
1: and puts
0: it all into the recycling and out it goes. But I haven't thought about this for many, many years. And I often thought, what would be the perspective of someone that comes into your house, sees all these bottles, what would they react to? What's their inner thoughts? And this guy that I follow on Instagram answers the question perfectly. This guy's called Tony. As in T-O-E-K-N-E-E. But this is brilliant.
2: No way! You drank all this?
3: Tell me about the night you drank this one. And don't skip a single detail. I want to hear all about it. I didn't think it was possible to convey maturity, rebellion, and a party-heavy lifestyle all at once. But you hit the nail on the head, muchacho.
4: And they're all unwashed, right?
2: Some of these are really expensive.
3: Okay, high roller.
2: I see you.
3: I'm obsessed with the way the light passes through each bottle and bounces off of another. The interplay of refraction and color gives the whole arrangement an unexpectedly architectural quality.
4: What do you say I head to the local corner store, pick up a bottle of your favorite on me, and then we add another brushstroke to that masterpiece?
1: Brilliant. Yeah. I went around to my son's house, my younger son, and his whole kitchen bench was covered in bottles.
0: Yeah, well, that's just Jack's weekend.
1: That's what I think. I don't think there's a collection. I think you just couldn't be bothered putting them in the recycling.
0: And in the world of man, beer bottles don't count, okay? That's just recycling.
1: What were those ones?
0: They're all fancy liquor bottles.
1: Oh, yeah. Oh, look at you, full of admiration.
0: I'm not that old, okay?
1: Oh, I see you.
0: I'm not that old.
1: Speaking of age, coming up next, we spoke just yesterday about Luke Wilson becoming a first-time father at 54. There's a certain age gap here between him and his partner, and does it matter? Let's talk about that.
0: We'll go to the Jonesy to Manor Arms for the pub test next.
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0: Hello there, it's Jonesy and Amanda driving you home. Thursday is a perfect day to go down to the Jonesy and Amanda Arms for...
1: the good old-fashioned pub test.
0: It's true, Sam.
2: We were talking yesterday on this show about Luke Wilson, who's Owen Wilson's brother, but also a very famous actor in his own right.
0: Mm-hmm.
2: He is 54 years old. He has just had his first child with a woman who is 24 years old, 30-year age difference there. They've kept a very low profile as a couple. They've been together for a couple of years, but they have now been seen out and about with their baby. They were first spotted together in 2023, have made a public appearance together, etc. They've welcomed their first child together, a baby daughter. It is Luke's first child. What's interesting to me is that we're so used to seeing older men and younger women in Hollywood that we just have ceased to think that it's unusual. At least that's how I felt. I kind of had the weirdness of this. I didn't notice. My sense had been worn away until I heard someone commenting.
3: If you don't think this is weird, imagine that we had the ability to time travel and some nice young couple just gave birth to a baby girl and she's cooing and they're holding her in her arms in the hospital and they look at each other and someone bursts through the doors and he's 30-year-old actor Luke Wilson and he looks at the parents dead-eyed and he says, "Congratulations on your baby. I'm going to marry her and have a baby with her." Now, is it weird?
2: When you hear it like that, it is very weird.
0: Because you see the picture of them together and it doesn't look that bad.
2: That's because we're used to it. We are used to older men and younger women, particularly in Hollywood.
0: Didn't Charlie Chaplin have a baby when he was 90?
2: Yeah, and that's the thing. His first wife is 90. Charlie Chaplin's second or fifth wife might be 17. I don't know. But this is the thing. Women go through the biological shift and cannot have children beyond a certain age. But these men can keep marrying babies and have babies.
0: Yeah.
2: The comments are very interesting around this. Who cares? It's a consensual relationship. That's fair enough. Other people saying, why is it that older men date girls young enough to be their daughters? It's yuck.
0: Anthropological.
2: In the old days, I wonder if maybe men always have this urge to procreate and there are these young girls, but society prevented it because men stayed in marriages. Now relationships come and go and men are free to follow this course. And young women will always be attracted to old, powerful men.
0: Yep.
2: Old, powerful men will always be attracted to
0: young women. But old, powerful men, when you say old, powerful men, you mean old, rich men.
2: Well, power.
0: Guys in big boats and...
2: Yeah, that's right. That's
0: jets
2: right.
0: And all that stuff.
2: And maybe the women aren't being cynical. They actually find that as an attractive... That's part of their DNA, that there's someone who will provide for me.
0: Yeah.
2: How do you feel about this? Is it all right to think it's manky or not? What are we going to call this? How about we say age gaps?
0: Age gaps.
2: Do they pass the pub test?
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8: Cowboys.
9: If the Cowboys' confidence after last week will be good. I like the Roosters as well, but I'll stay with the Cowboys at home.
8: Yeah, I'm doing the same. The only reason being is that I want to have skiding rights over Croc from Battery World and Carlo from Leading Edge.
9: I thought you told me off air that his contract was up for renewal and he had to go that way.
8: Oh, I might go the Roosters then. You watch, I'll get a text in a minute. Yeah. So we're looking for somebody to tip against you. $200 to spend at the Baroran Hotel.
9: Righto, Hammo.
8: And good luck. Oh, hang on. I've got to share this with you first.
9: I don't like this bit.
8: This is a message from Croc from Battery World.
9: Yeah.
8: One word. Fools. Go to Cowboys tonight.
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5: 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Jonesy brings the nonsense.
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0: 10 questions, 60 seconds on the clock. You can pass if you don't know an answer. We'll come back to that question if time permits. You get all the questions right,

0: $1,000.
1: You can make it $2,000 by answering a bonus question, but it is double or nothing.
0: Just look at your jacket, Amanda. It looks like, when you look at it really quickly, it looks like you're covered in Post-it notes.
1: You know, every single person in this building today said, I love your jacket.
0: I like it.
1: Brightly coloured little dash hounds on it. You say it looks like it's covered in Post-it notes.
0: Just the colours. And it's the vibe she brings.
1: Thank you for
0: Zoe,
1: that. Thank you
0: French's
1: for that
0: Forest.
1: Not quite compliment. Hello, Zoe, how are you?
2: Hi, I'm good. How are you guys?
1: Very well, thank you.
0: It's a nice jacket, Zoe. You should see it.
1: That's all you need to know. We've got 10 questions, Zoe. We've got 60 seconds. You know how this goes. Saying pass is your friend if you're not sure of the answer. We might have time to come back, okay?
2: Awesome. Sounds
1: right.
2: Good.
1: Zoe, here we go, and good luck. Question number one. What flavour salt is chicken salt?
2: Chicken.
1: Question two. A dentist specialises in what?
2: Cleaning teeth.
1: Question three. Finish this. 5, 10, 15?
2: 20.
1: Question four. A biography you write about yourself is called what?
2: Autobiography.
1: Question five. In which city is Saturday Night Live filmed?
2: New York.
1: Question six. Deuce and love are terms used in what sport?
2: Tennis.
1: Question seven. Luciana Barroso is married to which actor?
2: Pass.
1: Question eight. What's the capital of Thailand?
2: Bangkok.
1: Question nine. I'll be back is a catchphrase from which film?
2: Terminator.
1: Question 10. The Fender brand is known for making what?
2: Terminator.
1: Question 10. The Fender brand is known for making what?
2: Guitar.
1: Question 7. Luciana Barroso is married to who?
2: Matt Damon.
1: Yes!
0: Matt Damon.
1: Yes!
0: You did it, Zoe.
1: Zoe, you and your whispering brains trust.
0: Yes.
1: You've done it.
2: Oh, my God. Okay.
0: Are you by yourself, Zoe?
1: No, I think I heard a little voice. Not that it matters.
2: My dad here.
1: Yeah, absolutely. Absolutely.
0: Well, Zoe.
1: Zoe.
0: $1,000.
1: You have got $1,000. You can leave with $1,000 right now. Mm-hmm. That's brilliant. Doesn't everyone just need $1,000?
2: Oh, I want $2,000.
0: Whoa, hang on.
1: Let's cut to the chase.
0: I didn't even get to put on the tempting pants.
1: Pop them on. We've put the exciting music on.
0: Yeah. Brendan. And these haven't been boxed up or anything like that. Spin in the linen press. There you go.
1: I don't think much tempting is required. Do you want... Let me explain the rules to you, though, Zoe. You have 6 seconds to answer a bonus question, and it's double or nothing. So you can either leave now with 1,000, play on for 2,000, but if you can't answer the question correctly in 6 seconds, there's nothing, I'm afraid.
2: Yeah, okay.
1: What would you like to do?
2: I'm going to go for it.
1: Okay!
0: Zoe, that's the crowd goes crazy.
1: Ryan, have you got the 6 second buzzer ready to go?
3: Ready to go.
1: Zoe, you have 6 seconds to answer this question for $2,000.
2: Yep,
1: who painted the Sistine Chapel?
2: Michelangelo.
0: There it is.
1: Zoe and Zoe's
0: dad. You would have got
1: that all day. $2,000. Congratulations.
0: What's your dad's name, Zoe?
2: Oh, James.
0: James, okay.
1: Well, this you're going to
0: sounds a little vague there.
1: You're gonna split
0: it's like
1: 50-50?
0: Barnaby Joyce's dog. No one's seen it. Zoe's dad exists.
1: Are you splitting it 50-50?
2: I'll absolutely give him some.
0: Yeah, give him.
1: Yeah, I'll give him 50 cents, says Zoe.
0: Buy him a carton of beer, Zoe, and he'll be happy.
2: Thanks, guys, so much.
0: Zoe,
2: awesome.
0: Good on you. You're a winner.
1: Congratulations. $2,000. How brilliant.
0: Big deal.
2: Oh, awesome. Thank you so much.
1: Oh, how good's that? Hasn't
0: That's
1: gone
0: great.
1: Off for ages. I'm so happy.
0: And you know what? It'll be back again tomorrow.
1: Yes, it will.
0: JonesyDemanda.com.au. Jonesy Demanda driving you home with Jam Nation.
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0: Hello there. It's Jonesy Demander driving you home this Thursday afternoon. About as good a time as ever to get down to the Jonesy Demander Arms 4.
1: The pub test.
2: Pub test.
1: Pass the pub test.
3: If something sounds unlikely, then it should fail the pub test.
2: Yeah, the pub test.
4: Doesn't pass the sniff test.
5: Stop it. It's not helpful.
0: Today, Luke Wilson and Kendall Yates, a nice looking couple. He's an actor and she's pretty.
6: He's 54, she's 24.
0: And they're going to have a baby.
6: They've had a baby. They've been together for a couple of years. And we're so used to seeing age gaps like this in Hollywood, you don't think twice about it until I heard this.
7: If you don't think this is weird, imagine that we had the ability to time travel and some nice young couple just gave birth to a baby girl and she's cooing and they're holding her in her arms in the hospital and they look at each other and someone bursts through the doors and he's 30-year-old actor Luke Wilson and he looks at the parents dead-eyed and he says, "Congratulations on your baby. I'm going to marry her and have a baby with her." Now, is it weird?
0: Well, when you put it like that.
6: When you put it like that, and a healthy baby, consensual relationship, all of that. But what does it do for women that men start off with partners their own age, and then they age and the partners stay the same age? Do you know what I mean?
0: Yeah.
6: So how do you feel about this? Age gaps, do they pass the pub test?
8: I don't care what the age gap is. My husband's father was 70-something when he had, and his wife would have been 40-something. So, yeah, if they hadn't had him, I wouldn't have him now.
9: I feel it is a bit creepy when the guy is 30 years older than her and he's actually old enough to be her father. I did see the article about them and I thought, oh yeah, here we go, another Hollywood actor with money who can date someone half his age and less. But then by the same token, you've got someone like Cher who's dating a guy who's 40 years younger than her. So, like, where do we draw the line? You're in love, you're in love.
10: Yes, they do. Well, I met my husband when I was 22 and he was 42. He's now 80 and I'm 60. I couldn't do without him.
11: I think that it's a shame that we've become so judgmental as a society that we look at someone who are in a loving relationship and call it yuck. I think that is actually appalling. They're consenting adults, they can do what they want to do.
6: Interesting, yeah, interesting. And yes, they absolutely can do what they want to do. Just as women get older, where do we put ourselves with men who don't want women their own age? But
0: the heart wants what the heart wants, as Woody Allen so famously said.
12: Righto, you two. Okay. That's enough.
6: Glad you cut me off. Okay. We have a very special Friday feel session tomorrow.
0: Oh, boy, I'm so excited.
6: It's going to be an absolute beauty. We cannot wait.
0: Do you want to give any sort of clue as to who it is?
6: Two big powerhouses in Australian music who don't normally perform together, but will
0: and
6: tomorrow.
0: And they're appropriately matched age-wise.
6: Okay. Phew. They're not romantically involved.
0: Vote for Amanda, tvweeklogies.com.au. 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It's going to happen for you.
6: Thank you.
0: 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JonesyDemander.com.au.
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20: Listener this week will be tipping against me. 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
17: Nominate now on our Facebook page and take on Macca and Hammo in the 4CC footy tipping competition. 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Thanks to the number one pub in Baroran, the Baroran Hotel on 4CC.
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26: Hey, I'm Brooke Seychelle. A Queensland man is awaiting trial in Syria on premeditated murder charges, which carry the death penalty. 20-year-old Patrick Stevenson is accused of shooting dead another Australian man in Syria on New Year's Eve last year. Prime Minister Anthony Albanese has told the ABC the government is assisting both the families involved.
27: I feel for the families of the person who's lost their life, and we're connected with them and providing support for them. We're also providing support for the family of the person who's been charged.
26: Messaging app Telegram is facing legal action by the eSafety Commissioner. The platform is accused of failing to remove pro-terror material and could face fines of up to $55 million if found guilty. Meanwhile, the communications watchdog is suing Optus over breaches during last year's network outage. Federal Labor MP Luke Gosling faces an alleged assault charge following his arrest in Darwin this morning. The member for Solomon is accused of assaulting NT Administrator David Connolly earlier this month. Home loan applications are on the decline, according to major bank NAB. It's reporting a slump to 15% in the last quarter due to higher interest rates and the cost of living. And Victoria has recorded its first case of the H5 bird flu following a detection in the state southwest. Authorities confirmed the greater crested tern has been sent for further genetic testing in Geelong.
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26: In sport, Alex de Minaur will take on Cruz Hewitt in the second round of the Washington Open early tomorrow morning. Cruz is the son of Australian tennis great Leighton Hewitt. De Minaur says he can't wait.
28: It's going to be a lot of fun. I'm really excited for him, for the matchup, for everything he's been doing. He's a great kid.
26: And Day 7 action gets underway at the Commonwealth Games shortly. There are 17 gold medals up for grabs tonight after the Aussies added 12 golds to the haul last night.
17: For bull bar, suspension or roof racks, go to Stay On Track 4x4.
1: Winds are going to pick up overnight to 15 to 20 knots, overnight to minimums of around 12 for Gladstone, 9 for Rockhampton, down to 3 for the Banana Shire, Yeppoonie, Mew Park, overnight minimum of 13, and expecting top temps tomorrow between 21 and 24.
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7: 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They go in the fridge, right? What do you mean? Why are you nodding your head? In the fridge. Coming up next, census and spillage, and then the big debate. Tim Tams, in or out of the fridge?
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1: Christian O'Connell Show. We're doing our pre-show meeting, and quite a lot of things came up. Just off the top of my head, the census.
2: Yes, yep.
1: Is there a certain day you have to have done it by?
2: You have to all do it on the same day.
1: Night. Oh, I didn't know that.
3: Yeah,
2: yes,
3: the
2: to
3: same
2: make the,
3: night.
2: The data, I don't know, all the
1: so
2: same.
1: So it's a snapshot of Australia, yes. All the different versions of us all answering the same questions.
3: Yeah, what we are now, who we are now, yeah.
1: Mm. Where we are now.
3: Why are we?
1: Who's here?
3: Who's on first?
1: What do you have for dinner? What's your favourite TV detective?
2: They should put those on.
1: They should chuck a few of those in. Why are you watching right now? Christian, I've already completed my census.
2: No, you're not.
1: What are you doing, listener? What's you playing at? You've ruined the whole thing.
2: You can't.
1: There's no prizes for getting it early, SWAT nerd.
2: No, you get in trouble for doing it early. You have to do it on the Tuesday. And if you don't do it, $365 fine for every day you don't do it.
3: Oh.
1: Wow.
2: Yeah.
3: That's a lot of money.
1: It's incredible. I'd love to know what other countries do a census so frequently as Australia.
3: Yeah.
1: Is it every 5 years?
2: I think I looked it up before, US and UK every 10 years.
1: Yeah, I know in the UK it's every 10. Here they really do, in an old nanny state, I want to have another look around your house, don't they? You sure there's no one else there? It could be maybe chucking in some taxes or something. What about in that cupboard, though? Oh, no, there's no people in there.
3: Nothing is here.
1: All right, now, producer Caitlin, you're actually in some spare clothes. Do you remember at school when you used to have an accident and you couldn't control your bowels? You would have to go to that cupboard, the spare sort of clothing cupboard.
2: Yes, the lost property.
1: Yeah. And they would give you like an assortment of clothes to try and fit into to get through the day.
2: Yeah.
1: Similar things happened here, producer Caitlin.
4: Everybody my age pees their pants. It's the coolest. You ain't cool unless you pee your pants.
1: So signs you're an adult, and it's a spillage. It's a spillage, yeah.
5: It really did.
1: Yeah.
5: It was close. I actually had popped my coffee mug between my legs as I was arriving at work, to then bend and put my pass on to.
1: We've got the boom gates to come in here.
5: Correct. Mm. As I did that, I felt this full warming sensation roll down my pants.
1: Oh. All right, we don't need to make it like some sort of explicit audiobook.
5: No, but I'm just like genuinely.
1: Honestly, there's no other radio show that has more collection of perverts that listen than this one.
5: It was like, it genuinely was in slow motion. I could just feel it seeping.
1: Oh, we can't, honestly, it's not only fans like the audio version.
5: No, but that's genuinely what happened. And as it happened, I was losing my voice yesterday, so I've been not speaking for the whole day.
1: Brilliant.
5: I was like, oh my God, like screamed.
1: Oh God, it must have scolded you.
5: Scolded me. My coffee went all down between my pants onto my
1: We got to clean this up, guys.
5: That's just what happened.
1: I know, but honestly, this kind of content is steamy for our audience.
5: So then as I drove into, I just had to like lift myself up from the seat so it didn't keep going up.
1: So it's now like some sort of Pilates work in the car. Pilates.
5: So I'm holding myself up just like, oh my God, I had to reverse in while holding myself up.
1: What an awful way just to begin your working day as well. This is not showbiz.
5: It was horrible. So as I was walking into work, I was like walking as like a what are they called, cowboy with my legs out.
1: John Wayne, you've got a wide bow-legged stance.
5: Now, this is true.
1: And you're leaking as well, coffee everywhere.
5: I had to say this, but it also leaked into my underwear. And so I literally was like, what am I going to do? I called Tina to tell her to bring
1: some spares.
5: What's
1: she going to do? You can't call Tina, your colleague, and say, what, can you come down and wipe me?
5: No, she was coming in a bit later. I wanted her to bring me some clothes. But then I remembered I had some old jeans.
1: What kind of team is this?
5: So then I remembered I had some jeans in the back, but they're from 10 years ago. So I've got some skinny jeans on with bright yellow shoes, brown socks, and I look ridiculous.
1: So what are you in now? Spare clothes?
5: Genuinely spare tight jeans that look ridiculous with my outfit.
3: Oh, and no knickers because they were wet.
1: All right, we didn't need to. You know what I said? Right, just cleaning it up. Right side of the dial, not X-rated side of the dial.
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1: Christian O'Connell Show. What condiments get stored in the fridge? Oh, mustards?
2: Yeah. I do mustards, yes.
3: Yeah. Mayo.
1: Ketchup?
2: Mayo.
1: Mayo ketchup?
2: Mm. Yeah,
1: tomato but I don't put brown sauce or barbecue sauce. That doesn't get into the fridge.
2: I agree, and I don't know why.
1: No, it's like an exclusive nightclub. Yes.
3: Oh, no, we do. All the sauces go in there.
1: No. Barbecue sauce. In the pantry.
2: Yeah.
1: You know, along with my Worcester sauce as well, but tomato sauce goes in the fridge.
2: Now, producer Tina called me a sick freak earlier for putting Tim Tams in the fridge.
3: They go in the fridge
2: and they
3: give it a beautiful, like it's crispy anyway, but just an extra crisp when you bite it.
2: It's crunchier,
1: When do they ever become molten lava?
2: No, they're just a little bit soft if you put them in the
1: fridge. You
2: pantry.
1: Want a bit of crunch?
2: I do.
1: Al dente. Ambassador with these Tim Tams. We spoil you. Now, I'm noticing the Chuckle Sisters are bouncing up and down in their chairs with their hands in the air. What is it? You listen to a disco track or you got something to contribute?
4: That is foul. What's the point of a Tim Tam?
1: Sorry, can you just slow down and speak English? You just went, that is foul. Listen, redneck. That is foul.
2: What's foul?
1: Yeah, exactly.
4: Why
1: the show today?
4: No chocolate ever exists in the fridge.
1: I disagree. There is a right time sometimes to put it in there.
4: When?
1: I've never seen them so riled. Wow. The things we've said to you sometimes, there's nothing. Rio makes out every day you're useless, and I'm always saying no, and nothing from them.
4: And it's scientifically proven that...
1: Oh, yeah, you printed off some what I call... fake facts.
4: They're not fake facts.
1: They're fake facts.
4: Scientific facts.
1: That's me tearing out your little fake facts.
4: Putting school projects in the fridge.
1: Your school projects on the floor.
4: Changes the
1: run
4: taste
1: and tell your mummy.
4: According to actual scientifics.
2: Yes, but it tastes
1: actual scientifics.
4: God damn it.
2: But it improves the taste.
1: Oh, I love scientifics.
2: Scientifics.
1: Oh,
4: no,
1: yes.
4: The facts. Cold temperature dulls the flavour.
1: Get out of there. Flat earther.
4: The texture changes. Chocolate is designed to melt below body temperature. So when you pop it in the fridge, it stays harder longer and you don't get that smooth melt in the mouth feeling.
1: Yeah, I don't want premature melting. Otherwise, it's all gone too soon.
4: Also, it can absorb other odours from the fridge, which changes the taste of the chocolate.
1: I like to have a bit of chocolate with it. A taint of a bit of cheddar there. Or some just about to sour milk. Is this got an essence of mould here? High notes of mould. And a little bit of feta there as well, and a red onion that's been in there too long.
2: Like red wine, you would take out and you would open the lid. And
1: yes.
2: It's called the lid.
1: A cork, commonly known, but lid.
2: And it changes the flavour, but it improves the flavour.
1: That's right, yes.
2: It grows,
1: oxidisation is happening.
2: Yes.
4: But red wine also is outside of the fridge. You shouldn't put red wine in the fridge.
1: Depends what country, and sometimes they stick a Pinot in the fridge. There's a thing called fridge coolers and wine coolers.
2: A chilled red. Never heard of it.
4: For whites.
2: No, there's chilled reds. Look it up.
3: No, there's reds as well.
2: Thank you, Patsy would know.
1: Now, Patsy, where would you put a Tim Tam?
3: In the fridge, absolutely.
1: Yeah. Yeah.
3: Absolutely.
1: The mother of Australia, yes. On this show, I will bow down to Patsy.
3: Asterisks
1: occasionally.
3: Simple maths.
1: Yes, simple maths.
3: Yes.
1: Science meets maths, and maths... puts a beat down on scientific's ass.
3: I don't know the
1: that's what's happening
3: it.
1: Right now, Australia. Grab Gabby popcorn. Tim Tams, in or out of the fridge?
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13: 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That's how quick it is. 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
4: Christian O'Connell Show. Are we a divided nation? I fear we are. It's all come down to this moment. Tim Tams, in or out of the fridge? Where are you on this great divide? Rio and I and Patsy united for once in the fridge. It is going off today in this show and also now on the lines. Chris.
5: Tim Tams and red wine in the fridge in Australia, on the kitchen bench in England.
4: Now, look, I agree with the Tim Tams in the fridge, but I can't stand any wine that's been anywhere near a fridge. Red wine shouldn't be in the red wine should not be in the fridge.
6: Even a nice chilled wine on a summer's day?
4: No. It doesn't get that warm where it's like tea.
6: Yeah, that's true.
4: Come on. So you don't leave out in the baking sun, do you?
6: No, we don't.
4: It's not on the barbecue being warmed up. But yeah, Chris, I'm with you in the fridge for the Tim Tams. Let's go to Tommy now.
7: G'day there. Definitely TTC. Temperature touch control. Gotta be in the fridge. Gotta be in the fridge. Oh, the wife will know clearly because there's drip marks everywhere. Yes. Brady, mate, in and out.
4: Yes. This is it. It starts, if you've got hot hands like you and I, it melts to touch.
7: No, and when you've got tradie hands as well,
4: same here.
7: All to do with the respect. Yeah, the wife will go to town on you. She'll know
4: absolutely
7: straight away.
4: My wife goes to town on me only once a year on my birthday. No. I mean, takes me to town. Will take me into town.
8: Do
4: some shopping. Go and get some new D's merch or something like that. Yeah. Or a new pair of sneaks for the new school year. All right, Tommy, thank you very much. Let's go to... it's good to clear up that misunderstanding there. Nikki.
9: How are you?
4: I'm good, Nikki. So, in or out? Tim Tams,
9: out,
4: in or out the fridge?
9: Definitely.
4: In! In, do you say?
9: Out.
4: In. Nikki said in. Who we got here? We're just annoying people today. Christy.
10: Hello.
4: Hi, Christy. In or out of the fridge for Tim Tams?
10: Well, weather dependent for me. So summertime, I would keep them in the fridge.
4: Yeah,
10: because you don't want meltage.
4: No.
10: But any other time of the year, 100% in the cupboard in the biscuit barrel.
4: Oh, no. Now, intern Pete is with us.
11: Yes, hello.
4: You have heard from the CEO.
11: Yeah.
4: This goes right to the top of Arnott's.
11: It feels like election night. I've got paperwork going on everywhere here. The question is, before we get to the official answer, is how did we get there? Let's just remind everyone, a lot of people might not know this. Ian Norris, he invented the Tim Tam. I reached out for a statement to him first. He invented it. He was a food technologist.
4: It would be an English guy called Ian.
11: Yeah, absolutely. He's dead. He's no longer with us, which is very sad.
4: Gone too soon. R.I.P. Ian Norris.
11: Sorry, I probably said that a bit bluntly, but
4: yeah,
11: so I reached out to family members. Yep. Unfortunately, no.
4: Well, they don't really bother by some crazy Australian on the radio, a middle-aged intern. When did he pass?
11: Well, he passed away in 2014. Very, very sad. Look, it was just...
4: And they kept him in a fridge.
11: Well, no, I'm not sure.
8: On the bench.
11: I'm not sure, but I just thought maybe he had a conversation at some stage with a family member and said, you've got to keep them in the fridge or not in the fridge.
4: Yeah, I think his last words were, please come closer. Marie, come closer.
11: Rest in peace.
4: In
11: George
4: the
11: is the CEO. Now, one of his team members has worked tirelessly to give us an official statement. Nearly half of Aussies prefer a cool Tim Tam, with 40% stating they choose to store it in the fridge, and just 35% in the pantry, with a further 15% of Tim Tams prefer both. So both.
4: It's a hung state.
11: It's a very diplomatic
4: but
11: statement.
4: But what does the CEO, what would the CEO do?
11: Well, I've had to analyse what he has said there, and it basically... Oh, the pantry wins.
4: No, it doesn't. Listen, call George now.
11: Yeah, okay.
6: How 40% say they're in the fridge, 35% in the pantry, and you think pantry wins?
4: No. Okay, well, based on what? That doesn't add up.
8: That's fail maths,
6: Pete. Simple maths, as Patsy would say.
4: Well, simple maths are simple.
8: Get me involved.
6: I was agreeing with you.
4: No, we're agreeing with you. Petonomics does not wash.
11: Sorry, wait, I've got
4: Why are you waving a small laptop at me?
11: Because I've just got another email from Arnott's. Okay, one second. Yes, we will send you guys just heaps of Tim Tams.
4: That's good.
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1: 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Time wasted today is Shakespeare songs on World Shakespeare Day. All right, so Shakespeare songs.
2: Mm-hmm.
1: Let it be.
2: That's good. Silver plus.
1: Don't patronise me. Well, you got a little participation award for me.
3: That's good. Well done, Timmy.
2: Mine are pretentious.
1: To be or not to Billie Jean?
2: Silver.
1: King Lear or me?
2: Gold.
1: Othello from the other side. Adele.
2: Yes, gold.
1: Twelfth Night Fever.
2: Gold.
1: He loved to party in his bedroom.
2: He did.
1: And Counting Crows were very influenced by Shakespeare, actually. Ah. That's right, Bard to Handel.
2: Silver plus.
3: Yeah.
1: What have you got?
2: Not one of their bigger tracks.
1: Yeah, no, but it's a great one. It's a great one. Hey, listen, we play Gautier.
2: That's true. Shake, shake, shake. Shake, shake, shake. Shakespeare booty.
1: Oh,
2: Shakespeare.
1: Wow, that is gold. See, that's what you get when you got 2 degrees, Rio. It's not wasted. It is. Gold.
2: Baby did a bard thing.
1: Oh, very good. Gold. I think you've mainly chosen this topic so you can showcase over the rest of us thicker kids. Basically, the people that listen to this show and some of the people that do the show are year repeaters. Always remember that.
2: Nothing wrong with that.
1: There's nothing wrong
2: with
1: that.
2: That means they've done Shakespeare twice as much as I have. So.
1: They did not do Shakespeare at my school.
4: Oh, really?
1: No,
2: England? No.
1: Can you believe that?
2: What?
1: Not
4: That's
1: at my school.
4: Terrible.
1: My school was quite a rough one. It was more like a prison than a school. More like a penitentiary for a place of learning.
2: We had to do so much bloody Shakespeare.
4: So did we. I love it.
1: None.
2: Really?
1: No.
4: That's unbelievable.
1: Really?
4: I'm shocked by that.
2: And now, look, it would have been so helpful. It could have been your time wasted.
1: Yeah, you're right. I know. And what else have you got then?
2: One last one. Xanadu, not a Shakespearean song, but you know what is? Much ado about nothing. Xanadu, much.
1: Wow, really in the rolling in the aisles with these ones, aren't they?
4: How dare you.
1: Bloody hell.
2: This will be good.
1: Yeah. All right, what have you got then? Shakespeare songs.
2: Mm.
1: What was he listening to on Shakespeare FM? Othello, is it me you're looking for?
2: Gold.
1: To be or not to Johnny Be Good?
2: Silver plus.
1: Edwin. Barred to the bone.
2: Oh, gold.
1: Well done, Lenny. Sledge Hamlet.
2: Oh, wow. Gold.
1: Maureen. Great name. If you got a baby and you don't know what to call it Maureen. Huh. Is it one of those good old names that come back around? Mo, for short. Mm. Anyway, side note. Much Ado About Nothing compares to you.
2: Ooh, silver plus.
1: Well done, Simon. Britney Shakespeare's.
2: That's funny. Silver.
1: Puck in the middle with you. Puck in the middle with you.
2: Ah, gold.
1: Good to see a puck one in there. Yes. Well done, Joe. Midsummer of 69. The Baird Adams.
2: Oh, God. Very good. Goal.
1: Ugly Kid Joe. They love Shakespeare, didn't they? Everything About Shrew. I hate Everything About Shrew. Taming of
2: the Shrew.
1: Well done, Jono.
2: Gold.
1: Return of the Macbeth. Return of the Macbeth.
3: Yes, indeed.
1: We All Live in Othello Submarine.
2: Othello submarine.
1: Well done, Gold. Freddie. Yorick oh, me Amadeus.
2: Very niche reference there.
1: Yes.
2: Gold.
1: It's been a bar day's night. Nice. There, well done, Nathan.
2: Gold.
1: Okay, who's pulling into the rooster? Which one of our winners?
2: It's Mo.
1: Mo, Maureen Hunter. Well done. You are today's winner. That's the Christian O'Connell Show for today. Thank you very much for your strong opinions about Tim Tams in or out of the fridge. Tomorrow, it is Friday, friends, so we'll have the big Friday energy on the show. We'll have our recommendations in double thumbs up. Join us tomorrow. If you've got any more stories about censors or spillages or the wrong, we had so many this week. We'll be going back to them tomorrow. Email me, christian@christianoconnell.com.au. And also, big thank you to everyone who has been buying my new book. It is out this week. And thank you very much to the people who were kindly sending me a photo of my book in your hands or on your desks at work. I cannot tell you how much joy they give me. That is my small thing, big joy this week. So if you have ordered the book, it'll be coming out in the next couple of days. It's in all your local bookshops now. But if you are getting it, I'd love to send me a photo of it. I love that. Christian@christianoconnell.com.au. I hope you really enjoy it. We're back tomorrow. Take care.
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0: You're on the 80s at 8. Shane Bryan with you. That was Richard Marx there. Should have known better from 1988. It's now time to take a look at a classic 80s album.
1: Before singles ruled everything, albums told the whole story. Drop the needle, flip the tape. No skipping tracks here. We're diving into a classic 80s album.
0: Tonight's classic 80s album is Rio from Duran Duran. It was released in May 1982, and it was the album that transformed five young musicians from Birmingham into global superstars. With their debut album, they'd already produced hits like Girls on Film and Planet Earth. Rio took things to a completely new level with songs like Hungry Like the Wolf, Say a Prayer, and the title track, Rio.
2: John Taylor actually came up with the title Rio, and it immediately hit a good note with everybody and stuck.
3: I'd never been there. We'd been around the world behind the first album. You know, we'd been to the US and we'd been to Europe, but there was something about Brazil and Carnival, the color, the energy, the little that I knew about it. It felt like something that was the energy that I wanted to tap into.
4: I think we were in a rehearsal studio somewhere in London, and we've just started to write the Rio record, and John bounds in, says, "We need to write an opener. We need a really good show opener that's going to really explode at the beginning of the set." You know, I start playing the beat, which is, it's quite an unusual beat because the bass drum just falls on the beginning of every bar rather than, you know, all the way through as a four on the floor. John starts playing the bass. Nick comes in, he starts to play with his sequencer. I mean, it was literally like everybody walked in one at a time and just did their part, and he starts doing the offbeat guitar part. And it just came from that, I think, that we just wanted to write a really good set opener. I think we really created a monster there, didn't we?
0: Well, the album arrived just as MTV was changing the music industry, and Duran Duran were perfectly poised to take advantage. Their glamorous videos, shot in exotic locations like Sri Lanka and Antigua, made them one of the first bands to truly understand the power of music television. Suddenly, Duran Duran weren't just a band, they were a global phenomenon. This is the title track from Duran Duran Rio on the 80s at 8.

0: the 80s at 8. Shane Bryan with you. That was Duran Duran, Hungry Like the Wolf, from the album Rio. That is our classic 80s album tonight. And what makes Rio special more than 40 years later is that it wasn't all style and image. Beneath the glamorous videos were some pretty exceptional musicians. John Taylor's distinctive bass lines, Nick Rhodes' synthesizer, Roger Taylor driving drums, Simon Le Bon, his vocals, helping create a sound that completely defined the generation. The album eventually cracked the American market after a remix version of Hungry Like the Wolf became a major hit.
1: Hungry Like the Wolf is certainly one of the most important songs in Duran Duran's career. When we first put it out, it did really well around a lot of the world, but actually in America, it hadn't become successful when it was first released. It sort of took 2-3 times for it to catch on at radio. We did some remixes, which were done in California, that were a little more American radio friendly. That was the song that did end up breaking us in America.
2: That was really, that's such a big kind of rock aspect of Duran Duran. And you know, that song also was really the one, I think, that got America sort of round the unmentionables. I think it really was, that song.
3: You know, the thing about this record, that it doesn't sound like anybody else. All the other songs I can kind of think, oh, it sounds a little bit like Japan, or this sounds like Roxy. This can be anybody else but Duran Duran. It's just us. It's not influenced by anything.
0: Well, Rio is widely regarded as one of the most essential albums of the decade, and it's a record that captured the excitement, fashion, and the optimism of the early 80s. It remains one of the era's most enduring classics. Coming up after the break, John Waite and one of 80s music's greatest ironies, Missing You. Was he missing you or was he not missing you? That's the question. That's coming up next on the 80s at 8.
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5: There's been a joint task force, 629 in Exercise Austral Shield, and we're very lucky to have in studio with us with Lieutenant Colonel Nick Perryman. How's Central Queensland been for you? I mean, welcome with open arms.
6: Yeah, absolutely. I mean, really great to be here. You know, it's been a really fantastic experience for our soldiers to be here exercising in Central Queensland and specifically in Gladstone. Everyone in the community has been really welcoming. You know, literally the first day we were here, we got a literal fruit basket of hamburgers as we arrived.
5: Oh, nice.
6: From the local business around the corner from our headquarters. So, yeah, really great. It's been a fantastic welcome. Mm.
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7: 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When I was 19, a doctor told me my kidneys were failing and that I'd eventually need dialysis or a kidney transplant. 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With just 30% kidney function, I found myself relying on dialysis to stay alive. 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
1: Kingswood! You're not taking the Kingswood! 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Bloody thing, every time I pull it out, it's got oil on it.
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0: You're on the 80s at 8. Shane Bryan with you, and Crowded House better be home soon. A song that Neil Finn wrote while he was touring America, inspired by the loneliness that comes from being away from people that you care about. Released in 88, it was one of Crowded House's biggest Australian hits, and it remains a favourite sing-along in concerts even to this day. Coming up after the break, The Clash and Rock the Casbah. Remarkable story connected to this song. During Operation Desert Storm, the title was reportedly painted on a bomb by the US Air Force crew when Joe Strummer later discovered that one of the Clash's songs had been linked to a weapon of war. He is said to have wept. Rock the Casbah coming up next on the 80s at 8.
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Well, that is it for the 80s at 8. Tomorrow night, it's a totally 80s Friday night. Wall-to-wall 80s music from 8 right through till midnight. 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

0: Peter, all the way from the UK, ahead of his big Aussie tour with Debbie Gibson. That's next week on the 80s at 8. We'll catch you then. Thanks for keeping me company.
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4: 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When I was 19, a doctor told me my kidneys were failing and that I'd eventually need dialysis or a kidney transplant. By age 30, it all caught up with me. With just 30% kidney function, I found myself relying on dialysis to stay alive. At my lowest point, I even planned my own funeral. But after a few years, I received a donated kidney, and that gift saved my life. 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

0: on 4CC, we've given away thousands of dollars to spend at Harvey Norman Gladstone. 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

0: We're at the back end of the NRL season. It won't be long until we're saying goodbye to another year of NRL and saying goodbye to our favourite segment with Hammo and Macca.
1: Bye-bye, Barry. Barry, goodbye.
2: You shot that.
1: I thought that was such a good rhyme, that one.
0: But there's a little more of that to come. 4CC's footy tipping competition with a jackpot spend to win at the Baroran Hotel. Well, it jackpots sometimes.
3: Listener this week will be tipping against me. If they don't win, it'll jackpot. Yours don't jackpot much, do they?
1: What are you trying to say, Hammo? Yeah.
0: Nominate now on our Facebook page and take on Macca and Hammo in the 4CC footy tipping competition. Hurry, there's not much time left. Thanks to the number one pub in Baroran, the Baroran Hotel on 4CC.
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0: It's a well-known fact here at 4CC that Hammo can be known to stretch the truth. 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

0: Christian O'Connell's show. Good morning, Pat.
1: Morning.
0: Good morning, Rio.
2: Good morning.
0: Now, Rio just warned me, and I'm just passing the warning on to you, dear viewer slash listener. You got a mouth ulcer this morning.
2: Yeah, on the right side of my lips.
0: I have to say, this is about the third time you've had one this year.
2: Yes.
0: I'm thinking you're low in zinc and B vitamins.
2: No, this was a huge, I took a big chomp out of it. I was eating too quickly and I bit my lip really hard a few days ago.
0: Do you remember being a teenager, yeah. Pat, and eating too quickly? There's younger generation. Chew your food. Each piece, 30 times. An acupuncturist told me that. He said, you've got very bad indigestion. You need to chew each piece of food 30 times. And I went, you know, normally you lie to practitioners. I went, that's never going to happen. My family would have left me at a restaurant and gone home. He's still chewing the breadsticks.
2: That's so many.
0: 30 times. So you poor thing, have you taken anything for it?
2: No, I haven't done anything. I've taken no action whatsoever.
0: Why are you also sort of extending your lower jaw?
2: I'm trying to avoid.
0: We can't do this. I can't look at you like that. So like something's happening. You keep talking on it.
2: Yeah, I'm trying to talk out the left side of my mouth.
0: Oh. No, he doesn't look like he's had a stroke, Pat. That's not a very nice thing to say. You were a little bit sharp yesterday. Now the knives are out again.
1: Spicy.
0: You haven't been up. Have you been at another luncheon, Pat?
1: No, I haven't. No.
0: God damn it. Damn it. Damn it.
1: The only thing you can really do for that, you know, you can get the old Bonjela and stuff, but. If I were you, I would,
0: whiskey.
1: Is mother speaking, get some salt water and just like, you know, swish it around.
0: That old stuff always works.
2: Yeah, true.
0: Sterilizes it and numbs it a bit.
1: Yeah.
2: Okay, I'll do that in the break.
0: All right, now we're doing our pre-show meeting this morning and quite a lot of things came up. Just off the top of my head, the census.
2: Yes, yep.
0: Now, I seem to remember the last time there was a census, it was in the dark days of lockdown. Mm. So it wasn't the normal one. I think it might have been an online version. So have you all got your letters with the census details in?
2: I don't check my mail that often.
0: No, nor
2: so
0: do I
2: might have gotten it, but I haven't looked.
1: No, we don't have it, but I'm a bit worried because everyone's talking about it, but we don't have ours yet.
0: Maybe it just comes out in the next couple of days. Is there a certain day you have to have done it by?
2: You have to all do it on the same day.
0: Night. Oh, I didn't know that.
2: Yes,
1: the
2: to
1: same
2: make
1: night.
2: The data, I don't know, all the
0: so
2: same.
0: So it's a snapshot of Australia. Yes. Yes. All the different versions of us all answering the same questions.
1: Yeah, what we are now, who we are now,
0: Where we are now.
1: Where are we?
0: Who's here?
1: Who's on first?
0: What have you had for dinner? Second? What's your favourite TV detective?
2: They should
0: chuck a few of those in. Why are you watching right now? What's the worst thing you've seen this year? What about that Jason Statham movie? You seen that? What's happened to Dave Hughes? Chuck a few of those in.
1: I think isn't most of it online? There's big talk about it being online. A lot of the elderly community are up in arms.
0: Oh, they won't like that. Oh, no, they'll be worried about China getting my details.
1: Yes. I can just hear it now with my parents. They'll be like, you need to come up. We can't, because they're not online. They don't have a...
0: But also, it's just like, they haven't grown with that.
1: No.
0: You know, and so actually, they just find it intimidating, overwhelming. Mm.
2: But there was actually, do you remember, Patsy, in 2016, I think it was, there was a huge failure. I think it was the first time they tried to do it online, and all the servers went down, and everyone had to do it again. And you have to do it, otherwise you get in trouble.
0: I find that really hard to believe, because around the world, we're all jealous of the amazing infrastructure you have here for Wi-Fi. It's widely regarded as the super Wi-Fi of the world.
2: Hey, we're 85th behind Kazakhstan. Thank you very much.
0: I think you can get up to like 0.75 MPS a year in Australia now.
2: But I remember it was this whole thing. They dragged the guy from the ABS in front of Parliament and he had to explain why the whole census, everyone had to do it twice.
0: You're kidding?
2: No, because it takes ages.
0: Do it again, like a school exam.
2: Everyone had to do it again. And they found out, I remember, that all they needed to have done was to turn it off and on again. And they didn't do that.
0: It's like the IT crowd.
2: Yeah.
0: All right, we're going to play a song when we come back. Producer Caitlin has a sad story this morning that I think we can all relate to, of an early morning spillage.
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0: Christian O'Connell show. Christian, I've already completed my census.
1: No, no, oh, you're not. No, you're a Jewin listener.
0: Watch him playing that. You ruin the whole thing.
1: You can't.
0: It's like, there's no prizes for getting only SWAT nerd.
1: No, you get in trouble for doing it early. You have to do it on the Tuesday. And if you don't do it, $365 fine for every day you don't do it.
2: Oh.
0: Wow.
1: Yeah.
2: That's a lot of money.
1: It's a lot of money.
0: It's incredible. I'd love to know what other countries do a census so frequently as Australia.
2: Yeah.
0: Is it every 5 years?
1: I think I looked it up before, US and UK every 10 years.
0: Yeah, I know in the UK it's every 10. Here they really do, in an old nanny state, I want to have another look around your house, don't they? You sure there's no one else there? It could be maybe chucking in some taxes or something. What about in that cupboard, though? Oh, no, there's no people in there.
2: Nothing is here.
0: How many people are in there? That's mainly the question that kept coming up about eight different ways, I thought, the last time. Mm. They're trying to catch you off guard. All right, now, producer Caitlin, you've had a nightmare start to the day. You're actually in some spare clothes. Do you remember at school when you used to have an accident and you couldn't control your bowels? You would have to go to that cupboard, the spare sort of clothing cupboard.
1: Yes, the lost property.
0: Yeah. And they would give you like an assortment of clothes to try and fit into to get through the day.
1: Yeah.
0: Similar things happened here, producer Caitlin.
3: So this morning,
4: everybody my age pees their pants. It's the coolest. You ain't cool unless you pee your pants.
0: So signs you're an adult. And it's a spillage. It's a spillage, yeah?
3: It really did.
0: Yeah.
3: It was close. So this morning what had happened was I actually had popped my coffee mug between my legs as I was arriving at work to then bend and put my pass on to...
0: We've got the boom gates to come in here.
3: Correct. Mm. As I did that, I felt this full warming sensation roll down my pants.
0: All right, we don't need to make it like some sort of explicit audiobook this morning.
3: No, but I'm just like genuinely...
0: Honestly, there's no other radio show that has more collection of perverts that listen than this one.
3: It was like, it genuinely was in slow motion. I could just feel it seeping.
0: We can't, honestly, it's not only fans like the audio version.
3: No, but that's genuinely what happened. And as it happened, I was losing my voice yesterday, so I've been not speaking for the whole day.
0: Brilliant.
3: I was like, oh, my God, like screamed.
0: Oh, God, it must have scolded you.
3: Scolded me. My coffee went all down between my pants onto my
0: We got to clean this up, guys.
3: That's just what happened.
0: I know, but honestly, it's too. This kind of content is steamy for our audience.
3: So then as I drove into, I just had to like lift myself up from the seat so it didn't keep going up.
0: So it's now like some sort of Pilates work in the car. Pilates.
3: So I'm holding myself up just like, oh my God, I had to reverse in while holding myself up.
0: What an awful way just to begin your working day as well. This is not showbiz.
3: It was horrible. So as I was walking into work, I was like walking as like a what are they called, cowboy with my legs out.
0: John Wayne, you've got a wide bow-legged stance.
3: Now, this is true.
0: And you're leaking as well, coffee everywhere.
3: I had to say this, but it also leaked into my underwear.
2: Oh,
3: and so I literally was like, what am I going to do? I called Tina to tell her to bring some spares.
0: What's she
3: going to
0: do? You can't call Tina, your colleague, and say, what, can you come down and wipe me?
3: No, she was coming in a bit later. I wanted her to bring me some clothes. But then I remembered I had some old jeans.
0: What kind of team is this? Morning, Tina. Listen, about the show. Actually, it's nothing to do with the show. Can you bring me some clothes? I've soiled myself.
3: So then I remembered I had some jeans in the back, but they're from 10 years ago. So I've got some skinny jeans on with bright yellow shoes, brown socks, and I look ridiculous.
0: There's nothing worse than beginning your day with just some kind of spillage. And I think it's also this time of the morning, we're not quite awake.
2: No.
0: You're awake, but you're not. You know, there's so many times in the morning where I almost knocked over a cup of tea this morning. I thought, if that went onto the carpet, I don't have the time to deal with it. Right? I actually missed the start of the show. And I don't think I've got the mental energy and inner fortitude right now to deal with this. And I thought, what? It has to be cleaned up, otherwise you're going to stain. I was thinking, I'd probably have to go wake my wife up at 5 a.m. and say, hey. No, it's not an emergency. I spilled a cup of tea. Can you clean this up? I'll catch up with you later. See you. Good chat. Bye. It's just, this is too much. Mm. It's just, your motor sort of functions are terrible in the morning, aren't they?
1: You're not ready to deal with something like that.
0: And also, people that get up early in the morning should not be operating heavy machinery.
1: Yes, you're right.
0: You shouldn't even be operating lightweight machinery like this radio studio sometimes first thing in the morning. So what are you in now? Spare clothes?
3: Genuinely spare tight jeans that look ridiculous with my outfit.
2: Oh, and no knickers because they were wet.
0: All right, we didn't need to. You know what I said? Like, just cleaning it up, right side of the dial, not X-rated side of the dial.
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5: 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I wake up to the sounds of the weekday mornings. 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
7: Cowboys.
8: Get the Cowboys' confidence after last week will be good. I like the Roosters as well, but I'll stay with the Cowboys at home.
7: Yeah, I'm doing the same. The only reason being is that I want to have siding rights over Croc from Battery World and Carlo from Leading Edge.
8: I thought you told me off air that his contract was up for renewal and he had to go that way.
7: Oh, I might go the Roosters then. You watch, I'll get a text in a minute. Yeah. So we're looking for somebody to tip against you. $200 to spend at the Baroran Hotel.
8: Righto, Hammo.
7: And good luck. Oh, hang on. I've got to share this with you first.
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7: This is a message from Croc from Battery World.
8: Yeah.
7: One word. Fools. 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

0: Christian O'Connell's show. Christian, very sad to hear about the passing of the Irish singer Glenn Hansard from The Commitments and the amazing Bell of the Frames. Oscar winner as well. Glenn Hansard, I woke up this morning, the saddest news.
1: I had no idea.
0: Yeah, he's only 56. Yeah. I was heartbroken to see that this morning. I couldn't. You know, you just turn your phone on. These days, we get the news from our phones, right?
1: Yeah.
0: And straight away, I saw a picture of Glenn, and it was in black and white. And a friend sent it to me in Dublin, went, "Have you heard the news?" And I thought it was an awful hoax. And then, because he's so young, he's only in his 50s, 56 he was, and he's died in a motorcycle crash just outside Dublin. Yeah, it's heartbreaking news. Just an amazing Irish singer. And I remember a couple of years ago, U2 did this homecoming documentary about going back to Dublin with David Letterman. And the best part of the whole couple of episodes is David Letterman falling in love with Glenn Hansard.
1: Mm. Right.
0: Just kept calling, just falling with his twinkly eyes. And they even went on, a friend of mine worked on it, it wasn't planned. David just wanted to spend more time with Glenn than Bono and The Edge. And so there's a bit in it where they just go on a train ride. He takes them on the Dart, which is like the train system in Dublin. You go from terminus to terminus, about an hour and 10, 20 minutes. And it's just Dave and Glenn. There's nothing happening on there. It's chatting about life, music.
1: Oh, I have to watch that.
0: Watch it over the weekend. I think it's on Disney Plus. Bono and The Edge, a sort of homecoming with Dave Letterman. Glenn Hansard is a big star on that. It then takes Dave and the boys on a pub crawl around Ireland as well, and some music. It's beautiful, but an amazing singer.
1: Yeah,
0: incredible singer. Sung at Shane McGowan's funeral as well, and won an Oscar for. You ever seen the movie Once?
1: Yeah, I actually did. For my Year 12 music project, I sung Falling Slowly with a cello.
0: You're kidding?
1: No, yeah.
0: Oh, my God. I listened to Falling Slowly on the way in this morning. I had to turn it off halfway through. It's making me too sad.
1: Yeah, it's a beautiful song.
0: Yeah, I know I'm going to watch this weekend, though, and I'm going to watch Once again as well. But, yeah, very sad news. Christian, I've already completed my census.
1: It's too early.
2: One.
0: Christian, tell Rio he can relax.
1: No.
0: You can complete the census now. No. As long as you get this from Philip Scott. As long as you know where you're going to be, oh, he can relax.
1: No.
0: You can complete the census now.
1: No.
0: As long as you get this from Philip Scott. As long as you know where you're going to be on the

0: statement.
1: I will not be correcting.
0: We're not
1: that
0: into
1: statement.
0: Correcting statements. And also, if you think this show does statements, you're paying too much attention and giving us way too much authority. It's barely a series of mumblings. Half-assed research at best. Don't rely on too much that we say on the radio. Because if you knew that much, you wouldn't be doing this.
1: So true.
0: You'd be having a job with real impact in the world. Making a difference. Being a life of service. Also, Rita's got a mouth ulcer. He doesn't know what he's saying right now.
2: It's delirious.
0: You know, he's got no idea. But I'll tell you what we're going to do. Our own show census.
1: Great. Oh.
0: On the day of the census, mm-hmm. August 11th, I think.
1: Mm. Yep.
0: On the morning of the census, we're going to have a national Christian O'Connell Show census. And it's going to be a series. Every half an hour, there'll be a new question. So every 30 minutes, start at 6 a.m. So it'll be seven questions, and we all have to answer them at exactly the same time. So it'll be like 6.03, 6.33,
1: right.
0: 7.03. Probably the next one, I'll be a bit late going to that one. So maybe 7.39, 8.11, 9.03. Seven questions every 30 minutes. But you can't think about it and get back to me later on. You have to reply immediately.
1: And don't be doing it early.
0: Oh, no, don't be doing it now, okay?
3: 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Up all night. Central Queensland's own 4CC.

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0: Central Queensland's own 4CC.
1: Christian O'Connell's show. Rio, you seem perturbed.
2: What do you mean?
1: And are you researching what it
2: was.
1: The actual truth about the census?
2: Yes, I was. I was feverish.
1: It's okay to be perturbed. Sometimes they rattle us.
2: We were asked to retract a statement that you can't do the census
1: prematurely.
2: Mm. Now, they're half right, we're half right. Mm. You can technically start doing your census now if you got your letter, but you have to know what you're going to be doing on the night of August 11. And how could you possibly know that?
1: But I think
2: on
1: for the
2: July
1: majority
2: 30?
1: Of people, you're just going to be indoors having dinner or wondering what's for dinner.
2: Yeah.
1: I could guess right now, my wife and I be staring at the fridge in there going, what can we have for dinner? That's what I'm going to be doing on Tuesday night, Wednesday night that week, Thursday night, Friday night that week.
2: Maybe your wife's got a surprise romantic dinner for you planned.
1: Wait, no, I can promise you that isn't going to happen. There's just no way. There's been no evidence of that over the last 28 years of marriage. So I can confidently predict on the night of the Tuesday, the 11th of August, I know exactly what I'll be doing.
2: Yeah,
1: perhaps I bet you could as well. You'll be getting everything ready.
3: Yeah, I could tell you in 5 years.
1: Audie
3: on a
1: stuff.
3: Tuesday
1: there'd be
3: night,
1: some sort of drama with Audie for school the next day.
3: Yes, faffing about, school lunches, ironing, getting ready for the next day, putting bags out. It's
1: and,
3: so predictable.
1: Rinse, repeat. Most of our lives are wildly predictable.
2: That's
3: even
2: true.
3: What we're eating, like Tuesday night's taco night at our place, I could even tell you what we'll have for dinner.
1: Now, we used to do that years ago when the girls were younger. We just knew what the dinner was every night. It made it cheaper on groceries as well. And then also sometimes on Sunday, you would just try and batch food up ahead.
3: Smart.
1: That lasted for a week, that organisation.
3: No, too much.
1: And then it just goes into free-for-all. Sometimes guys get a takeaway.
3: Yeah.
1: Can't. It's Monday morning. It's quarter to eight. All right, extra time on the time waster. I love the fact that so they're half right, we're half right.
2: That's what I'm going to call it.
1: Normally we're half wrong, they're half right.
2: Yes, yeah, yeah.
1: Wow, I think it's the big moon over the night. We're right. Brave New World. Did you see that beautiful full moon last night? Welcome to the age of Aquarius. It's huge.
2: It is massive.
1: Time waste, extra time on the time waster, your fridge movie, thanks to Bingley. You can win for the best in show in the next 10 minutes. A Breville brand new top of the range smart toaster. Gold to me yesterday for fridge movies. Erin, when Harry met salad. Adam had the smeg. Cheese out of your league from Richard. Lucy had get him to the Greek yogurt. And the winner, Juanita, had the horse crisperer.
2: Oh, that's good.
1: All right, extra ones from me. Forget about face off.
2: Mm.
1: Milk off.
2: Gold.
3: That milk's off.
1: There's only one way you test, isn't it? The sniff test.
2: The sniff.
1: AI will never find a better way. It's off. Let me have a sniff. No one ever takes someone's word, do they? They go, let me have a go. Oh, God, yeah, pour it away. Mold finger. Mustards of the universe.
2: Silver plus.
1: So Chris will be watching again this weekend.
3: You better not pay.
1: By the way, what condiments get stored in the fridge? Mustards?
2: Yeah. I do mustards, yes.
3: Yeah. Mayo.
1: Ketchup?
2: Mayo
1: ketchup?
2: Yeah, tomato
1: but
2: sauce.
1: I don't put brown sauce or barbecue sauce. That doesn't get into the fridge.
2: I agree, and I don't know why.
1: No, it's like an exclusive nightclub.
2: Yes.
3: Oh, no, we do. All the sauces go in there.
1: No. Barbecue sauce. In the pantry.
2: Yeah.
1: You know, along with my Worcester sauce as well, but tomato sauce goes in the fridge.
2: Now, producer Tina called me a sick freak earlier for putting Tim Tams in the fridge.
3: What do you think
2: about that?
1: That's really odd.
2: Really?
3: I do.
1: Don't put that on the census.
3: Absolutely. Especially if they're double choc Rio, they go in the fridge
2: and
3: they give it a beautiful, like it's crispy anyway, but just an extra crisp when it's
2: It's crunchier,
1: When do they ever become molten lava?
2: No, but they're just a little bit soft if you put them in the
1: You pantry. Want a big base of crunch?
2: I do.
1: Al dente. Ambassador with these Tim Tams. We spoil you. Now, I'm noticing the Chuckle Sisters are bouncing up and down in their chairs with their hands in the air. What is it? You listen to a disco track or you got something to contribute?
4: That is foul. What's the point of a Tim Tam?
1: Sorry, can you just slow down and speak English? You just went, that is foul. Listen, redneck. Base foul.
2: What's foul?
1: Yeah, exactly.
4: Why
1: the show today?
4: No chocolate ever exists in the fridge.
1: I disagree. There is a right time sometimes to put it in there.
4: When?
1: I've never seen them so riled.
3: Wow.
1: The things we've said to you sometimes, there's nothing. Rio makes out every day, you're useless. And I'm always saying no, and nothing from them.
4: There is a scientific fact, I'm sure of it, that it changes the taste of chocolate when you put it in the fridge.
1: Yeah, it makes it better.
4: No, you want it to melt in your mouth. You want to savour it.
1: And that can still happen. In fact, the melt is a bit more delayed because of the al dente in the fridge.
2: My beautiful hot mouth will warm the chocolate.
4: Genuinely?
1: There's been too much X-rated content today.
4: It's the worst thing that you've ever said. That is I
1: doubt that. That filthy mentioned earlier about doing the census earlier and that. You might not correct that statement, sir. Where was I? Oh, yeah, it's about condiments in the fridge. Sorry. Shallow halloumi.
2: Oh, we're still doing more.
1: Yeah, I thought we were just doing a census survey earlier of what condiments go in the fridge. I'm going to put that down as one of our census survey questions in 2 weeks' time. Shallumi. No, not shallumi. Shallow halloumi. Shallow halloumi.
2: Yeah.
1: Yeah, we got that.
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0: Richard O'Connell Show on Golf at Chemist Warehouse. Now, I was about to go into something new and start something new, a different conversation with you guys, but I cannot move on. Earlier on this morning, about 20 minutes ago, Rio and I were chatting, and I thought it was just, it wasn't a topic for discussion. It was very clear cut. And especially in a country with climate like Australia, we all love our Tim Tams. They belong in the fridge.
1: Yes.
0: They last longer. And I think chocolate coming out of the fridge just tastes, it does taste different, but it tastes better.
1: Yes.
0: The chocolateness is preserved. If it's going to meet the mild, and then as we get into the summer, warmer temperatures of Australia, the chocolate integrity, the CI, if you will, is going to be compromised.
1: You're so right. I've never heard the phrase chocolate integrity, but now I can't stop thinking about it.
0: No. But the producers are up in arms. The Chuckle Sisters, you vehemently disagree.
2: I cannot.
0: We can't even say the word. Yeah, you were going to say Viennetta.
2: There's nothing I disagree with more than this in the world. Chocolate in the fridge is a hard no, and it's scientifically proven that.
0: Oh, yeah, you printed off some what I call fake facts.
2: They're not fake facts.
0: They're fake facts.
2: Scientific facts.
0: That's me tearing out your little fake facts.
2: Putting school projects in the fridge.
0: Your school projects on the floor.
2: Changes the
0: run
2: taste.
0: Run and tell your mummy.
2: According to actual scientifics.
1: Yes, but science. It tastes
0: actual scientifics.
2: God damn it.
1: But it improves the
0: taste.
1: Oh,
0: I love scientifics.
1: Scientifics.
0: Oh, no, yes.
2: The facts. Cold temperature dulls the flavour.
0: Get out of there.
2: Fake facts.
0: Flat earther.
2: The texture changes. Chocolate is designed to melt just below body temperature. So when you pop it in the fridge, it stays harder longer and you don't get that smooth melt in the mouth feeling.
0: No, I don't want premature melting. Otherwise, it's all gone too soon.
2: Mm. Also, it can absorb other odours from the fridge, which changes the taste of the chocolate. That's
0: terrible.
2: Yeah, I like
0: terrible. To have a chocolate with it. A taint of a bit of cheddar there. Or some just about to sour milk. Has this got an innocence of mould here? High notes of mould. And a little bit of feta there as well, and a red onion that's been in there too long.
1: Like red wine, you would take out and you would open the lid. And
0: yes.
1: It's called the lid.
0: A cork, commonly known, but lid.
1: And it changes the flavour, but it improves the flavour.
0: That's right, yes.
1: It grows.
0: Oxidisation is happening.
1: Yes.
2: But red wine also is outside of the fridge. You shouldn't put red wine in the fridge.
0: Depends what country in. Sometimes they stick a Pinot in the fridge. There's a thing called fridge coolers and wine coolers.
1: A chilled red. Never
2: for
1: heard of
2: whites.
1: It.
2: For whites.
1: No, there's chilled reds. Look it up.
3: No, there's reds as well.
1: Thank you, Patsy would know.
0: Now, Patsy, where would you put a Tim Tam?
3: In the fridge, absolutely.
0: Yeah.
3: Absolutely.
0: The single the mother of Australia. Yes. On this show, I will bow down to Patsy. Asterix occasionally.
3: Simple maths.
0: Yes, simple maths. Yes. Science meets maths, and maths. Puts a beat down on scientific's ass.
3: I don't know the
0: that's what's happening right now, Australia. Grab Gabby popcorn. All right, so that's a simple question. Tim Tams, in or out? In the fridge or out the fridge? It's in.
1: It's in.
0: Surely you're with us on this one, Australia. Give us a call right now, wherever you are. Adelaide, whether you're off asleep in Perth, it doesn't matter. We're off asleep here in Melbourne. Sydney, represent. Brizzy, represent right now. Central Australia, represents. Baulkham Hills, represent. Call us now. Tim Tams, in or out of the fridge? This is a question that is going to divide the nation right now. Which way of the divide? Is that the Grand Canyon of Tim Tams?
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0: Christian O'Connell Show. Are we a divided nation this morning? I fear we are. It's all come down to this moment. Tim Tams, in or out of the fridge? Where are you on this great divide? Rio and I and Patsy united for once in the fridge. It is going off today in this show and also now on the lines. When two Tams go to war. Good morning to Kylie, Christian, Tim Tams, 100% out of the fridge. Can't have cold ones for the Tim Tam slams. Christian, Tim Tams, definitely in the fridge. Toblerone, however, no, you break your jaw. We're not talking about Toblerone. That lives in an area all by itself. Christian, I'm from the Blue Mountains. Congratulations. What do you want, badge? When medicine is yucky, you put it in the fridge so it won't taste as much. Normal chocolate out of the fridge, but Tim Tams in the fridge so they don't melt on your fingers.
1: Yes.
0: I hate that tacky gooiness.
1: Right.
0: You're losing 30% to your fingers. Yes. They're getting more of it than you. And then it's all gooey and you got to wipe them somewhere.
1: Yeah, No.
0: Cleaner. And also, like steaks, you put those in the fridge. Then you can raise it up if there are some guests. It was savages or feral. You can raise it to room temperature for them.
1: Mm, exactly.
0: Take it out the fridge 2 hours before guests come round if you're serving as a vol-au-vent. All right, let's take some calls here this morning. Claire, good morning.
2: For the love of God, you've got to be kidding me. They have to be out of the fridge. Christian, Pats, I'm...
0: Sorry, sounds like there's a problem with your line there, Claire. Hello, Claire? Claire? Claire? Claire? Claire.
1: She's run away.
0: Oh, no. I can't. Claire, are you there?
3: Hello.
0: Oh, no, you're Claire. We have to move on. Let's try Chris here. Good morning, Chris.
4: Yes, good morning. Love your work, Christian. Tim Tams and red wine in the fridge in Australia, on the kitchen bench in England.
0: Mm. Now, look, I agree with the Tim Tams in the fridge, but I can't stand any wine that's been anywhere near a fridge. Red wine shouldn't be in the fridge. Red wine should not be in the fridge.
1: Even a nice chilled wine on a summer's day?
0: No. It doesn't get that warm where it's like tea.
1: Yeah, that's true.
0: You know, come on. Oh, so you don't leave out in the baking sun, do you?
1: No, we don't.
0: It's not on the barbecue being warmed up. But yeah, Chris, I'm with you in the fridge for the Tim Tams. Let's go to Tommy now. Morning, Tommy.
5: G'day there. Definitely TTC. Temperature touch control. Gotta be in the fridge. Gotta be in the fridge. Oh, the wife will know clearly because there's drip marks everywhere. Yes. Brady, mate, in and out.
0: Yes. This is it. It starts, if you've got hot hands like you and I, it melts to touch.
5: Mate, and when you've got tradie hands as well,
0: same here.
5: All to do with the respect. Yeah, the wife will go to town on you. She'll know
0: absolutely
5: straight away.
0: My wife goes to town on me only once a year on my birthday. No. I mean, takes me to town. Will take me into town.
1: Do
0: some shopping, go and get some new D's merch or something like that. Yeah. Or a new pair of sneaks for the new school year. All right, Tommy, thank you very much. Let's go to, it's good to clear up that misunderstanding there. Nikki, good morning, Nikki.
6: Good morning, how are you?
0: I'm good, Nikki. So, in or out, Tim Tams, in or out the fridge?
6: Definitely.
0: In, do you say?
6: Out.
0: In. Nikki said in. Who we got here? We're just annoying people today. Christy, good morning. Yeah, the producers couldn't get a run of great callers. Christy.
7: Hello.
0: Hi, Christy. In or out of the fridge for Tim Tams?
7: Well, weather dependent for me. So summertime, I would keep them in the fridge.
0: Yeah,
7: because you don't want meltage.
0: No.
7: But any other time of the year, 100% in the cupboard in the biscuit barrel.
0: Oh, no, no. Now, intern Pete is with us.
8: Yes, hello.
0: You have heard from the CEO. Yeah. This goes right to the top of Arnott's.
8: It feels like election night. I've got paperwork going on everywhere here. The question is, before we get to the official answer, is how did we get there? Let's just remind everyone, a lot of people might not know this. Ian Norris, he invented the Tim Tam. I reached out for a statement to him first. He invented it. He was the food technologist.
0: It would be an English guy called Ian.
8: Yeah, absolutely. He's dead. He's no longer with us, which is very sad.
0: Gone too soon. R.I.P. Ian Norris.
8: Sorry, I probably said that a bit bluntly, but I reached out to family members. Yep. Unfortunately, no.
0: Well, they don't really bothered by some crazy Australian on the radio, a middle-aged intern. When did he pass?
8: Well, he passed away in 2014. Very, very sad. Look, it was just...
0: And they kept him in a fridge.
8: Well, no, I'm not sure.
9: On the bench.
8: I'm not sure, but... I just thought maybe he had a conversation at some stage with a family member and said, yeah, you've got to keep them in the fridge or not in the fridge. Yeah,
0: well, I think his last words were, please come closer. Marie, come closer. Come
8: rest in peace.
0: George
8: is the CEO. Now, one of his team members has worked tirelessly to give us an official statement. Now, I'm going to say this a little bit wordy, so hear me out. But just for clarity as well, back in June,
0: have they actually given us a statement?
8: They have.
0: The first thing the CEO of Arnott's is being forced to do.
8: Pretty much. Basically, also, just remember, in 2025, they actually did a partnership with Woolworths where they offered on the shelf or in the fridge. So they were having both options there.
0: Oh, I didn't know that.
8: Yeah, that's big great. Campaign had with Woolworths, which was just fantastic. So this is the statement from Arnott's. Nearly half of Aussies prefer a cool Tim Tam, with 40% stating they choose to store it in the fridge and just 35% in the pantry, with a further 15% of Tim Tams prefer both. So both.
0: It's a hung state.
8: It's a very diplomatic
0: but
8: statement.
0: But what does the CEO, what would the CEO do?
8: Well, I've had to analyse what he has said there, and it basically, the pantry wins.
0: Call George.
1: Call George now.
8: Yeah, okay.
1: How can 40% say they're in the fridge, 35% in the pantry, and you think pantry wins?
0: No. Okay. Well, Based on what? That doesn't add up.
3: That's Pete. Fail maths, Pete.
1: That's simple maths, as Patsy would say.
0: Well, simple maths or simple.
3: Get me involved.
1: I was agreeing with you.
0: No, we're agreeing with you. Pete maths doesn't, Petonomics does not wash.
8: Sorry, wait, I've got
0: Why are you waving a small laptop at me?
8: Because I've just got another email from Arnott's. Okay, one second. We will send you guys just heaps of Tim Tams. Okay, that's good.
0: I need George on the line now. I want to know, what does George do? If we go around George, the CEO's house, where are the Tim Tams, George? If I'm going into the pantry, I ain't happy, George. Okay. Or if I'm going in George's fridge, and I'm guessing it's a Fisher & Paykel or a Westinghouse, I'm going to see the Tim Tams in the crisper.
8: I hope so. George, 0421. Sorry, I don't read his mobile number. That's fine. We'll try him now. Back
0: in. Right, get him on in 5 minutes.
1: Sorry.
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9: Up all night. We're at the back end of the NRL season. It won't be long until we're saying goodbye to another year of NRL and saying goodbye to our favourite segment with Hammo and Macca.
11: Bye bye, Barry. Barry, goodbye.
8: You shot that.
11: I thought that's a good rhyme, that one.
9: But there's a little more of that to come. 4CC's footy tipping competition with a jackpot spend to win at the Baroran Hotel. Well, bit jackpot sometimes.
12: Listener this week will be tipping against me. They don't win, it'll jackpot. Yours don't jackpot much, do they?
11: What are you trying to say, Hammo? Yeah.
9: Nominate now on our Facebook page and take on Macca and Hammo in the 4CC footy tipping competition. Yeah! Hurry, there's not much time left. Thanks to the number one pub in Baroran. The Baroran Hotel on 4CC.
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0: Sinead O'Connell show. I'll let the last word in all this go to listener Emily Guest. Christian, who wants chocolate stickiness on the fingers when chocolate Tim Tams have been out on the bench? Who, Emily, who are these people? Huh? Do we want them in this country? Maybe it's encouraged to walk into the sea with their filthy hands, wash them, keep going.
1: Goodness gracious.
0: Keep going. Just keep going. Christian, I could look past the part that you store your Tim Tams in the fridge, but trash-talking Gautier? I might need to resign my rank in the Bin Army. Now, listen, I don't mind that song, but just my job in the morning is all about VPM, vibes per minute. After nine, yeah, you want a bit of texture, you want a bit of balance, a bit of someone to maybe think and chill out to. Fine, but in the morning, I got to get you going.
1: No thinking.
0: There's no thinking time. There's no contemplating time. You got to get going to wherever you're going. And I can't do that with Gautier. So from now on, I'm not playing Gautier in the morning anymore. I play it at 9:01.
1: You're boycotting.
0: I'm boycotting Gautier or any downbeat songs anymore.
1: Okay.
0: It's VPM. Repeat after me, producers, please. What is it all about now?
2: VPM.
0: Together, Chuckle Sisters, three times.
2: VPM. Tim Tams in the fridge.
0: They couldn't even do that three times.
1: Do it once.
0: Okay, where were we?
1: Small VPM. Thing.
0: That's it, you got it, my friend. Small thing, big joy. What is it for you, Pats?
3: Me, it is getting a new tub of butter, like a brand new tub
0: sorry.
3: Of butter.
0: Why is this still in the system, hot and cold?
3: No.
0: Well, it's my, it actually just gives me, it's a small thing, big joy. Katy Perry.
3: like a brand new tub
0: sorry.
3: Of butter.
0: Why is this still in the system, hot and cold?
3: No.
0: Well, it's my, it actually just gives me, it's a small thing, big joy. Katy Perry.

0: Greg is back. Yeah. But it's got to be in the fridge.
1: That's out. That's out.
2: My
1: save
2: guys.
1: That for tomorrow, oh guys. God. We'll get the CEO. We'll get butter. The butter. Yeah.
3: That goes manky in the Aussie summer. No, like in blowfly and all.
0: Agree.
1: Blowfly? Why are you living outdoors?
3: Get all fly blown in your kitchen. That's disgusting.
1: All right, Rhea, what is it for you? Small thing, big joy.
0: When you're out at a restaurant with a group and you're eyeing off two things on the menu and then you sort of put it out there and you find out someone else at the table also wants the two things that you want, you cut a deal with them. I'll have half of yours. You'll have half of mine.
1: Never works. Never works.
0: No, it does. What do you mean?
1: No, they'd always have more.
0: No,
1: no,
0: no.
1: That doesn't work.
0: No, you must.
1: No man's land.
0: This is how you make sure it works.
1: It's lose-lose, that is.
0: No, no, because
1: you've got a contaminated plate. No. There's cross-contamination. Their sauce blends into yours and then it's a different dish.
0: No, and if you make the cut, you say, I'll cut and you choose which half you want. That way it's perfectly fair.
1: No, no, no. The body wants what it wants. It can't have a divided taste.
0: No, it can. It can. That's called a developed palate.
1: Crazy. No, it's called being a child.
0: No, it is.
1: Children do that.
0: No.
1: A grown-ass man knows what he wants. No confusion.
0: Half a Parma, half a burger,
3: no,
0: please.
3: No, because it's always trouble because one's always
1: surf and
3: better.
1: Turf boy.
3: One's always better than the other, and then there's a fight over who, but I actually want more of it.
1: Actually, Pansy's right. This is why I don't like it, because then you get, if you prefer their dish, which they order, and they have the owning right, you have food envy for the rest of the week. I should have got that. Yeah. She's not boring everyone. Yeah. I wish I'd got that.
0: No one has ownership rights. It's 50-50. The terms are very clear.
1: Nothing in life, is 50-50.
0: What does that mean?
1: It means what I just said. Fact. All right, what's it for you? Is Gautier your small thing, big joy? With a little xylophone at the beginning. Ding, ding, ding, ding, ding, ding. School band.
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0: 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But before you wet a line, catch Liam from The Complete Angler on 4CC's Fishing Report. 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

0: Christian O'Connell Show. Small thing, big joy. What is it for you? Good morning. Shona Parker just sent me a picture of her new puppy. 10-week-old Grudel puppy, Juno. Christian, he's very small. He brings humongous joy. That's intern Pete. You know, he is our Grudel puppy.
1: He is.
0: Humongous joy. That is a beautiful looking dog. We've got one a bit like that. Yours is a lot cuter. No, he is.
2: Reggie, why is he getting
3: dragged? What's wrong with Reggie?
0: He's called a toy poodle, and he looks like a toy. Whenever I have to walk him, sometimes small children will go, oh, look, there's a puppy. And I'm like, that's his actual size.
2: He's full grown.
0: He's 5 years old. He ain't getting any bigger. That's as big as he's going to get. Christian, small thing, big joy.

0: the saucepan of your dreams. Still yet to see that text, ever. Christian, my small thing, big joy is when I get a complimentary marshmallow with my hot chocolate. Mm. It's the best thing ever. That's from 11-year-old Anton. Oh, I love a hot chocolate. I had one yesterday. I love it how you get the complimentary little surprise gift on top of the marshmallow. You're right. It's lovely. Christian, this is a very different one from 11-year-old boy Anton. Matt, Christian, my small thing, big joy, when you order a risky cocktail, but you nail it. It's grown-up hot chocolate, isn't it?
1: Because they're expensive.
0: Yes.
2: You don't want to get it wrong.
0: Peach sake. All right, give it a go. Oh, it's lovely.
1: Ah, yes.
0: And Matt and Parramatta, I don't think it is small thing, big joy, when you wake up just before the alarm.
1: Oh, that's
0: not a, not a 4:11. Yes, yes. Just out, missed out on 2 minutes of extra sleep, man. Small thing, big joy, Christian, when you get caught in the rain, but you go home and have a nice hot shower. David, the best. Someone else saying hot shower on these cold mornings, but then it's like, you know, you got to step out there.
1: Yeah.
0: Into that cold bathroom. Get changed as quick as you can, wobbling around, dressing yourself. Christian, big joy comes from a long day at work to come home and crack open a packet of Tim Tams straight out of the fridge. You're right.
2: Yeah. Ksh, ksh.
0: A slab of Tim Tams, yeah. Swapping big joy, coffee and cannolis on Sunday.
1: Mm.
0: Oh, hello. Fancy. That is very, very fancy. Fancy, you say? Just trying to move my mouse quickly. I'm so fancy. Oh, yeah? I was ready.
1: Seamless. Fancy, you say?
0: Hang on a second, someone VPN. Fancy, you say? Every Sunday after doing the groceries, my husband and I take our two-year-old son to the local Italian patisserie for coffee and cannolis. He's very grown up for a two-year-old. Blimey, Alison, that's nice. That is fancy. Primed. Christian, small thing, big joy for me is when you go to the bathroom at the restaurant, when you come back to the table. Is there?
1: Oh, that is amazing.
0: I never have those powers.
1: Yes, no,
0: I go and I'm peeking around the corner. Is it there yet? Yeah. But my wife, the moment she disappears, they come running out with the food. Mark, that is a great feeling. I can only imagine. Christian, my small thing, big joy in the morning is first sip of a crisp cold can of Pepsi Max.
1: What a way to start.
0: Hell of a way of maxing out your day, isn't it? I'm not sure. Channy, small thing, big joy. When you go to someone's house, and their pet lets you pat them, and the owner says, they don't normally let anyone do that. Mm. And you know, and they know, you're a pet person. I had this yesterday. Someone in reception, you know, they bring their dogs into work sometimes to stop them doing any work. And someone in reception had a dog, and I went down to stroke it, and the lady went, oh, he likes you.
1: Oh.
0: Dogs know dog people.
2: They do. Yeah.
0: They smell your dog's on them as well. Small thing for big joy for me happened this morning at 5 a.m. I was having a cup of tea and some peanut butter on toast. My cat Larry leapt up on the side and started, he does a thing sometimes, happens about once every 2 weeks, when he reach up with his nose and he wants to meet my nose.
2: Aww.
0: And we kind of cat-human kiss. Oh. Then I saw what it was really about. One cat eye from Larry was on me. The other one was on the open jar peanut butter. Yes. And he was like, may I, master, also have some of the amber nectar? I went, you may, Larry.
2: Oh.
3: And take me for
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5: 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Across Gladstone, the Discovery Coast, the Capricorn Coast, Rockhampton, and right across CQ. This is 4CC. 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
6: It's a well-known fact here at 4CC that Hammo can be known to stretch the truth. 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

0: Christian O'Connell Show. All right, yesterday we're taking your stories. The theme of yesterday's show was the wrong. After the night before, I got into the wrong Uber. So your stories about the wrong. We had some incredible calls.
1: I'm a plumber. We're doing a lot of rental properties, and I actually rolled up to a place, start fixing the toilet, got it all going. I was so wrapped, and my boss rings me back and says, mate, have you been out to that house yet? So I drove back and checked. There was two houses away from the right house.
2: Our son was doing a triathlon. My husband took some photos, posted them on Facebook. It was not our son. It was some random.
3: I was catching a busy train into work, and this guy walks on, sees what he thinks is a mate, and walks up and confidently gives him a wet willy. It's not his mate at all.
0: This is a great story from Hannah. Christian, when I was in high school, I used to do an after-school activity, which my mum usually collected me from. One week, she sent my dad instead. There's so many stories about this. I'm guessing when I read this out, I think we get a load more. Wait, you're going to send dad? Christian, I waited outside the school for an age for him to even arrive. He actually turned up really late. When I got in the car, I asked him why I was so late. Turned out he'd gone to the wrong high school.
4: No! You didn't even know where he went to school. Oh.
0: I remember going to pick up my daughters once, and they obviously hadn't seen me do this for a couple of weeks. And they said, okay, we're just going to have to ask a security question. I was like, absolutely fine. What year are both your daughters in? And I was like... I didn't realise this is going to be millionaire hot seat. All of a sudden, I was like, and it was only other mums there were looking around like, hashtag deadbeat dad. I was like, oh, God.
5: I'll take that on notice.
0: Took a wild swing on both. Wrong. Right, then I said, could you ask like a backup question or something? Like describe them or eventually they let me take my children home. Now, talking about the wrong, I've only just stumbled that I've been doing something the wrong way for 8 years since I moved here. We were just talking earlier, that young lad, Anton, texted in small thing, big joy about hot chocolate and you get a complimentary marshmallow on top. Mm. And so I love a hot chocolate and yesterday I even had one, but I've always been... I always thought when I moved here and you get that marshmallow on top, it was just a random little sweet. That's a bit odd. They don't do that with like a coffee or a tea or anything. But anyway, I always just eat it and then have my hot chocolate.
4: What?
0: I was just chatting to Tina, 50% of the Chuckle Sisters, and she was saying, no, you put it in the drink.
5: Yeah, of course.
0: It melts.
5: Of course you put it
0: and
5: in
0: I'm
5: the
0: like,
5: drink.
0: And I'm like, that makes complete sense.
5: Why else would they put it there?
0: I thought it was odd.
5: Just a little
0: like a complimentary...
5: Like a chaser.
0: Yeah, a shot.
5: And you wash it down with the marshmallow.
0: That's it, you chase it down with a nice hot chocolate. It melts in your stomach.
5: And people must be looking at you strange in a cafe.
0: They just presumed it was an English thing.
5: Right, yes. That's a
0: and also, my daughters do that. They eat it as well. I've trained them wrong.
5: Oh, yes. Christian.
0: It's a gap in my dadhood. Yes. Really. I need to correct them on the group family chat imminently about this. I didn't know.
5: Yes, definitely. Definitely.
4: The pink ones are the best.
0: They are, aren't they? The white ones are they're always a bit bland and dry.
4: Mm. Yeah.
0: This is an incredible story. The wrong toilet. My husband was driving very early in the dark from home to Newcastle, needed a poo, stopped at public toilets and did his business on the worst toilet he'd ever used. Yeah. How would you even rate them? I mean, how is it the worst toilet you've ever used? You're not going on Yelp, are you, or leaving a review? He couldn't understand why it was so close to the wall and very wobbly. As the light dawned, literally and metaphorically, he noticed the floor waste pipe next to him. There was a knock at the door and suddenly registered there had been a ute parked outside when he arrived. He opened the door to find the plumber who was there to install the toilet standing there.
5: Oh, no.
0: Yeah.
5: Oh, yeah. No.
0: Basically, you've done it in like one of those showroom toilets. It ain't plumbed in.
5: What's your next move?
0: All he could say was, mate, I am so sorry.
4: Oh, yeah.
0: You make your apologies and leave. Exit stage left. Exit stage left.
5: Yeah, what does anyone do in that situation?
0: Oh, you've left a marshmallow in the toilet. And it ain't going to melt away into the hot chocolate. So to speak. All right, the wrong. Lines are open now. What is your the wrong story? 13-55-22. And if you've ever served me a hot chocolate over the last 8 years and you've been horrified and a bit bemused about why I'm chugging it immediately, I apologise.
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0: Christian O'Connell's show. Christian, I know you've moved on, but my small thing, big joy, is pulling into the BP servo in the middle of Wollongong to fill up and find they still offer driveway service. They fill your car up, whether it's raining, hail or shine. I reckon it's got to be one of the last places on earth that still does this. I haven't seen that for years.
1: No, me neither.
0: I'd love to know where other than the BP in Wollongong is still offering that driveway service. It feels like a service from another time.
1: Mm. Yeah, maybe Americans, do they do that?
0: Yes.
1: Yeah, in movies they do, but I don't know if they do in real life.
0: No,
1: yeah.
0: I'd love to know if anywhere else does do it. But thanks for your message. And Mel, Christian, I always eat the marshmallow as well.
1: Ah, Mel, come on.
0: I'm with Mel. I don't think I'm going to put it in the hot chocolate.
1: What are you
0: Because it's going to get
1: about?
0: All that horrible kind of breaky gooiness.
1: That's exactly the
0: best
1: part.
0: You know, milk curdles. That's what it's going to be like.
2: Nothing like that.
0: Oh, no, it's all going to be all gooey and lumpy like chewing gum swilling around in there.
1: No, you can't go dry with a marshmallow.
0: No, you can, because actually what I'm thinking is you're flouring up your mouth. Like, you know, if you're powerlifting, you know, and all doing Olympic power lifts, then you chalk up your hands, you know, and you grab the barbell. Up and over. Same thing with the marshmallow. It's powdering up your mouth.
1: Okay.
0: Better consistency. It's there to greet and sort of hold the hot chocolate.
1: No, it's just, it's much better melted
2: it's
1: and gooey.
2: Oh,
0: no.
1: Creamy and
0: chocolatey. I don't want curdled hot chocolate.
1: It's not one curdle your hot
0: You're
1: chocolate,
0: You're trying to
1: man.
0: Push curdling on me. All right, this is The Wrong. Bianca, come on in.
3: Good morning, team. How are you?
0: We're good, Bianca. Welcome to the show, and thanks for calling. What's your story about The Wrong?
3: So with The Wrong, when I was in my early 20s, I was living in an apartment complex in Melbourne. And we know with the fobs, you can only get to a certain floor with these apartments. So went about it, went in the lift, got out the lift, went to what I thought was my apartment. And it turns out that it wasn't. And I walked in on a lovely family sharing dinner. They screamed, I screamed. And all I could do was walk out. And I still can't figure out how I got to that floor. So. Went around and it was my apartment. I just lived two floors up.
0: It was the right apartment, wrong floor.
3: Right apartment, wrong floor.
0: You would have scared the hell out of somebody as well. And obviously you scared yourself as well. They scared you. You scared them.
3: I had no idea what was going on. And you know, I was telling my partner
0: today,
3: story
0: you know.
3: Yesterday. And he was telling me it was because I liked to party in my early 20s. I was like, that's the reason why.
0: Bianca, thank you very much for your story, mate. Thanks for calling. Have a good day.
3: No problem. You too.
0: Jude. Good morning, Jude. Welcome to the show. Thanks for calling.
4: Good morning. Hi, everyone.
0: Jude, they'll say hi back. They didn't say anything, actually. Incredibly rude.
2: Hey, Jude.
0: Hey, Jude. That's better, guys. And now, Jude, what's your story for us, mate?
4: So my husband was looking to buy a car online, and I think this is one of the most expensive The Wrong stories you had. The online auction was occurring on a day that I actually had to go to court with a friend because she had a few extra speeding tickets. And so I'm sitting in the courtroom watching the online auction, trying to work out how to use it to make sure I'm bidding on the right car and everything. I pushed on the button to make sure that that's how you put in a bid, and I accidentally bought the wrong car.
2: Oh,
0: wow.
1: No. Oh, no.
0: What happened next?
4: Well, I had to go then tell my husband that I bought the wrong car, and we had to then go pick it up from the auction house, and we ended up reselling it because it was the wrong one. We didn't want that one. So,
0: What did you get?
4: It was a Ford something or other on that I accidentally bid on. I didn't even know because I was just trying to see which button to push to place my bid. And I bought the wrong car.
0: Oh, my God, what a nightmare. Jude, great story. We'll send you a prize. Thanks for calling.
4: Thank you.
0: Do you remember this happened? We had a call maybe a year ago. Was bidding on something. And the cat got on the keyboard. My cat does
1: this. Yes, on eBay or something.
0: Yeah, and the cat pressed return and put a bid on it. Let's check out the audio of that. One of the team won't remember. Let's get one final one before Patsy's news. We've got time for Jane here. Morning, Jane.
5: Good morning. So my story is about getting carpet laid in our beach house. The contractor rang halfway through the job, just asking a few questions regarding the position of the new carpet. But the penny dropped to me because I said, I don't actually have a couch there. After a few other questions, I said, what number are you actually at in the street? He ran to the front of the house, checked, realised he was two doors down at my neighbour's house.
2: Oh, no.
5: Who had left their front door open.
0: It's a very Aussie thing, isn't it?
5: He slashed all the carpet to remove the old carpet.
0: Oh, no.
5: Correct.
0: Well, they're all business, those guys. They've got other houses to go to. They're not faffing around.
5: Yeah, no, exactly. He was getting the job done. He did it really well.
0: Wow.
5: So then realised he had to relay my neighbour's carpet for free.
0: What a legend.
5: What he had done, yes, yeah.
0: This is an incredible story. Honestly, yeah. Jane, we had some incredible ones yesterday. I'm going to give you a $250 Chemist Warehouse voucher. Brilliant story.
5: Oh, thank you so much.
0: Pleasure.
5: Have a wonderful day.
0: And you. Thank you very, very much.
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0: chug of it. It was gravy.
1: Oh, oh yeah.
0: When you expect sweet, but you get gravy, Christian, it's a shock.
1: Cold gravy.
0: Oh, yeah.
1: Coagulated.
0: Oh, oh. Coagulated. Today is World Shakespeare Day. And we know on this show what you come to the show for. Shakespeare content.
1: Mm-hmm.
0: SC, what we call it in the trade. Shakespeare songs.
1: Mm-hmm.
0: I'm still not convinced.
1: No, they will
0: this
1: get
0: is
1: it.
0: The right one.
1: They will get
0: you
1: it.
0: Know, I'm just not convinced. Bogan TV shows, yes. Shakespeare songs?
1: We have range.
0: You're a rarely learned man at this time of the morning on the dial, Rio. Rest of us are in the gutter.
1: No, they are smart, learned listeners.
0: And also, what better way to reward someone for keeping the spirit and the wit of Shakespeare alive than $250 to spend at Red Rooster?
1: The bard's chicken of choice.
0: Oh, he loved a chook. You heard me right. $250 to spend at Red Rooster. Cram your car boot with delicious hot chicken. A whole roast chicken for just $10. Get 25. Mm. Treat everyone at work, in the office, on site. You get a chicken. You get a chicken. You, not you, you just started. But you can have a chicken. That's Australia's favourite roast, only at the Red Rooster. Shakespeare, according to the producer on this show, Shakespeare invented 3,000 words.
1: I've heard that.
0: Yeah, including alligator, bedroom, road, kissing, undress, zany.
1: Bedroom?
0: Yeah.
1: They didn't have a word for bedroom before
0: yes,
1: Shakespeare.
0: They were like, why don't you and I go over there?
2: It was their chambers, wasn't
0: yes.
2: it?
0: Yes. All right, so Shakespeare songs.
1: Mm-hmm.
0: Ham, let it be.
1: That's good. Silver plus.
0: Don't patronise me. Well, you got a little partition, participation award for me. That's good. Well done, little Timmy.
1: Mine are pretentious.
0: To be or not to, Billie Jean.
1: Silver.
0: King Lear or me.
1: Gold.
0: Othello from the other side. Adele.
1: Yes, gold.
0: 12th Night Fever.
1: Gold.
0: He loved to party in his bedroom.
1: He did.
0: And Counting Crows loved, were very influenced by Shakespeare, actually.
1: Ah.
0: That's right, Bard to Handel. Bard to Handel.
1: Silver Plus.
0: Yeah, yeah. What have you got?
1: Not one of their bigger tracks.
0: Yeah, no, but it's a great one. It's a great one. Hey, listen, we played Gautier.
1: It's true. Shake, shake, shake. Shake, shake, shake. Shakespeare booty.
0: Oh,
1: Shakespeare
0: wow, booty. That is gold. See, that's what you get when you got 2 degrees, Rio. It's not wasted. It is. Gold.
1: Baby did a bard, bard thing.
0: Oh, very good. Gold. I think you've mainly chosen this topic so you can showcase over the rest of us thicker kids. Basically, the people that listen to this show and some of the people that do the show are year repeaters. Always remember that.
1: Nothing wrong with that.
0: There's nothing wrong
1: that
0: with that.
1: That means they've done Shakespeare twice as much as I have. So.
0: They did not do Shakespeare at my school.
2: Oh, really?
0: No,
2: England?
0: Can you believe that?
1: What?
0: Not
2: That's
0: at my
2: terrible.
0: School. My school was quite a rough one. It was more like a prison than a school. More like a penitentiary for a place of learning.
1: We had to do so much bloody Shakespeare.
2: So did we. I loved it.
0: None.
1: Really?
0: No.
2: That's unbelievable. I'm shocked by
1: that. And now, look, see, it would have been so helpful. It could have been your time waster.
0: Yeah, you're right. I know. And what else have you got then?
1: One last one. Xanadu. Not a Shakespearean song. But you know what is? Much Ado. About nothing. Xanadu, Much Ado.
0: Wow, really we're in the rolling in the aisles with these ones, aren't they?
2: How dare you.
0: Bloody hell.
1: This will be good. This will be good.
0: Yeah. All right, what have you got then? What have you got? Shakespeare songs. You heard me right. What a prize to sweeten the deal. $250 to spend at Red Rooster. Keep the spirit of the bard alive today. All right, text yours in 0475-031043.
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0: the ultimate joke-off. Four Double C's Bad Joke Friday, thanks to the Central Lane Hotel, Gladstone's home of entertainment. But is your joke bad enough to win the $50 to spend at the Central Lane? Ultimately, there's two criteria to judge your jokes. A, does it register on Hammo's Laugh-O-Meter? B, is it better than Matsy's joke?
1: They believe that they've found the Pharaoh Rocher.
2: Oh.
0: Four Double C's Bad Joke Friday. Call in with your dad joke, pun or cringeworthy one-liner. And you could be laughing all the way to the Central Lane Hotel, Friday mornings on the home of Hammo, Four Double C.
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3: Double A Chattery, the podcast drops today. This is your side hustle. We're your forensic psychologist slash friend, Anita McGregor. Which comes first, friend or a forensic psychologist?
4: Friend comes first. But the fact I find her so interesting, she's such an interesting worldview, is because of the work she does, I think.
3: Yeah.
4: But often on the podcast, we talk about a whole lot of general stuff. But this one today is so interesting. As we head into Christmas, we thought it'd be a great time to look at this. Why are so many people going no contact with their parents? This is, Oprah talks about it, Mel Robbins talks about it, the trend of no contact. It's all over social media. What happens here is that this is framed often as a form of self-preservation. Adult children separating from their parents. It's not rebellion. It's adult children saying, I'm putting up my boundaries because as a parent, you are toxic for me. And there's lots of articles at the moment about my parents are narcissists, therefore my behaviour is this. How do I separate from them? The word narcissist gets thrown around a lot.
3: It does, doesn't it?
4: There's a lot of stuff here, though, that the younger generations are prioritising their mental health more than any other generation has. And they're saying, that means I don't want to be around you. And parents are bewildered, saying, I was doing my best. Mel Robbins, she's one of the top podcasters in the world. She's written the book, Let Them. She's saying what seems to be, for my generation, say, the most sensible thing. Here's her take on it.
5: Your parents, they've likely not gone to therapy, nor do they want to. The issues that you see in their marriage that you wish you could change or make better, they've been there forever. They're not changing. They are who they are. They have the relationship they have. It's not your responsibility to do anything about it. And something that's helped me develop a level of acceptance and love with my folks is just saying to myself, they gave me everything they could based on their life experience.
3: That's pretty good.
4: Wouldn't you think?
3: They did the best they could.
4: That's what that generation thinks.
3: Mm-hmm.
4: But a whole lot of, well, I'm seeing it over TikTok, a whole lot of articles have been written with people answering back saying, why should I have to put up with my parents' lack of understanding of me? Why should I have to put up with all the damage my parents have done to me emotionally? I don't want to have to do that. So Mel got attacked for saying that. Interesting, isn't it? So these adult children are saying, excuse me, you don't know my family.
3: Sure.
4: Here's a classic example of one of those.
6: I would not wish being an adult child estranged from your parent on my worst enemy. And if you talk to any adult children who are estranged from their parents or parent, they will most likely tell you that it was death by a thousand cuts. We can look at our parent and say, we know that you didn't have the tools. We know that you did your best. But now we're at a point where I never got taught certain things and I'm having to go out and find the answers and find the resources and change and become a better person. And all that we want is for that estranged parent to do the same thing, but they refuse.
4: So this is the first generation of kids who've really learned about their own emotions. And they are irritated that their parents aren't meeting them halfway.
3: Generation X, we get sandwiched by, so we had brutal parents when we were young and now our kids hate us. Do you see what's happening?
4: Well, this is the thing. And I think it used to be, and maybe it still is in Australia. America maybe is more polarized with this stuff. But you'd sit around the Christmas table, for example, and you'd be irritated. The things that trigger you, whatever. But that's Christmas. That's families. Now, this generation is saying, I'm not putting up with that. But there is long-term damage, and Anita discusses this beautifully, long-term damage in family estrangement that will impact you for a long time. So careful about that. The word narcissist gets thrown around a lot. My parents were narcissists is used a lot. And Anita says there is a technical term for this, a medical term. That's not what these people are referring to. This woman has got a whole list of themselves. Here's A, they paint themselves as the victim. They'll twist your healing into an act of betrayal, etc. She says they will rewrite the past. Suddenly everything that's happened in the past was beautiful and wonderful except you. And Anita had an interesting spin on the fact is that we all do that.
7: We all rewrite the history of our family. I have rewritten the story of my childhood. My kids have rewritten the story of my parenting. We all do that. Traditionally, there's three roles that we have in the world in dynamics. And one is like being a victim or being a villain or being a hero. And when we rewrite the story, we often place ourselves as the hero or as the victim in a situation. We rarely say, I was the asshole. I was the villain in this.
4: Mm. So everyone's retreated to their corners.
3: Yeah.
4: And unless you have a conversation and reach out into the middle and say, I will listen to you,
3: mm-hmm.
4: you won't get past this. But this is a very dangerous, and they're calling it a trend. But as Anita said, this trend will have long-term implications
3: sure.
4: for families.
3: And it might be over something that's really minor. We're not talking about abuse here. We're just talking about because your dad didn't pick you up from sport or
4: this
3: didn't go to your sporting
4: This isn't about abusive parents. This isn't about any of that.
3: Yeah.
4: This is about parents who have given you emotional baggage and whose parents haven't.
3: And I look at you as a mother. You are a fantastic mother. I always feel that your boys, you've always been very supportive and, you know, because you wanted to have, you look like you weren't going to have kids. And for years I knew you were and you were childless. And then when you did have children, you really gave it a red hot go.
4: But
3: me, on the other hand, you know, when my eldest was born, I was 24 years of age. You know, I was 24, I was a kid.
4: But we've both done the best we could.
3: Can't even get a car registered these days. Years, all of a sudden you've got a kid and you do the best you can.
4: But
3: if I could go back in time to be, I'd probably say, okay, this is how I would handle raising my son. And my son is wonderful.
4: Oh, he's gorgeous. They love you.
3: And I'm all very proud of my kids and I'm proud of the relationship that I have with my children. But it's different than the relationship that I have with my dad. My dad, you know, who I love dearly, but it was just a different generation. But I don't hold my mum and dad responsible for anything that's happened in my life. You've got to give up blaming your parents. Short of us, unless they put you in a dungeon and molested you, then yes, bad. But if they just, you know, didn't give you the supportive words, if you're over 50 and you're still blaming your parents.
4: Interesting, isn't it?
3: You should go and see someone.
4: Well, this is what's happening. They are seeing people. They're seeing therapists. They're seeking help for their own mental health and saying, it's not healthy for me to be around you. It's a very interesting time. And as we go into Christmas, have a listen to this podcast because Anita gives everyone tools for how to walk into that room and be kind.
3: And she got to swear as well, you know, because she's a forensic psychologist. You can do that. I don't know what your excuse is. Double H Hattery, it drops today. Get it from wherever you get all your good podcasts from.
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2: Yeah, come on.

0: Brendan Jonesy Jones
1: and Amanda Keller. Jam
0: Nation. Down to the Jonesy Amanda Rams for the pump test. Going no contact with your parents. Breaking up with your parents. We were just talking about this. And as I was thinking about it, I don't think I could do... I could never just not talk to my parents.
2: No, it's interesting, I could never, isn't it?
0: You know, my father passed away some years ago, but I couldn't just stop talking to my mother.
2: And yet people are. And that, I want... It is generational, I think, is that we just went into the... Our parents would give us the irrits, but we'd still consider them family and we'd put up with it.
0: But you know,
2: now they're not. Now this is a big thing and they're not.
0: But that's
2: not.
0: The thing. Like, we were raised under the brutal hand of the 70s and 80s parent, and there was no such thing as feelings or emotions. If you put on weight, my mother would say, oh, you put on weight, you're fat, you know, all that sort of stuff. These days, you can't even say that. You can't say, I don't say anything to my kids.
2: To play devil's advocate, there would be a whole lot of kids whose parents are like that, who say, it's not good for me to be around that anymore.
0: Sure.
2: I'm working on myself. I'm not going to put myself in that position. But there's a whole swathe of stung parents going, what's happened? Why aren't our kids why aren't they spending time with us? Why have they gone no contact? They're so hurt. And the kids are saying, I've been trying to tell you why, but no one's meeting in the middle. There's lots of families this is happening to. So let's do this. Well, let's call it going no contact with your parents or breaking up with your parents. You might be on either side of this equation. Does this act pass the pub test?
0: Brendan Jonesy Jones
1: and Amanda Keller. Jam Nation.
3: Wake up to the sounds of the weekday mornings. We start our day with Hammo and a better brekkie on the reef, thanks to Reef City Motors.
4: There's been a joint task force, 629 in Exercise Austral Shield, and we're very lucky to have in studio with us with Lieutenant Colonel Nick Perryman. How's Central Queensland been for you? I mean, welcomed with open arms?
5: Yeah, absolutely. I mean, really great to be here. You know, it's been a really fantastic experience for our soldiers to be here exercising in Central Queensland and specifically in Gladstone. Everyone in the community has been really welcoming. You know, literally the first day we were here, we got a literal fruit basket of hamburgers as we arrived
4: from
5: the local business around the corner from our headquarters. So, yeah, really great. It's been a fantastic welcome.
3: Hammo for breakfast, thanks to Reef City Motors, and better music and more of it on Central Queensland's 4CC.

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7: This is a topic that Anita McGregor and I are discussing on our podcast, Double A Chattery, that drops today. And Anita has worked with families before. She's a psychologist. She's a forensic psychologist. So she brings some interesting light to this. But this is a topic that is going viral all around the world. And it is about people, adults, going no contact with their parents, breaking up with their parents. So they're saying, is this a much-needed corrective? And are you right to have your boundaries in place? Or is this a worrisome change in family relations? So it's often framed as a form of self-preservation rather than rebellion.
8: Mm.
7: So adults are sharing their traumas on social media and reasons for going no contact with their parents. And then you see parents who are reeling from the rejection. In our day, you just put up with your parents and put up with their flaws. Now, people aren't.
9: Well, we're from the corporal punishment era. And I would not wish that on my children. But I'd hate to see down the track that little Johnny doesn't talk to his dad because his dad didn't get him the latest e-bike.
7: This is the thing.
9: I'd hate to see that in the future.
7: That's what Anita says too, is that there are long-term implications from being estranged from your family.
9: Yeah.
7: Even though people at the moment are saying, this is how I'm feeling, bang, this can lead to scars that may never heal. So breaking up with your parents, does it pass the pub test?
10: Oh, I think it doesn't pass the pub test. Look, my parents lived through the Depression. They sort of didn't know what to do. They weren't the greatest, but I love them to death and I'd be lost without them. It made me the man I am today and give me a bit of resilience. Yeah, it doesn't pass the pub test to me.
11: I reckon it definitely makes the pub test. I broke up with my mum about 5 years before she died, and the reason was because she wasn't a mother, and I think sometimes mothers shouldn't be mothers.
12: Sometimes kids are impossible to have a relationship with, like my son. If the world don't spin around him, the world don't spin.
13: I think it's insane. If this has just happened to me and I'm baffled and heartbroken. I was iced out with no explanation, no reason. I never knew what I'd done. I couldn't fix anything because I didn't know what the issue was.
14: I talked to my mum, but I will refuse to talk to my father. The reason being is because I'm transgender, and the day that my father turns around and says he wants nothing to do with me, well, then I want nothing to do with him since he wants nothing to do with me.
7: Oh, some Whoa. Tough stories in there. If you want to have a listen to the podcast, Anita, sort of, you might find your way through as we discuss all that, and she's got some ideas too.
9: Whew. Double A Chattery, check it out.
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0: that alarm just not doing the job it should? 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
3: Second last day of the Jonesy and Amanda Breakfast Show as it is. We haven't been given the flick, though. We're going to the fruited plains of Drive Time Radio next year.
4: But what happens is we want you to build this show with us. 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
3: It's a big deal, too, because we're not just doing Sydney anymore. We're going national, man.
4: Oh, we want to be terrible all around Australia.
3: So I was hoping we'd be better than that.
4: Hopes and dreams, Brennan.
3: The axe is sharp. If you don't notice that everyone's getting the flick lately. So anyway, next year we're doing Jam Nation live around the country and we need your ideas. Wednesday is Ideas Day.
5: I would like to see pensioner partners. You know, we want to meet someone.
6: Fig Jam. Fathers interrupting gatherings.
7: It's called Miguel's Millennial Munchies. So basically, I have young adults, you know, teenagers lazy, want to do something fast, but it has to be good.
8: Well, I think Sharon, just a couple of previous callers ago, knocked it on the head because there just aren't enough nice people out there who want to settle down and have a decent relationship. Look, I'd be keen to meet that Sharon because she sounds like a very genuine person.
4: We match, mate.
3: I'd be keen to meet that Sharon. I just don't like pensioner partners. If we can give them a sexier name...
4: Sexy 60s.
3: Okay.
4: These ideas will be put onto balloons. I'm about to throw a dart and we'll pick one.
0: Jam Nation
2: with Brendan Jonesy Jones
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0: We're at the back end of the NRL season. It won't be long until we're saying goodbye to another year of NRL and saying goodbye to our favourite segment with Hammo and Macca.
1: Bye-bye, Barry. Barry, goodbye.
2: You shot that.
1: I thought that was such a good rhyme, that one.
0: But there's a little more of that to come. 4CC's footy tipping competition with a jackpot spend to win at the Baroran Hotel. Well, it jackpots sometimes.
3: Listener this week will be tipping against me. If they don't win, it'll jackpot. Yours don't jackpot much, do they?
1: What are you trying to say, Hammo?
0: Yeah. Nominate now on our Facebook page and take on Macca and Hammo in the 4CC footy tipping competition. Yeah! Hurry, there's not much time left. Thanks to the number one pub in Baroran. The Baroran Hotel on 4CC.
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1: and Amanda Keller.
2: Here it comes. It sounds like Jonesy's making animal shapes. He's ballooning up. What happens on Wednesdays? We take your ideas as to what we should have on the fruited plains. What would you like to see on the show next year? Like to see and hear. Your ideas have been put on balloons with corresponding numbers. I'm about to throw a balloon at Jonesy. He's been putting on his protective gear.
3: And the ideas we have thus far, pensioner partners, fig jam, millennial munchies, what's your favourite soup and why?
2: Yes, I hope that's on there.
3: And slop gear.
2: Also, slop gear.
3: That's the biggest biggest lemon.
2: Well, what also, we both have one that every week is on there, Pun Hour, and you've got diss songs.
3: Yeah. Love song desecration.
2: Yeah. So all of those are on balloons.
3: Yes.
2: Jonesy hasn't put in his cricket box, so who knows where these darts might land.
3: I put my enormous hands over there.
2: Close your visor.
3: Well, yeah, you've got to...
2: Yeah, I'm going to put my blindfold on.
3: I don't think you need that.
2: How about I just close my eyes?
3: Okay.
2: No, put your visor down, Brendan. I'll hit you in the face.
3: Okay.
2: All right. Now my eyes are closed. Are you out of the way, Jenna?
4: Yeah.
2: Brendan, where are you in front of... Are you okay? Everyone out of the way?
5: All right. You're good to go.
2: Ready? Say hello, Brendan, so I see where you are.
3: Hello, Amanda.
5: Oh, you've just hit him straight in the head. Oh!
2: Clinical.
5: Very clinical this time of year. Oh, no.
2: What is it? What is it?
5: Okay, two's Pun Hour.
2: Pun Hour?
3: Oh.
2: Pun Hour. Well, I flamboyantly said that I'd like to do Pun Hour. How I think this works is that you guys phone up with a topic and I have to come up with a pun. Look at your face, Brendan.
3: I'd rather watch your favourite soup and why.
2: Pun Hour is going to be happening when we do tribal drum.
0: Brendan Jonesy Jones. Amanda Keller.
6: Jam Nation.
7: I know what you want.
6: Better music.
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2: I'm not sure how I feel about what's about to happen because I have held up the promise of this being exciting and wonderful.
3: Next year we go to the Fruited Plains of Drive Time Radio. Wednesday's ideas were given numbers. Those numbers were put onto balloons. Those balloons were put onto me.
2: Yes.
3: Amanda threw darts.
2: Yes.
3: And it came up with today's idea.
4: Oh no.
2: What is it?
4: Okay, two is pun hour.
2: Pun hour.
3: This is yours.
2: One I've been pushing for many months now. And now it's here. I've got to step up and do it.
3: You know what it's like?
2: What?
3: It's like that cross stitch that sits on the desk that hasn't been completed.
2: Well, pun hour is going to happen. Here's how it's going to work. And you can help too, Brendan. And you, Ryan, please join in.
3: I don't want to join in. I don't like puns. I've said that I don't like puns.
2: You're horrible, man.
3: I don't like them. I don't think they're funny.
2: I did motorcycle segment with you.
3: Motorcycle segment, you went, nah.
2: And I still had to sit through it.
3: Well, I'm happy to sit through it. I'm going to sit through here and just look
2: at
3: the
2: city. What happens. For you, we want you to phone up and give me us a very simple sentence and I will try and create a pun around it.
3: Okay, so what would John Farnham, you know him?
2: Yeah.
3: Two strong hearts.
2: Well, that's how he can keep the beat. Bang, that just happened. See, some of them come to me quickly. I'm like a channeler. Some will come quickly. Some might need to be extruded a little more slowly. So, for example, I went to the flower shop. Are you a pansy? That's the kind of thing that's going to happen. This is what's going to happen.
3: Can I just ask?
2: Yeah.
3: So people will ring in.
2: Yes.
3: They will give you a sentence.
2: A very basic sentence with a basic subject.
3: The pun guru.
2: We'll have to try and come up with a pun to match the sentence.
3: I'm looking forward to sitting here with my arms crossed, looking out the window, enjoying the metropolis.
2: I look forward to you being a supportive friend and helping me.
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2: Jam.
1: Jam Nation.
2: Wednesday is Ideas Day. You ring up with your ideas. Largely all
3: we
2: the
3: know,
2: ideas
3: we know
2: are dreadful, and then those ideas are transcribed onto balloons. Those balloons are put onto me. You throw a dart, and today it's come up with your idea. Pun hour.
3: Look, I've always fantasised about doing pun hour, so let's take a deep breath and do it.
2: No idea is a bad one. Although I would be lying if I said that. This is possibly the worst idea in the world. But let's have at it. Gemini Ryan, make sure you get the buzzer out.
3: Well, there's to be no judgment.
2: Yeah, the buzzer.
3: I've asked you
2: don't worry about the ding, mate. We won't need
3: I've
2: that
3: asked
2: today.
3: You to give me just a very basic sentence and yep. I'm a magician. I'll come up with a pun around it, hopefully. But there's to be no judgment, no buzzers, no dings. It's just a pun.
2: There will be buzzers.
3: Thank you for the support.
2: Lisa is with us.
3: Hello, Lisa. Give me a basic give me a sentence here. Give me a sentence.
4: There's a yucky nappy on the baby.
3: Well, don't poo-poo the idea. What do you think?
2: Yeah, it's good. Yeah, it's all right.
3: Yeah.
5: What about this? I think this segment has the right formula.
3: Oh, that's not bad, but it's not about poo.
5: It's about babies, though.
3: Okay, all right.
2: Karen.
3: Okay, Karen's... Hello, Karen. Give us your sentence.
6: Hi, guys. The stars are shining brightly.
3: Lucky they're not planets, or I might see Uranus from here. You happy with that one, Brendan?
2: You know, it's not...
3: Did that pass?
2: Yeah,
3: okay, great. Give me a ding. Give me a ding on that one, please. Thank you. Take
2: it's
3: a breath.
2: It's lights for the whole segment.
3: I know, it's all going to be bot related. James, over to you.
7: The nutcracker is here.
3: I bet I make a balls up of it. See, it's all below the waist, all my material.
5: That was good.
3: Thank you. There was another one. Jeanette. Let's go to Jeanette. Okay, over to you, Jeanette.
8: Hi, Amanda. It's Christmas is my favourite time of year.
3: You have to be careful of scammers because they might fleece Navidad. Brendan's laughed. Brendan laughed. That's my prize right there.
2: That is so
3: That's a
2: dreadful.
3: Double ding. Thank you, Ryan. Double ding. Thank you.
2: Okay. Do you want to take any more?
3: Oh, I'm exhausted. One more.
2: Katrina.
3: Okay, Katrina, over to you. What have you got for me?
9: I won my chess tournament.
3: Are you a child? That'll determine the answer I give here.
9: Say yes.
3: Yeah. Say yes. All right, so I won't say the one I was going to say, but you can now sell it at a pawn shop. I might say, I didn't even check with my mate. Thank you.
2: Katrina, are you...
3: Did I get away with that?
2: Abused by your parents.
3: Katrina, are you happy with that one?
9: We're fantastic. That's great.
3: Thank you.
2: Katrina's suddenly aged. What?
3: Can I take a breath? I need to just...
2: Yeah.
3: I'm like a boxer. I'm going back to my corner. We're going to take more.
2: No, why don't we just walk away?
3: No.
2: Like you walked away from your cross stitch.
3: No.
2: And the Kama Sutra.
3: We've got more. We're going to take more.
2: I wash my hands of this segment. If you...
3: With the Solvol, Jeffrey. That's not a pun, that's just aging.
2: It's just an ad from a bygone era.
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0: We're brainstorming ideas to take to the Fruited Plains next year.
3: Brain hurts.
0: We've got Wednesday's Ideas Day, Thursday's Darts Day, and that's how they're selected. Today we have...
4: Oh no.
3: What is it?
4: Okay, two's Pun Hour.
3: Pun Hour? Oh,
0: which
3: that was
0: your
3: my suggestion.
0: Idea.
3: And it seemed like it'd be fun.
0: And it seems to suck to be you.
3: Well, you know, because you're giving me no help.
0: Well, because firstly, A, I hate puns, and B, I hate puns. So why would I help you? I will just sit here and look out the window. Ryan, have the buzzer at the ready.
3: Yep. And the ding. I've had some good ones.
0: James has joined us.
3: Okay, James, give me a sentence.
5: Hey, Amanda, I'd like to buy some peanut butter.
3: It'll have to be crunchy because we don't listen to smooth. How about that? Okay, thank you. That's legit. Brendan, don't rub your face. This is hard.
0: Yeah,
3: hello,
0: yes.
3: Susie.
0: Imagine listening to it. Susie.
3: Give me a sentence, Susie.
6: I'm taking my son to the dentist.
3: Ah, make sure it doesn't happen at 2:30. Come on, ding that one. Oh, Ryan.
7: I've heard before.
3: Yeah. Oh, okay. Don't punch you in your molars.
0: Daniel has joined us.
3: Obviously, don't have any wisdom teeth.
0: Okay, let's wrap it up.
3: Okay, Daniel, over to you.
8: My grandma never wins at bingo.
3: Does she go with two fat ladies?
0: Daniel,
3: do her legs go all the way up to 11? That's a ding.
0: Daniel, is this helping?
3: Is this helping in any way?
8: I've
3: got your number. I've got your number.
8: And she's dead, so she's not lifting her legs up, I can tell you that much.
3: Or maybe she is.
0: So, Daniel...
3: Daniel, she's pushing up the daisies.
0: Without beating around the bush and with all due respect to your late grandmother, do you think it should be coming to the Fruited Plains?
8: Yes.
3: Oh,
8: honestly, yes. Amanda's puns are what makes the show. Okay.
3: Daniel, I love you.
0: Nah! Go and rest your brain, friend.
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4: It's a patchy fog around this morning. There is a chance of some morning frost around as well towards the southwest, rolling into a medium chance of showers for tomorrow. Boating forecast, southeasterlies at 15 to 20s. They'll reach up to 25 knots to the south of Agnes Water throughout this evening. That'll be mostly offshore. Today's temperatures, 24 after midday for Gladstone, 26 for Rockhampton and the Banana Shire, for Yeppoon, a top of 22. And for 1770, Agnes Water, looking at a top temperature of around 20 degrees. Banana Shire at the moment on 2. Rockhampton is on 7 degrees and Gladstone currently sitting on 9.
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1: Morning.
0: It's 13 past five. How you doing? Bad Joke Friday too. So if you do have a joke to share, give us a call on 497-22700. Go into the running to win $50 to spend at Central Lane Hotel. Now, speaking of giving me a call, do not ring me about the Cowboys. That's number one rule this morning. Hang on. What have I got? No, there we go. All good. I thought it was something else coming through. But our Heartstarter, you can vote on our Heartstarter this morning. The first song.

$1 million riff. So that's the first song that you could vote on. 4972270. Skyhooks, Money from Mayor, I think, put the request in. The second one that you can vote on is one that we don't hear. I don't think I've heard this on air for years. It's called Baldwin Calling. Hey,

0: going back to the early 70s there with the Skyhooks, Baldwin Calling, up against Million Dollar Riff. Which song for you? Vote via Facebook. Just go to the Facebook page, 4CC, or give me a call, better still, give me a call, 497-22-700. Great Aussie band, Skyhooks. Another great Aussie band, In Excess, right now, 4CC.
1: You might know of the original sin. You might know how to be with fire.

0: double C. CQ Discovery Coast. Good morning. Bad joke Friday. Yes, give us a bad joke. 497-227-100. Go into the running to win the $50 to spend at the Central Lane Hotel. Nice plate of food for that. And it's Friday Night Lights this afternoon too at the Central Lane. So a good excuse to maybe pop in, go and have late lunch or have some dinner. Kitchen's open till late. Central Lane Hotel, more than just a pub. Heartstarter is Skyhook's $1 million riff versus Baldwin Callin. Matty from Mauer put the request in for that great band from the 70s, Aussie band. Shirley Straw and Red Simons. Remember Red Simons, everybody? From Hey Hey, It's Saturday. He painted himself up pretty well back then. If you Google Red Simon Skyhooks, you'll see what I mean. Anyway, it's those two songs, Million Dollar Riff, up against Baldwin Callin. Which song would you like to hear? Just give me a call or go to the Facebook page to put your vote in.
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0: Each weeknight, 4CC dedicates an hour to the 80s. Thanks to the Hearing Set at Gladstone in Tank Street. 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
8: Got some patchy fog around this morning. There is a chance of some morning frost around as well towards the southwest. Rolling into a medium chance of showers for tomorrow. Boating forecast, southeasterlies at 15 to 20s. They'll reach up to 25 knots to the south of Agnes at Water throughout this evening. That'll be mostly offshore. Today's temperatures, 24 after midday for Gladstone, 26 for Rockhampton and the Banana Shire. For Yeppoon, a top of 22. And for 1770, Agnes Water, looking at a top temperature of around 20 degrees. Banana Shire at the moment on 2. Rockhampton is on 7 degrees. And Gladstone currently sitting on 9.
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0: four doubles ETC. How you doing, mate? Oh, thanks for that photo. It's about a Miriam Bell with all the clubs there.
1: They're shot again. It's another one. It's Tommy Talao. This
2: morning when you're on the back roads in the woods, mate.
0: Yeah, a bit of frost around today too.
2: Yeah, yeah.
0: According to the Bureau. So, yep, bit cooler. Not bad.
2: No, love it. Love winter, mate. Favourite month, favourite season.
0: Not me. Totally dislike for winter, for cold. Anyway, are you at Fingerboard Road today?
2: No, mate, back at Barnarrabee Bridge.
0: Okay.
2: They're finally, looks like we've finished that one and back to our normal speed limits when we're not there. So, but I think we got one day there today, mate. They've got to pull some water lines or something off the bridge from when they were doing the works there. But, yeah. So,
0: all right, what's the speed limit, mate, while you guys are there? Is it 80 or 60 or 40?
2: No, it's dropped down to 40. It's a 70 zone when we're not there, and it's a 40 when we're there, mate.
0: Right.
2: So, we're within, at any stage, probably 2 metres from traffic going past us. We'd appreciate if they,
0: just slow down to the 40K mark, eh? Good.
2: Mate, it's only 300 metres.
0: Well, it's all signed, so

0: You've got no excuse, everybody. All right, down to 40Ks. Now, no doubt you'll have a bad joke, but first up, vote on Heartstarter, mate. Which one?
1: We got Skyhawks, haven't we?
0: Yeah, it's $1 million Rev and Baldwin Callan. I threw Baldwin Callan in there because I have not heard that on the radio in about 15 years. And what I've also done is I've grabbed the two live versions of those two songs.
1: Okay, I'll go with the Baldwin, eh?
0: You going with Baldwin Callan?
1: Yeah.
0: Got it down. And this is Darren from Mara put the request in, actually. So, okay, we'll see what happens after 6:30. Bad joke, what do you got?
1: Last night I was laying in bed and I was pretty bored, so I thought, you know what I'm going to do? I'm going to try and read the entire dictionary. Well, I got up to pee.
0: You got up to pee. okay. You got up to pee. That was it.
1: That was it.
0: Mate, thank you. That's normally a joke I wouldn't get, but I did get that one. So.
1: Yeah. All right. See you, Rod.
0: You're in the draw to win the 50, mate. Thank you. See ya.
1: Thanks, mate. See you, buddy.
0: If you have a bad joke, ring through in the running to win the $50 to spend at Central Lane Hotel, more than just a pub. And voting for Heartstarter, it's Skyhooks Darren from Mara put the request in. So $1 million riff. Versus Baldwin Callan.

0: great Aussie band, and it is, those two aren't the live versions because it's got a big intro and all that type of thing, but I will be playing the live version of whichever song gets across the line. Skyhooks in Concert. It's, yeah, amazing, both tracks. Anyway, Million Dollar Riff or Baldwin Callin', 4972-700-4CC.
1: It's a well-known fact here at 4CC that Hammo can be known to stretch the truth. 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Yes, the more Hammo lies, the more you win. 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
5: Yeah, can you hear me, boss?
3: Hey, Morden, how you doing?
5: All right, mate. Bit cold.
3: From what's it like at Idesville? Cold, is it?
5: Not bad. Morden's the worst. Some have been 1 degree.
3: 1 degree. Which feels
5: a
3: lot
5: worse.
3: Yeah,
5: but not -5 like Tenterfield.
3: I couldn't handle that either.
5: They got a bridge screening clinic down there, so, yeah, they'd be snapping them off, I reckon.
3: Oh, geez, Morden. What else is going on?
5: Nothing much, mate. Hey, listen, just quickly, what do you call, back in my day, you could get chickens for $2. How much, what do you call a $2 chicken?
3: What do you call a $2 chicken? Don't know, mate. Yeah. What?
5: Buck.
3: Clever joke. Good. I love that.
5: Hey, they used to have this pub up in Rocky. They called it Grab a Granny.
3: Be careful.
5: It's somewhere over south side there, back from the Fitzroy. Yeah, I used to go and sell hearing aid batteries in there for Saturday night. Because most of the women there are sort of older and they all had the hearing aids. So I did pretty good. I used to make about $100 a night. Yeah. Well, you don't want any, they're all cougars, mate. And you don't want any deaf leopards.
3: Oh, my God.
5: Boom, boom. All right, mate. You have a good weekend.
3: See you later, Morden. Bye. 4972 700. Do you have a bad joke? What a shocker. Give me a call. Go into the draw to win $50 to spend at Central Lane Hotel. Plus, you can vote on our Heartstarter at Skyhooks this morning. I'm doing the live versions, the live singles of Skyhooks with Million Dollar Riff versus Baldwin Calling. Give me a bell. 4972 700. Here's a classic for you. 4CC with Santana.

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1: Thank God it's
2: Friday.
1: Thank God it's
0: Friday. That's for sure. We've only got Heartstarter, Skyhook, still got time, Million Dollar Riff Ball when calling. And don't forget Bad Joke Friday, latest with our news up next on 4CC.
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13: Good morning, Joseph Price with your local news. A major milestone has been reached on the Rockhampton Ring Road with the Capricorn Highway Connector Bridge taking shape. Locally manufactured girders have arrived with construction on the bridge able to move forward now. Once complete, the Rockhampton Ring Road will improve safety, strengthen flood resilience and support more efficient movement of people and freight through central Queensland. Grants of up to $300,000 are now on offer for regional tourism projects showcasing Queensland's best experiences. Applications are open for the second round of the $20 million Regional Tourism Infrastructure Fund. Tourism Minister Andrew Powell says it's about supporting regional ideas from nature-based tourism and farmgate experiences to new attractions and infrastructure upgrades.
14: The Regional Tourism Infrastructure Fund is about backing Queenslanders with the support they need to turn great ideas into new attractions, better experiences, and more opportunities for our local communities.
13: Applications open today for Rockhampton Regional Council's 2027 Trainee and Apprenticeship Program. There are opportunities across business administration, civil operations, horticulture and live production. Council CEO Evan Pardon says it's an opportunity for school leavers to make an impact on their community while building their careers.
2: Having young people come into our workforce is very, very important for both our region and our economy. Council offering these traineeships and apprenticeships is one way of entering that workforce, and hopefully we'll have them stay once they finish their traineeships and apprenticeships.
13: And a boost for country racing clubs across Queensland, with 33 clubs sharing in more than $3 million in funding. The money will support infrastructure repairs, maintenance and asset replacement, including running rail installations at Yeppoon Turf Club.
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15: Hi, Harrison Preve here. Australia's racked up 50 gold medals at the Commonwealth Games in Glasgow. Our cyclists adding two more to the tally this morning. Tara Nyland winning the women's C4-C5 4,000 metre individual pursuit in world record time before our men beat England to take out the team sprint. The CFMEU's administrator insists organised crime has very little grip on the union. The construction industry has been riddled with corruption and criminal infiltration, prompting inquiries in both Victoria and Queensland. Michael Crosby telling 7:30, efforts have been made to remove rogue elements.
16: We've moved off 27 leaders, 150 staff members of various kinds have gone away. We've got a whole new team in there rebuilding that union from the ground up. I think there is still criminality there because some of these fixes are there.
15: And a reprieve for the thousands of Aussies who rely on cancer and endometriosis drug Zoladex. Its maker AstraZeneca backflipping on a plan to pull the treatment from November. However, long-term concerns remain. Canberra is set to pull it from the PBS.
12: Bendigo Community Bank. Calliope and Gladstone. Your town, your bank. 4CC. Your sport now.
15: AFL, where Collingwood's six-game winning streak's over, going down to Geelong 97-72 at the MCG. And in NRL, Cowboys coach Todd Payton apologising to fans after last night's 82-12 thrashing by the Roosters. Skipper Ruben Cotter summing it up.
17: Oh, embarrassing. The most embarrassing game we've ever been a part of, I reckon. We didn't turn up.
12: 4CC, your weather now. Shaw Insurance, the regional Queensland insurance specialist.
0: I think that might be an understatement, and I'm expecting a couple of calls from Roosters fans, no doubt, a little bit later on this morning. What do we got? Beautiful. Fine day for us across the region. A bit windy, though, with 15 to 20 knot winds on the waters. Expecting similar conditions for tomorrow. Or there's a chance of rain for tomorrow. And also for Sunday. Now, top temps today after midday, 1770 at Agnes Water, around 20 degrees. Similar for Yeppoon at Emu Park, Rockhampton and Banana Shire, around 26 degrees after midday. And Gladstone, a top temperature of 24. The minimum temps, well, temps at the moment, believe it or not, 15. For 1770, around 13 for Yeppoon, Banana Shire on 2 degrees with Rockhampton on 9 and currently Gladstone also 9 degrees at the moment.
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0: And no doubt it will drop as the sun begins to rise, starts pulling the cold air off the surface, and it will drop by a degree or two just as the sun starts to snick up over the corner, or up over the horizon, I should say. 497-22700, Bad Joke Friday. Give me a call and go into the running to win the $50 to spend at Central Lane Hotel and a vote on Heartstarter. It is Skyhooks this morning. Darren from Mara, your request. Million Dollar Riff versus Baldwin Callan. And a reminder, the winning song, I'm actually going to play the live version of whichever one gets across the line. 497-22700 or Facebook page. You can put your vote in there as well. 4CC, good morning.

0: Beautiful. Jimmy Barnes, River Deep Mountain High. Was from the Hot Rod Shop in Rocky. Morning, mate. I've got your vote and a quick message from him. There is a big swap meet in Rocky, which is on tomorrow. So, mate, got your vote in. It is between Baldwin Corlin and Still in Love with You. Maddie from Mara, hello.
1: How you going, mate?
0: This news bit just popped up on, and I might bring this up on Monday. People can ring through on it, but before I forget about it, I just saw a news story over in Finland when singles go shopping at the big supermarkets and so forth. If you're single, you can pick up a pink basket. So the opposite sex knows that you're single. It's called date shopping or something.
1: Hey, right.
0: It's, what's going on?
1: Like being in Bali, they give you different colour plastic bags. If you've got a black bag, you're a good barter. If you've got a black striped bag, you're a medium barterer. If you've got a white bag, you're a very bad barterer. That's how they signal each other.
0: Barter. What's that?
1: Bartering, you know, like haggling.
0: Oh, okay. Right.
1: Yeah.
0: Okay. Right. No, that's got nothing. That's totally different. This is dating for singles at a supermarket.
1: So what, are you going to get a pink basket? You go down to Woolies?
0: Yeah. Pat, well, they've got them there inside the shops.
1: Yeah, right. Huh?
0: Yeah. Anyway, something different. I might bring it up on Monday and we'll get a few comments on it. Mate, heart starter for you, which one? Million Dollar Riff or Baldwin Corlin?
1: Million Dollar Riff.
0: Mm-hmm. Right, yep. Winning song, it'll be the live version. Now, bad joke?
1: I could say Cowboys, but I won't say that.
0: Oh, the worst game in 91 years. Oh, wait till I'm expecting an email from Carlo from Leading Edge Gladstone Hi-Fi after the grilling I gave them yesterday. And, Croc from Battery World was texting me during the game last night. How's that? Lovely. Thank you.
1: I bet he was.
0: Yeah. So,
1: did they turn up? Did Cowboys turn up or were they?
0: I don't know. I think Todd Payton might be in a bit of trouble, the coach.
1: Yeah.
0: Anyway. Yeah.
1: You want me to go?
0: That was, pretty bad. Go on, mate. Brighten me up a little bit.
1: There's a golfing joke, so you might enjoy it. There's a couple of golfers there playing around, and anyway, they both got onto the green, and the green is right beside a highway. And as he was just about to putt, his funeral procession went past. So one of the blokes, he stopped what he's doing, took his little golf cap off, put it on his chest, bowed his head, and waited for the funeral procession to roll on by. Anyway, his mate looked at him and said, "That's pretty nice of you, being a miserable old man like you are." He said, "Well, I was married to her for 35 years.
0: Oh. In the draw, Maddie. Thank you very much. See you later. Bye. 497-22700 if you'd like to vote on our Heartstarter bad joke as well. It is Skyhooks this morning. Great Aussie band from the 70s. Baldwin Corlin, that you can vote on.

0: against the other song of Skyhook's Million Dollar Riff. But I will be playing the concert versions, live versions, version of the winning song. So give me a call, 4972 700, and don't forget, if you do have a bad joke, might as well do that at the same time. 4CC.
1: We're at the back end of the NRL season. It won't be long until we're saying goodbye to another year of NRL and saying goodbye to our favourite segment with Hammo and Macca.
2: Bye-bye, Barry. Barry, goodbye.
3: You shot that.
2: I thought of that. That's a good rhyme, that one.
1: But there's a little more of that to come. 4CC's footy tipping competition with a jackpot spend to win at the Baroran Hotel. Well, it jackpots sometimes.
0: Listener this week will be tipping against me. If they don't win, it'll jackpot. Yours don't jackpot much, do they?
2: What are you trying to say, Hammo?
1: Yeah. Nominate now on our Facebook page and take on Macca and Hammo in the 4CC footy tipping competition. Yeah! Hurry, there's not much time left. Thanks to the number one pub in Baroran, the Baroran Hotel on 4CC.
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0: Welcome to Friday, Bad Joke Friday, and voting on Heartstarter. Quite a few votes on our Facebook page, which you can jump on and put your vote in. The Skyhooks this morning. Heading towards the weekend, eh? Bit of dragon for you now and

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Now, tomorrow, this kicks off tomorrow. It is Making Community Matter. We've teamed up with the crew at Storage Choice. Morning, Lisa. And also Gina. Gina's in Yeppoon, Lisa here in Gladstone. And if you're part of a community group, sporting club, a charity, a school, a not-for-profit organisation, maybe you're having a fundraiser, well, we're giving you the opportunity with Storage Choice for a big campaign on air for us to promote it. So it's a live broadcast at the event, if you are having an event, or it's a live broadcast at wherever the charity organisation is. 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Click on Community Matter, and from tomorrow you'll be able to fill out the details, and then we will have a winner at the end of August for the live broadcast and marketing campaign. So just go to our website, which is 4cc.com.au, and follow all the links. Competition opens tomorrow, but you can read about it today. Another beautiful morning. Bit of fog around some parts. Frost out west. Wow. Cooler conditions, but our days are absolutely fantastic. No wonder we live in central Queensland, eh? And if you're a visitor, it's great to have you with us as well. Enjoy your stay. 4CC.

0: 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The Jacksons. Can you feel it? News up next for you. 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
1: 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For the first time in Australia, the Everly Brothers and Roy Orbison, starring the Robertson Brothers. And internationally acclaimed Dean Bourne. All the hits from Wake Up Little Susie, Pretty Woman, Walk Right Back, and You've Got It. Come and experience this incredible two-hour Everly Brothers and Roy Orbison concert.
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4: Rocky MP Donna Kirkland speaking there. Rockhampton Regional Council's 2027 Trainee and Apprenticeship Program is now open for applications. There are opportunities across business administration, civil operations, horticulture and live production. Deborah Donnan began a gardening traineeship through Council's 2026 Traineeship Program and is encouraging school leavers to get their applications in.
6: It's a really good way to step into your career or just build on your skills, especially coming out of high school when you don't have much experience. It's a really good way to get on the job learning, and not only that, it'll build your skills when you're moving into future careers as well, and make connections within the local council.
4: And the finalists have been announced for the Premier of Queensland's Export Awards, with 22 regional businesses making the cut, including Alpha HPA and King River. The awards showcase excellence in sectors like agribusiness, manufacturing, technology, health and education. Minister for Trade, Ros Bates, says it's an opportunity to put our regional businesses on the international stage.
7: Regional Queensland is often where the backbone of our economy works, and it's really great to be able to recognise those regional and rural communities who are taking our exports to the world.
1: National News now.
8: Morning, Harrison Preeb. The CFMEU's administrator says it's hard to believe former Victorian Premier Jacinda Allen's claim of alleged corruption on an infrastructure project hasn't seen their costs balloon. Michael Crosby has also opened up about the threats he's received from former union boss John Setcar.
9: I take them seriously. There's not much I can do about it. The police have taken out the Victorian equivalent of an AVO.
8: Speaking on 7:30, Optus is facing a potential $500 million penalty after the communication watchdog launched federal court action over last year's network outage. The regulator claims the telco breached emergency call rules more than 2,000 times. And a first-of-its-kind study examining whether repeated blast exposure is contributing to brain injuries in Australian soldiers. Up to 400 ADF personnel will be monitored using helmet sensors, blood tests and neurological assessments after weapons training exercises. The study follows recommendations from the Royal Commission into Defence and veteran suicide.
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8: A successful day in the track finals on day 7 of the Commonwealth Games. Our reporter Sally Pearson has more.
10: Australia took home gold in the women's 4,000 team pursuit finals, defeating New Zealand. Tara Nayland claimed the gold medal in the C4-C5 4,000 individual pursuit, and Australia also won gold in the men's 4,000 individual pursuit. In the athletics, Jess Hull goes around in the 5,000 metres final alongside Rose Davies and Lyndon Hall. 100 metre Com Games medalists Lockie Kennedy and Tori Lewis have made it through to the finals of the 200 metres.
8: And that's latest in news and sport.
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0: Beautiful morning. It started to cool down just a little bit more as the sun snuck up over the horizon. 15 to 20 knot winds up to 25s for tomorrow. Today's top temperatures around 20 for Yeboon, Emu Park, 1770 and Agnes Water. 23 degrees for Gladstone and 26, 27 for Rockhampton and the Banana Shire. For Billawheeler Mower at the moment, 3 degrees, Rockhampton on 8 and Gladstone are currently 9.
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0: Bendigo Bank on this day at 10 to 7. After 7 o'clock, it is the 4CC Harvey Norman $1,000 Minute. Sarge is away today, still not feeling the best. So she gave me a call. She asked me the questions over the phone and I got how many I got right. And then she emailed the questions to me. So if you beat my score after 7 o'clock this morning, you'll pick up a $100 Visa card, which is like cash. And if you get 10 out of 10, you'll get the $1,000 to spend at Harvey Norman plus the Visa card. They get ready to call after 7 o'clock this morning on 4972 700. Let's do this, though.
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0: Darren from Mara threw this in, Skyhooks. So, Million Dollar Riff or Baldwin Calling. It was Million Dollar Riff that won this morning, and it is the live concert, in concert, Skyhooks with Million Dollar Riff. Here they are.

0: great Aussie band. Oh. Shirley Shaw, the lead singer. Red Simons, remember Hey Hey It's Saturday, Red Faces, that was him, Red Simons. He was the lead guitarist. And that was live, Million Dollar Riff. You know what? I'm going to throw it in. I have to. Baldwin, call them. Enjoy it. Turn it up. Nice and loud.
1: You expecting a call?
2: 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Oh, okay.

0: Aussie music. Just love it. Skyhooks there on 4CC. Good morning. It's a 6:45. Don't forget Bad Joke Friday too. If you do have a bad joke, start giving me a call. And go to the running to win $50 to spend at Central Lane Hotel. More than just a pub. They've got their Friday night lights on from this afternoon. Up next, Aaron Stevens with On This Day, 4CC.
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7: Turning back the clock on July 31st, the day in 1928 when the MGM lion roared for the first time. It was at the beginning of the film White Shadows of the South Seas. This British comedy started on this day in 1968.
8: Who do you think you are kidding, Mr. Hitler, if you think we're on the run?
7: Yes, Dad's Army originally ran from 1968 to 1977.
9: You think you shot him down?
10: Well, it was either us or those two Spitfires on his tail.
7: A famous Australian gold medal winning moment at the 1992 Barcelona Games when Kieran Perkins smashed his own world record in the 1500 metres.
11: Possibly the greatest victory of these sunny Olympics. The Olympic gold medal is going to be won by close on 20 metres in a new world record by Kieran Perkins of Australia.
7: And another memorable moment from a champion swimmer. In 2012, Michael Phelps became the greatest gold medal winner in history.
12: Nobody's won as many medals at the Olympic Games in any sport than this great champion, Michael Phelps.
7: Topping today's birthday list is Oz music legend Russell Morris. He's 78.
13: Come and see the real thing. Come and see.
7: A Australian tennis champion Yvonne Goolagong-Cawley is 75, won 4 Australian Opens.
9: Oh, it felt great. I've been so excited about being able to play at Wimbledon again.
7: Special celebration for Aussie actor, comedian and TV presenter Ernie Dingo. He's 70.
13: I love you and thank you for your presence. Oh, thank you for your wisdom.
7: Australian golfing champion Peter Senior is 67.
14: I don't putt anything over 10 feet.
7: Action star Wesley Snipes turns 64.
15: No, see you up at Doomsbury playing tennis with his turtle shell.
7: Harry Potter author J.K. Rowling celebrates her 61st.
16: Could we use your initials? So I took my favourite grandmother's name.
7: Rugby league great Ian Roberts is also 61, played for the Rabbitohs, Manly and the Cowboys.
17: Oh, Roberts has pulled off a smacking tackle.
7: Actor Dean Cain turns 60, famous for the TV series Lois and Clark.
18: I'm not so sure about the cape, though.
7: And Dragons great and coach Nathan Brown turns 53.
19: Part of the riding, part of the trip.
7: Finally, legendary American country music singer-songwriter Jim Reeves died in a plane crash at the age of just 40 on this day in 1964.
20: You'll have to go.
7: Remembering Jim Reeves on July 31st.
0: And on this day, you can always catch again. Thanks to Bendigo Community Bank, 3:30 in the afternoon, just after Karina's show. I think Karina's got this afternoon off. I'm going to fill in this afternoon. And around about 9:45 again on the breakfast show. And brought to you by Bendigo Community Bank. My bank, give them a crack. They're local, just a wonderful organisation. And there's some pretty good reasons why they're my bank, because one, the way they look after the community. And two, you just got that one-on-one service. There's heaps of other reasons as well. You might as well just pop in and see the team. 78 today. It's been an all-Aussie half hour with the two Skyhook songs. And this fella who has a birthday, Aussie legend Russell Morris. 78 today. 4CC.

0: double C.
1: He's still touring, Russell Morris. I saw him down at one of the, I can't remember the name of the hotel in Melbourne, and we were there for a music gig with the family, and he just impromptu got up and he started playing. It was like a blues afternoon on a Sunday, and he just, yeah, got up, started playing, started singing. Russell Morris, 78 today. News up next, we're going to play the 4CC Harvey Norman $1,000 minute with the Beat Hammo bonus for a $100 Visa card. Sarge is away, but she did ask me the questions over the phone, gave me a call. Like, there's Hammo. Little bit crook. And I got my score. Then she sent me the questions, emailed them through to me. If you beat my score, you pick up the 100 Visa card. If you get the 10 out of 10, you get the $1,000 to spend at Harvey Norman, plus the gift card as well. So get ready to call very soon on 4972 700.
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21: Good morning. Joseph Price with your local news. The Rockhampton Ring Road has reached a major milestone with the Capricorn Highway Connector Bridge taking shape. Locally manufactured girders have arrived with construction on the bridge able to move forward now. Once complete, the Rockhampton Ring Road will improve safety, strengthen flood resilience and support more efficient movement of people and freight through central Queensland. Regional tourism projects can now apply for a state government grant to help boost local jobs and visitor numbers. Round two of the Regional Tourism Infrastructure Fund will provide grants of up to $300,000 to support experiences like new attractions, upgrades to facilities, glamping and ecotourism.
22: Of course, great tourist attractions not only drive tourists to come into the regions, but also support so many other local businesses. Our cafes, our accommodation, right across the regions are the beneficiaries of this great opportunity.
21: Rockhampton MP Donna Kirkland speaking there. Alpha HPA in Gladstone is among 48 businesses named as finalists for this year's Premier of Queensland's Export Awards. The awards are about acknowledging exporting excellence and businesses contributing to their communities as they grow on an international stage. Minister for Trade Ros Bates says they support growth of our state.
0: These are amazing businesses that are providing jobs for our local economy. They are taking our innovation to the world, and Queensland is the land of opportunity and the place to be.
21: And 33 country racing clubs will get a share of more than $3 million in funding as part of Racing Queensland's Country Club Asset Funding Program, supporting priority works to help country racing clubs maintain and improve their facilities. The funding will support infrastructure repairs, maintenance and asset replacement, including running rail installations at Yeppoon Turf Club.
20: National News now.
3: I'm Harrison Preeb. A leading constitutional law expert says One Nation's plan to ban foreign fighters from returning to Australia wouldn't work. University of Sydney's Professor Anne Toomey says gathering evidence and witnesses from overseas proves difficult. She also warns leaving suspected extremists overseas could limit any ability to monitor them. Younger Aussies are putting off trips to the dentist due to the cost of living crunch. The Australian Dental Association says 60% of 18 to 25-year-olds are turning to social media for dental advice instead. Building approvals have surged to their highest level in 5 years, with more than 205,000 homes given the green light across the country last financial year. However, industry groups warn this is still not enough to solve the housing shortage. Economists say higher construction costs, rates and property tax changes are weighing in on market investor confidence. And briefly, Brisbane's ferry system to be shut down for 2 hours from 8 this morning as a union takes protected strike action.
20: Harvey Norman Computers Gladstone has all your home security needs.
3: Geelong's made it 3 wins in a row in the AFL, downing Collingwood by 25 points at the MCG. The Pies jumped early as the Cats led by 49 points halfway through the second quarter. Coach Craig McRae admits not much was going right.
5: We were 9-1 at some stage, I think, from memory, and the opposition are playing really well and taking their chances, and we looked a bit disconnected at times going forward ourselves. We had plenty of chances early and didn't quite make the most of those, but I was proud how we did fight back.
3: And in NRL, the Cowboys humiliated at home in an 82-12 loss to the Roosters.
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1: Weather. Oh, I'm still waiting for the phone call about the Cowboys getting beaten so horrifically. That's the worst game I've ever seen them play since the inception of the Cowboys. Fine and sunny for today across the region. It is pretty windy out in the waters. Southeasterlies are 15 to 20s. Now offshore to the south of Agnes and 1770, around about 25 knots. And we've got 20 to 25s for tomorrow. We've got a fishing report coming up shortly. So it'll be inshore, no doubt. Top temps today, 24 for Gladstone, Rocky, Banana Shire 26, Yeppoon, Emu Park 22. And for 1770, a top temperature of 20 degrees. Banana Shire below on 4 degrees at the moment. And Gladstone currently on 9.
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1: Yeah, fishing report coming up. It is Bad Joke Friday as well throughout this morning, so feel free to give me a call and put a bad joke in. But first up, let's see if we can give away $1,000 to spend at Harvey Norman, plus the $100 Visa card, the bonus, Beat Hammo bonus, 49722700 if you would like to play our 4CC Harvey Norman $1,000 minute. And we'll take caller number 5. 49722700. Give me a call, help me out, because Sarge isn't here again today. And caller 5, beat me for the $100. That's a Visa card that you can spend anywhere. We'll get 10 out of 10 to get the $1,000. Actually, you'll get both. 49722700. You only need to beat 7 this morning. That's all I got, 7. Ring through. 6 past 7 on 4CC.

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1: This is 4CC's $1,000 Minute. 60 seconds, 10 questions, $1,000 to spend thanks to Harvey Norman Gladstone. Furniture, bedding, electrical, computers. Here's your hosts, Hammo and Sarge on 4CC.
0: Sarge is away. Back Monday. Hello, Hop. How you doing?
2: Good morning. Yeah, I'm going okay, I think.
0: Lovely. All right. You need to beat 7 to win the $100. Get 10. And you've won $1,000 to spend at Harvey Norman plus the $100. Okay. And it's a Visa gift card, actually, so you can use it. It's like cash.
2: Like cash.
0: It's just like cash, the $100. So what happened, because Sarge was away, she rang me, said she was crook. She asked me the questions over the phone, like, this, Emma, this is like... then I only got 7, and then she emailed me the questions with the right answers.
2: Okay.
0: Okay. You ready?
2: All right. Yeah, I think so.
0: I think so. Good luck. Good luck, mate. Here we go. What number of month is September?
2: 31.
0: Siamese, tabby and ragdoll are all types of what?
2: Cats.
0: Which Olympic sport involves horse dancing?
2: Equestrian.
0: FAQ is an acronym that stands for what?
2: First ask a question.
0: What two colours are on the Greek flag?
2: Green and red.
0: What is a group of sheep called?
2: A herd.
0: The Da Vinci Code opens with a murder in what famous museum?
2: Bath.
0: The Cowboys lost by how many points last night?
2: 70. Did they show up?
0: See, what a cheeky little thing to do to me, Sarge. Throw that in. At least I got that one right. All right, you ready? Here we go. What number month is September? You said 31. It's the 9th month.
2: Oh, okay.
0: Yeah. Siamese, tabby and ragdoll are all types of what? You said cats. Which Olympic sport involves horse dancing? You said equestrian.
2: Yeah.
0: Yeah, that's when they jump over things and stuff. No, it's dressage, dressage. FAQ is an acronym that stands for what? You said frequently asked questions, didn't you? FAQ?
2: I think that's what I said.
0: Yeah. Going to give it to you. What two colours are on the Greek flag? Your answer was green and something. I know it was wrong. It's blue and white. What is a group of sheep called? You said a herd. It's a flock of sheep.
2: Oh, a flock of sheep.
0: Yeah. The Da Vinci Code opens with a murder in what famous museum? You got this wrong too.
2: Yeah.
0: What did you say?
2: I think I said Bath.
0: Yeah, it's the Louvre. And that's it. So you got 1, 2, 3.
2: Three.
0: Yeah. Yeah. It equaled the worst score. So
2: yeah, that's okay. Which was probably mine anyway.
0: All right, I do have to go because I do have to get a fishing report. Thank you, Hop. You don't have a bad joke or anything for us? Or
2: I was going to request a song.
0: Okay, yes, what?
2: For someone's birthday.
0: Oh, rightio. So whose birthday is it?
2: Mine.
0: Oh, is it your birthday?
2: Yes, it is.
0: 61.
2: 60 today.
0: Rightio. Song.
2: Oh, Lord, it's hard to be humble.
0: Oh. No. Oh, no. Oh, God, I'm just checking at it. I don't have it, thank God.
2: Okay.
0: All right. So, oh, Lord, it's hard to be humble.
2: Right? To be humble when you're perfect in every week.
0: You can't what? You can't wait to be what? You can't wait
2: to look in the mirror because I get better looking each day.
0: Yeah, keep going.
2: To know me is to love me. That's it.
0: Keep going.
2: Oh, I can't remember about some of it now. Because I'm perfect in every way. Can't wait to look in the mirror because I get better looking each day.
0: Look.
2: To know me is to love me. I must be a hell of a man. Oh, Lord, to be humble. But I'm doing the best that I can.
0: I think I just had a lot of people switch the radio off.
2: Yeah, probably.
0: You think so?
2: That's funny.
0: There we go. Perfect in every way. I can't wait to look in the mirror. As I get better looking each day. All right. To know me is to

0: best that I can. That'll do. Okay. Happy birthday. All the best, mate. Yeah, do we. All the best for your birthday, mate, and appreciate everything that you do and your contribution to 4CC. It's great stuff. Love it.
1: No worries.
0: You have the best day, mate. Happy birthday.
1: Okay. You
0: go,
1: too. Thanks.
0: Go and be humble. Yeah. See you later. We'll go fishing with Liam from Complete Angler next on 4CC.
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0: Good morning. 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
2: 4CC's Weekend Fishing Report. Thanks to LJ's Complete Angler, Gladstone Harbour.
0: Morning, Liam. Gee, it's going to be a windy weekend, eh? Not flash to be out in the open water at all.
5: No, mate. Another weekend of pretty ordinary weather. We thought we were on a bit of a run there for a little bit, but back to reality.
0: Now, the cool weather, tuna?
5: Yeah, mate, your long-tail tuna move sort of inshore in the cooler weather. You know, it's not that far out the front you have to go to catch your longies. I've actually seen them in the harbour before, like down near the Smelter Wharf. I've seen tuna working pretty hard.
0: Mm-hmm.
5: But probably still not the weather this weekend to be getting them. But no. It looks like it gets better as the week goes on next week.
0: All right. So get ready and stock up maybe with you guys to make sure you can get out amongst them as soon as the weather does come good. Mate, where can we go fishing though? I mean, close and shore up the creeks and river systems would be the go at this stage.
5: Yeah, definitely, mate. So we're off the backside of the full moon. So pretty big tide still. Your smaller systems are probably going to fish pretty well. They like that bit of flow. So when I say smaller systems, I'm talking like your smaller creeks off a main system. So whether that be, you know, up the back of Turkey Beach out of the wind, the Tallulah Bends fishes pretty well on the full moon. You get a lot of grunner in the Tallulah Bends at this time of year. So the other one that I have heard, there's been some really good whiting getting caught on the inside of the beaches on Facing and South End. So
0: okay.
5: That's, yeah, definitely worth a look. And then if you're over there, there's schools of blue salmon as well. So you're certainly going to keep yourself entertained over in that neck of the woods.
0: Now, is it... Keep going.
5: I was just about to say, I have had reports and confirmation that a wonga is fishing incredibly well during the day.
0: Right. And this is because of the cooler weather, and daytime warms the water up a bit, and the barra start to
5: warms the water up. Like we're having, even though it's been quite cool nights, we're having pretty warm days, really. So
0: yeah,
5: you know, it's warm enough just to warm that water a little bit, just enough to get them to fire up. I know
0: the barra.
5: Corey, the guide, he got 6 the other day that I know of, and then I actually had his customers in yesterday from the day prior, and they said they got 10 fish. And they missed a heap.
0: Wow.
5: So that's pretty incredible fishing for the middle of the day.
0: Yeah, isn't it? And any tag, mate, any tag barra for the $1,000 or the $25,000 barra that they've got in there?
5: No, nothing yet, mate. Nothing yet.
0: All right. I'm sure something will happen then. We'll be the first to know about it. So not just barra. There's other species in there too, mate, that have been on fire.
5: In a Wonga?
0: Yeah.
5: Yeah, mate, yeah. So they actually they released a heap of jack earlier in the year, which is going to be super exciting. You know, like you imagine you're fishing for a barra and a 50-centimetre jack smashes you and takes you straight back into a snag. It's going to be pretty exciting.
0: It is.
5: There's Saratoga in there as well, which we do see pop up every now and then. Not super common, but I have seen a few coming out of there. And the one that a lot of people don't really focus on, and I've done it in the past where I go and I walk right up the back of the systems, whether it be up the back of Futter Creek or up the back of the Boyne River that run into the dam, and you can catch a heap of sooties.
0: Right.
5: Yeah, yeah. I haven't done it for a few years, but I used to do it quite a lot where I just go walking and chasing sooties.
0: That's sooty grunter.
5: Yeah.
0: Mm.
5: Yep.
0: All right. Gee. Okay, so the dam might be the place to go for the weekend for most.
5: Yeah, mate. Like I said, if I wasn't working, I'd be heading out there during the day to chase a barra for sure.
0: All right. Well, if you can't get out fishing, it might be a good weekend to maybe get your rod, rears repaired, or have a look at some fishing tackle, bait, that type of thing, which you've got there at Complete Angler down at the harbour, mate.
5: Yeah, for sure, mate. And I think for starting in August, you know, your rod socks, so everyone wants these rod socks. They're sort of a weave that goes over your rod, protects your rods. They're normally worth about $20. For the month of August, we will be giving away a free one with every rod purchase, whether it's a $20 rod or whether it's a $500 rod, you get a free rod sleeve.
0: Okay, a rod sock. I've never heard of it before. First time for everything. Okay, mate, thank you. You have a great weekend.
5: Thanks, mate. You have a good one.
0: Complete Angler down at Gladstone Harbour. They're open every day, but yeah, it looks like Lake Awonga is firing. If you want to go fishing over the weekend, the pick of the places. Always a classic over there for a while. At 7:23, it's the Style Council. And those walls, they came tumbling down on 4CC.

0: guys. We'll come double it now. Good morning. It's 27 after 7. We've got our news up shortly. Bad Joke Friday too. Make sure you give me a call, 497-227-700 to put your bad jokes in. Matty from the Central Lane will join us as well very soon. 4CC back soon.
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5: Good morning. Joseph Price with your local news. Gina Reinhart has shot down questions about whether she received personal benefit from lobbying the Deputy Premier to host rowing in Rockhampton. News Corp revealed that Mrs. Reinhart wrote to Jared Blay in March last year to lobby for the Fitzroy River to host Olympic rowing in 2032. Shadow Treasurer Shannon Fentiman questioned whether Australia's richest woman got something in return. Those claims were shut down in a statement from Reinhart's company, Hancock Prospecting, which stated that her intentions were to outline the benefits hosting Olympic events would bring to a regional town like Rockhampton. The Deputy Premier has also claimed that the government's venue plan was based on the support for regional Queensland. Grants of up to $300,000 are now on offer for regional tourism projects showcasing Queensland's best experiences. Applications are open for the second round of the $20 million Regional Tourism Infrastructure Fund. Tourism Minister Andrew Powell says it's about supporting regional ideas from nature-based tourism and farm gate experiences to new attractions and infrastructure upgrades.
6: The Regional Tourism Infrastructure Fund is about backing Queenslanders with the support they need to turn great ideas into new attractions, better experiences, and more opportunities for our local communities.
5: And applications open today for Rockhampton Regional Council's 2027 Trainee and Apprenticeship Program. There are opportunities across business administration, civil operations, horticulture and live production. Council CEO Evan Pardon says it's an opportunity for school leavers to make an impact in their community while building their careers.
7: Having your young people come into our workforce is very, very important for both our region and our economy. Council offering these traineeships and apprenticeships is one way of entering that workforce, and hopefully we'll have them stay once they finish their traineeships and apprenticeships.
1: National news now.
8: I'm Harrison Freeve. The Aussies have collected four more gold medals on day seven of the Commonwealth Games in Glasgow. Rose Davis backing up from her win in the 10,000 metres earlier this week, taking out the 5,000 metres this morning ahead of compatriot Jess Hull.
9: Yeah, I just can't believe I crossed the line in first. I'm so happy.
8: Speaking on seven, while Australia's three other gold medals came from cycling. Federal Labor MP Luke Gosling says he'll fight assault charges brought against him. The 54-year-old accused of attacking Northern Territory Administrator David Connolly at a community event. Victorian officials ramping up their surveillance of wild animal populations following the state's first confirmed case of the H5N1 bird flu. And FIFA's proposal to create a company featuring private investors to run the World Cup and other major events has been overwhelmingly rejected by Europe. 55 UEFA member associations gathering virtually for a crisis meeting before issuing their response.
1: Battery World Gladstone, with all types of batteries, from AAA to four-wheel drive. 4CC, your sport now.
8: North Queensland on the wrong side of a record-breaking night as the Roosters ran out with an 82-12 victory to kick off round 22 of the NRL. It was the first time in nearly 100 years the team has scored over 80 points in a match and the biggest defeat the Cowboys have ever had. Coach Todd Payton labelling it a nightmare.
10: It's absolutely unacceptable, mate. As coach of this club, it's one of our darkest days, if not the darkest day, and I'd like to apologise to our members and fans that turned up here today.
8: And Geelong jumps to fifth on the AFL table with a 97-72 win over Collingwood.
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0: Beautiful, fine day. There might be some rain tomorrow. We got 15 to 20, 25 knot winds for the weekend. Unfortunately, top temps of 21 to 26 degrees for us along the coast, a little bit cooler. Now, currently, for Gladstone, we're sitting on a very nice 10 degrees.
1: It's Hammo's better brekkie on the reef for Reef City Motors on 4CC.
0: Croc from Battery World has been messaging me. He actually started messaging me last night. He's a mad Rooster supporter, and both Macca and I gave him a hard time yesterday, and also Carlo from Leading Edge Gladstone Hi-Fi, both big Roosters fans. Macca and I are both Cowboys fans, and Croc this morning, straight up, a message from him, and I just got a message from Carlo from Leading Edge Gladstone Hi-Fi, just ha-ha, would have preferred it happened to the Broncos or Souths, but it happened to us, the Cowboys. Somebody else that I know is going to give me a hard time is from the Central Lane Hotel, Matty. Hello.
12: Mate, I would never talk about your Cowboys in such a bad light, mate, you know, because being a Parramatta supporter, mate, we've had our hard times.
0: Yeah, but whenever Parramatta didn't do well, I've given it to you. So I was expecting some stick. So, yeah.
12: Mate, I think it's lovely that you're part of history now. I think, you know, nearly 100 years since 80-odd points. Mate, did you watch the game or were you fast asleep, getting prepared for your early morning?
0: Just after halftime, I turned the TV off. Right, okay. Does that answer your question? I could not watch it.
12: No, I'm just surprised that you lasted until halftime. That's pretty good, actually.
0: I could not watch it anymore.
12: Oh, mate. I tell you what, it did look good on the big screen at Central Lane, though, because Croc was actually in there last night celebrating one of his family members turning 18, which was a great way to kick off his weekend, and then to sit there and watch that live. I can feel the smile on Croc's face this morning.
0: Mate, he was texting me all night through the game. So from the start when they scored the first try onwards. Right, now let's drop.
12: You know what's terrible, though, Croc, for us, is that you're still in the eight and I'm sitting down the bottom of the ladder. So you still have a chance to turn your season around, mate. So all you Cowboys supporters out there, don't give up faith.
0: I'm not backing them for the rest of the season. That's done. Over. Finished. Right.
12: That's crazy.
0: Let's go through what's happening at the hotel, mate. You've got your Friday Night Lights on this afternoon.
12: Yeah, fantastic, mate. I think the best thing about Friday Night Lights, mate, is you can eat from 11:30 this morning right through till 10 o'clock tonight, all part of our all-day dining into our late-night supper club. Obviously, all the usual things with the meat trays and the $250 fuel voucher for our hot seat promotion and all the lovely staff all dressed up in their nice shirts and stuff. But, mate, how good is it to be able to dine all the way through from 11:30 a.m. till 10 p.m. at night?
0: Beautiful. Now, functions, mate, with Emma upstairs and the bowling and everything like that. Taking bookings, particularly as we get closer to the end of the year?
12: Absolutely, mate. Emma, as we've just expanded her team to include Michaela now because she's getting so busy. Any time from about mid-September right through till late December is booked or is booking very, very fast.
0: Right.
12: But make sure you get in early. But, mate, not just for your Christmas promotions, also for your little kids if they're having a birthday party or, as I said, Croc's family member last night turning 18. It was just great. His first drink sitting in the public bar, mate. It was great with all their friends. So it doesn't matter what sort of booking you've got. Get down to Central Lane. We've certainly got a space and a menu for you.
0: Right. What else we got, mate, before we go? Well, before we get your bad joke.
12: Mate, we love our Punters Club on Saturday, don't we?
0: Yeah.
12: Getting on in there. Now, whether you're just there for a bet or you're, as I said, going for an early morning bowl or whatnot, but the Punters Club downstairs in our public bar, mate, watch some decent games of football over the weekend. There's a few more coming, including the mighty Parramatta Eels. You can watch them live on the big screen. We also play the game during the days and the nights. We don't tend to turn them off at half time just because our teams are losing. All right. So, yeah, get down to Central Lane, mate. What a great space.
0: More than just a pub. What's your bad joke?
12: Well, mate, there was this guy sitting in a bar the other day and just sitting down, looked over, saw a beautiful girl and then, bang, her glass eye popped out straight across in front of him. And he just popped his hand out, caught the eye, looked down on it, just went, wow, did that just happen? So he walked over to the young lady, handed it to her. She was all embarrassed, sort of looking away, going, oh, thank you so much. I'm so embarrassed. Thank you. So she takes the eye and she pops it back in and the guy goes back to his table. About 15 minutes later, this lady comes up. And I said, she's stunning. She sits down. She goes, do you mind if I come and join you for dinner? That was just wonderful. And the guy goes, okay, come and sit down. So anyway, after about half an hour, this beautiful woman has carried a wonderful conversation with him for that hour. And then she goes, can I buy you dinner? So she orders off the menu and a beautiful meal comes out. She says, I think we should have some wine. So she goes through the wine list and she orders the wine and it comes over and this guy's just sitting there. The wine's great. The meal's great. Beautiful girl. Great conversationalist. And he sits there and he says to her, you are all of these things that I've just mentioned. He goes to her, do you do this in restaurants with all sorts of people, you know, like all the time or what? And she goes, no, I never do, but you're the one that caught my eye.
0: Oh. Bye-bye. See you, Matt. We'll see you down at the hotel over the weekend. See ya. Bye. Central Lane Hotel. And Bad Joke Friday. Share your joke. 497-22-700-4CC. Good morning. Blue G-

0: Four double C. It is Bad Joke Friday, but Paul, one of our rural fireys, just jumping on the show quickly, made fire as far as burns and stuff like that. You've stopped now, haven't you, because of the weather?
1: No, we've still, well, for weather permitting, I did have one for yesterday afternoon, but we got interrupted by someone light the fire up over at Tanham in the bush there, so we didn't do that one yesterday. But no, we're still out there doing a few burns for people and stuff when weather permits and whatever, hammer, yeah. So at the moment, but the window is closing, so yeah, right. All good.
0: Okay, fair enough. Now, you got a bad joke.
1: Yeah, I have. A bloke, Adrian, down at, that told me on the weekend down at the meeting we were at Merrionvale. A bloke went out and bought 13 bottles of liquid paper. It was a big mistake.

0: Paul, I'm putting you into the draw, mate, to win $50 to spend at the Central Lane Hotel. See you, mate. Bye.
1: All right.
0: Have a good day.
2: It's a well-known fact here at 4CC that Hammo can be known to stretch the truth. 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
2: 4CC and Hammo for breakfast.
0: Bad joke Friday. Lorraine from West Gladstone. What's your joke?
8: Well, you know me, so you've got to answer yes to all these questions, the appropriate ones, okay?
0: Right. Okay.
8: Okay. So, will you know me in 1 day?
0: Yes.
8: Will you know me in 1 week?
0: Yes.
8: Will you know me in 1 month?
0: Yes.
8: Will you know me in 1 year?
0: Yes.
8: Knock, knock.
0: Who's there?
8: Ah, gotcha.
0: Bye. This is totally pick on Hammo day today. Hello, Macca.
9: Hello, Hammo. How are you?
0: At least we could pick on each other with us both tipping the Cowboys. Last night, with a record, record's been broken, 91 years, and we're in the middle of it all. I was getting text messages all night last night. It started off with Croc Thomas from Battery World.
9: Well, big. I could imagine that pair of roosters down in Auckland Street crowing this morning.
0: Oh. Like, losing by 70 points is just unheard of. I think Todd Payton might be gone, the coach.
9: Yeah, I think so.
0: Anyway.
9: That would be pathetic.
0: We will leave that.
9: Yep.
0: And Gloria out-tipped you last night, so she's one up already.
9: Well, there you go. It wouldn't be hard to out-tip anyone to tip the Cowboys.
0: I wonder how many other people tip the Cowboys. They're not ringing me if they did. Okay.
9: Oh, God.
0: Bad joke. What have you got for us this morning?
9: I've got two today. The first one is the Cowboys. You laugh. That's pretty funny.
0: Yeah. I'm not laughing.
9: The second one is... did you hear about the fisherman that was going out with the mermaid?
0: You're cutting in and out there a fair bit, mate.
9: Oh, okay. Did you hear about the fisherman who was going out with the mermaid?
0: The fisherman that's going out with the mermaid? Tell us.
9: Did you? He met her online.
0: He met her online. That's clever for you.
9: Like that?
0: Yeah, gotta go. I've got more people ringing. Yep, I've more people ringing for Bad Joke Friday, so.
9: Right. Before you go, mate, guess what today is?
0: Tell me.
9: Board game day.
0: Yeah,
9: you know, do you ever play board games when you're a kid?
0: Oh, yeah. Squatter was one of them. Remember that?
9: Yeah.
0: Squatter, Cluedo was another board game that we used to play all the time.
9: Monopoly, I used to love playing Monopoly.
0: Well, what about the new Monopoly that they've bought out, though? The new Monopoly.
9: I don't know. What's going on with that?
0: Hang on. Another message. Hang on. This is from Croc. I am listening to you two losers. Unfortunately, I can't talk. Thank you, Croc.
9: Oh, God, I felt like I've been beaten up by Mike Tyson.
0: I'm not going to any pub this weekend. I'm staying right away from every pub. What were we talking about? Now I forgot.
9: Monopoly. The new Monopoly and board games.
0: Oh, with no jail.
9: No jail.
0: No jail because the makers say that young people today want fast moving games, and going to jail could affect them mentally. What is this world coming to?
9: That's sad, isn't it?
0: Monopoly without going to jail.
9: That's it.
0: And that is true.
9: Unbelievable.
0: Imagine a couple of other games. I mean, chess for atheists. You wouldn't have any bishops. Would you? Yeah. Or Scrabble for dyslexics. Yeah, all the letters are the same. Gotta go. See ya. Bye. 4CC. 8 to 8, better music, more of it. Bad Joke Friday, ring through 4972 700. Good morning.

0: 80s at 8, another great hour that you can listen to between 8 and 9. Thanks to Hearing Centre Gladstone with all the great music, because we do play better music and more of it every day here on 4CC. 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Coming up to our 8 o'clock news, we've got our 4CC Gladstone Camping Centre glamping wheel. That is around 5 minutes away, a chance for you to win $500 to spend at Gladstone Camping Centre. As soon as we're finished with that, straight back into Bad Joke Friday with the $50 to spend up for grabs. Thanks to the Central Lane Hotel, 4CC.
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7: Good morning, Joseph Price with your local news. A major milestone's been reached on the Rockhampton Ring Road with the Capricorn Highway Connector Bridge taking shape. Locally manufactured girders have arrived, with construction on the bridge able to move forward now. Once complete, the Rockhampton Ring Road will improve safety, strengthen flood resilience and support more efficient movement of people and freight through central Queensland. Grants of up to $300,000 an hour on offer for regional tourism projects showcasing Queensland's best experiences. Applications are open for the second round of the $20 million Regional Tourism Infrastructure Fund. Tourism Minister Andrew Powell says it's about supporting regional ideas from nature-based tourism and farm gate experiences to new attractions and infrastructure upgrades.
8: The Regional Tourism Infrastructure Fund is about backing Queenslanders with the support they need
2: to turn great ideas into new attractions, better experiences, and more opportunities for our local communities.
7: The finalists have been announced for the Premier of Queensland's Export Awards, with 22 regional businesses making the cut, including Alpha HPA and King River. The awards showcase excellence in sectors like agribusiness, manufacturing, technology, health and education. Minister for Trade, Ros Bates, says it's an opportunity to put our regional businesses on the international stage.
8: Regional Queensland is often where the backbone of our economy works, and it's really great to be able to recognise those regional and rural communities who are taking our exports to the world.
7: And a boost for country racing clubs across Queensland, with 33 clubs sharing in more than $3 million in funding. The money will support infrastructure repairs, maintenance and asset replacement, including running rail installations at Yeppoon Turf Club.
1: National News Now.
9: Morning, I'm Harrison Preve. The Coalition says Australia needs a common-sense plan to solve the housing crisis. New ABS data shows fewer homes are being approved now compared to a decade ago. Liberal MP Andrew Wallace has told Nine we're well short of the target to build 1.2 million homes by 2029.
10: We will tie immigration to the number of houses we built in the previous year. We'll slash red tape with the National Construction Code. Where there are shortages in our skilled sector, we will concentrate on bringing those people into the country.
9: Australia's media watchdog suing Optus over last year's 000 outage. ACMA accusing the telco of breaching its fundamental legal obligations more than 1,000 times. Overseas, the death toll from this week's earthquake in Japan has risen to 34. And it seems Aussies don't trust each other as much as they used to. An ANU study finding our trust levels have fallen to 5.32 on a scale of 0 to 10. It was 5.53 before the pandemic.
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9: Well, more games glory for our Aussies in Glasgow this morning. On the track, it was a 1-2 finish for Rose Davis and Jess Hull in the 5,000 metres. Earlier, we picked up another 2 gold in the velodrome. Lee Hoffman, Daniel Barber and Ryan Elliott beat England in the men's team pursuit. Well, Tara Nayland broke her own world record while taking gold in the women's C4, C5, 4K individual pursuit. On the medal tally, Australia has 51 gold, 24 silver and 35 bronze. That's the latest in news and sport.
1: 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Relax while they carry the load.
0: Pretty windy over the next few days with southeasterlies of 15 to 20 knots, getting up to 25s at times. It should be fine for most of the weekend. Cooler conditions with those stronger winds. Today's top temperatures, Yeppoon Emu Park around 20 for 17, 70 Agnes Water, Banana Shire 25 with Rockhampton, and Gladstone today, top temperature of 24. Still pretty cool at the moment. We're sitting on 12 degrees.
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0: I'll take some more calls for Bad Joke Friday very soon. First up though, let's do this.
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0: 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Hello, Jenny, South of Gladstone. Good luck with our wheel. Have you played this before?
2: No.
0: First time?
2: First time I've played the wheel.
0: All right. So for $500, you just need to tell me what you want off our wheel. And then I spin it, lands on it, you've got the $500 to spend at Gladstone Camping Centre. It's perfect camping weather too. A lot of people love going camping in this cold weather. What would you like? Here we go. Snow boots with cold weather. Oztrail tent swag. 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You have the gazebo. You have an Oztrail camp chair. A icy tech cooler. Another smoker. It's an Ozpeg one. Yeti water bottle. Or a camp fridge. What would you like?
2: Cookware.
0: Good luck. And camp fridge is what it landed on. You'll have to just go shopping there. They've got some wonderful rubs and spices there. I've been utilising some of them in my air fryer, which I've just learned how to start to use, sort of.
2: Okay.
0: And the chicken and stuff. Go for a browse around. Just have a look. We've got everything there.
2: Del,
0: all right.
2: Yes.
0: Thank
2: okay,
0: you.
2: No worries.
0: Thanks
2: anyway.
0: Take care, Jenny.
2: Bye.
0: Monday morning, it is back. Oh, look, I'm just watching the highlights of the Roosters Cowboys games. It won't go away on TV. I'm going to turn the TV on. Anyway, Monday morning, it will be back. If you've got a bad joke now, time for you to call 497-22700. We've got $50 up for grabs to spend at the Central Lane Hotel. Ring through. Draw will take place at 10 to 9.
3: Just

0: Better music, more of a 4CC. Judy from West Gladstone. It is Bad Joke Friday. You do have a bad joke, so share it with us.
1: Yeah, a bloke pulls up at Brewerin the other day, goes into the pub, and Macca and him are having a bit of a conversation, you know, general chit-chat. Mm-hmm. And this bloke says to Macca, he says, have you ever been hunting bear? And Macca says, no, he said, but I went fishing in my yuppies once.
0: Oh, see ya. Bye.
1: Bye.
0: Have a good day.
2: 4CC is Central Queensland, which comes with a commitment to keep you up to date. 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
3: 142 head of cattle were stolen from a property at Todd's Road at Green Lake between the 3rd of April and the 28th of May this year.
2: We'll also keep you across what's going on nationally and around the world.
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2: Gladstone and Central Queensland's leaders in local 4CC and on iHeartRadio.
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6: Hi, I'm Colin Boyce, Federal Member for Flynn. According to the Institute of Public Affairs, our region will be hit the hardest in Australia if it continues down the path of net zero by 2050. Over 16,000 jobs or 24% of the workforce in the electorate of Flynn will be put at risk due to these emissions targets which are destroying Australia's prosperity while lowering our standard of living. Enough is enough. I'm Colin Boyce and it's time to put Australia first and ditch net zero. Authorised by Colin Boyce, LNP Gladstone.

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3: And all brought to you by Reef City Motors. Sharpie, hello. Go on.
4: Good morning, Hammer.
3: No, go for it. Go for it first up.
4: What's that, mate? I went to bed early last night. I just wanted to check. Did you see the football score last night? I think it was the Roosters and Cowboys. I missed it. Well, do you know what the score was?
3: There he is. I can just see him again. Croc just sitting there laughing. Beautiful. Thank you, mate. Yes, we lost by a record. Cowboys, worst ever. Worst ever.
4: Was it really?
3: Yeah.
4: Oh, no. I'm sorry I missed the game. Oh, well.
3: Yeah, don't you support the Dolphins, though?
4: Yeah, we support the Dolphins and we support Broncos as well. Yeah.
3: Didn't the Dolphins lose by 77 points the other week?
4: I can't remember, mate. I haven't watched.
3: Yeah. Say, come on, Kettle. Stop it. Right.
4: Rocks, glass, all that kind of stuff.
3: Yeah. Still, look in the mirror and, yeah, okay, Kettle, let's go. And no more. I'm not taking a call from Croc Thomas at all or Carlo.
4: You're not?
3: From Leading. No, I've blocked their numbers. Or Carlo from Leading Edge. So they cannot get through. What's going on at the dealership?
4: Mate, we had a very lucky week this week.
3: Mm-hmm.
4: We had the, I suppose you could say, the honour of buying a very rare car.
3: Right.
4: We bought a Mustang Dark Horse.
3: Okay, I heard you talk about this the other day.
4: Yeah.
3: Right.
4: So that's arrived. And, it's about to get put onto the showroom. And it's done a whole 3,000 kilometres.
3: Mm-hmm.
4: And it's a bit of history right there.
3: What's special about the Dark Horse? Why is it a
4: limited edition build.
3: Right.
4: This one's got Recaro seats. It has the Dark Horse badging.
3: Uh-huh.
4: And when you turn the ignition on, up on the screen comes the Dark Horse logo. It's got a higher performance than normally. It's got a suspension. This one's got the Recaro seats. Sounds amazing. And it's a limited edition vehicle. So yeah,
3: lovely.
4: We actually sold it originally, and the owners decided to that there was time to sell it back, which we purchased it, and we're going to then on sell it. So yeah,
3: okay.
4: It's very good.
3: It's only done 3,000 clicks.
4: Yep.
3: Very nice. All right, go for a test drive. Might even come out and do it myself. Hello?
4: Yeah, that'd be a good idea, Emma, yeah.
3: Okay, I don't need a booster seat for those cars. All right. What else, mate? Anything else before we get your badge, Oak?
4: No, just last day of the month. All the deals are being done.
3: Big deals.
4: We're just out there clearing stock, selling cars, and doing all we can.
3: Right. Thank you. Now, bad joke. Don't say the Cowboys.
4: No, that was last night.
3: Yeah.
4: I had a couple to choose from, but decided on this one. Now, what do you call a French man wearing thongs?
3: Hang on. What do you call a Frenchman wearing thongs? Don't know, mate. What do you call a Frenchman wearing thongs?
4: Filippe.
3: So you should have gone with the other one. See ya. Bye.
4: See ya, mate.
3: Thanks, mate. Oh, no. Filippe Floppe. Not a bad joke, really, and I did get it for a change. 21 past 8, 4CC. Good morning.

0: 927 4CC and via iHeart, like they do up in Mission Beach. Hello to Katie and Tully.
1: Hello.
0: Oh, I don't like that hello. That was like a cheeky little tone.
1: She said, no, it's a normal one.
0: Oh, it's a normal one. All right. I thought you might have had a go at me about the Cowboys. Like, hello, what about the Cowboys last night? Yeah.
1: No, we're Cowboys supporters, so we're with you on that one, Hemo.
0: You're feeling the pain.
1: Feeling the pain.
0: On the way to school?
1: On the way to school.
0: Looking forward to it, Tully?
2: Yeah.
0: Yeah? You never used to. Last year you're going, no, I don't like school.
1: Did you, Tully?
0: What?
1: She's not sure about that one.
0: Not sure. All right, so who's got the joke?
1: We both do.
0: All right, who's going first?
1: I have to go first, apparently.
0: All right, you go first, Mum.
1: Okay, so, Hemo, why do penguins not fly?
0: Why do penguins not fly? Tell me, why do penguins not fly?
1: Because airplane tickets are too expensive.
0: Oh, oh, that's awful. Oh, Tully, I hope you got a better joke than your mum.
1: Put yourself on speaker,
2: Tully. Okay.
1: Speaker? Yep.
2: Okay, what do you call a crocodile wearing a vest?
0: What do you call a crocodile wearing a vest? Tell me, Tully, what do you call a crocodile wearing a vest?
2: An investigator.
0: Ah, way better than your mum's. You beat mum again this week. Well done, Tully. Aye? Thank you, both ladies. You both have a wonderful weekend. Enjoy school today, eh? Thank you very much.
2: Bye.
0: See you later. Bad Joke Friday, investigator. And Bad Joke Friday, give me a call if you do have a bad joke, 4972 700, and we will put you into the draw to win $50 thanks to the Central Lane Hotel, which is more than just a pub. If you give me a call, I'll be doing the draw at around 10 to 9, so 20 minutes from now. 4972 700.
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6: Good morning, Joseph Price with your local news. A boost for regional tourism projects that create jobs, grow local economies and encourage visitors to explore more of Queensland. The second round of the Regional Tourism Infrastructure Fund is now open, offering grants of up to $300,000 to support new and improved tourism opportunities in the regions.
7: The Regional Tourism Infrastructure Fund is helping tourism operators to put those great ideas, take them and bring them into reality to drive tourism right here in regional Queensland.
6: Rockhampton MP Donna Kirkland speaking there. Alpha HPA in Gladstone is among 48 businesses named as finalists for this year's Premier of Queensland's Export Awards. The awards are about acknowledging exporting excellence and businesses contributing to their communities as they grow on the international stage. Minister for Trade, Ros Bates, says they support the growth of our state.
8: These are amazing businesses that are providing jobs for our local economy. They are taking our innovation to the world, and Queensland is the land of opportunity and the place.
6: And Rockhampton Regional Council's 2027 Trainee and Apprenticeship Program is now open for applications. There are opportunities across business administration, civil operations, horticulture and live production. Deborah Donnan began a gardening traineeship through Council's 2026 Traineeship Program and is encouraging school leavers to get their applications in.
9: It's a really good way to step into your career or just build on your skills, especially coming out of high school when you don't have much experience. It's a really good way to get on the job learning. And not only that, it'll build your skills when you're moving into future careers as well, and make connections within the local council.
6: Applications close on August 31st and there'll be an information session on August 12th at City Hall.
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10: I'm Harrison Preeve. Canberra is defending its changes to private health following concerns from three states about the impact of abolishing higher rebates for the elderly. The New South Wales, Queensland and Tasmanian health ministers fears this will place more demand on the public system. Federal counterpart Mark Butler's told Seven their concerns are unfounded.
11: We've done some modelling through our officials and it's indicated there'll be a very marginal impact on private health insurance membership.
10: A major defence study is investigating possible possible links between repeated blast exposure and hidden brain injuries in Australian soldiers. Around 400 ADF personnel will wear helmet sensors during training while blood samples are analysed for proteins linked to traumatic brain injuries. Overseas, where the death toll after a powerful earthquake in Japan has risen to 34, and 55 European football nations will boycott all FIFA competitions until the global body drops plans to create a company featuring private investors to run the World Cup and other events.
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10: The Aussies are further ahead on top of the medal tally at the Comm Games in Glasgow, with day 7 now wrapped up. Our athletes bagging another 4 gold medals overnight, 3 in the velodrome and 1 on the track. Geelong's dropped to 5th on the AFL table with a 25-point win over Collingwood at the MCG. Jay Polkinghorne and Ollie Henry finishing with 3 majors each. And in NRL, a nightmare for the Cowboys with an 82-12 defeat to the Roosters. Sydney playmaker Sam Walker racking up 36 points.
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12: Fine day, expecting temps of around 22 for your PDB Park, 20 for 1770 Rocky and Banana Shire, around 26 degrees. And for Gladstone today, a top of 24, it'll be cooler all throughout the weekend because we do have 20 to 25 knot winds right up until Sunday. Current temperature for Rockhampton, 14. And for Gladstone, we're sitting on 12.
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12: And we've got around 15 minutes to go for our Bad Joke Friday, so still time to go into the draw to win the $50 to spend at Central Lane Hotel. 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

Double C. We have the better music and more of it. After 10 o'clock, you've got Campo, who will be looking after you for the morning show. And then between 1 and 3, 1 and 4, I should say, we got Nate, who is filling in for Karina. She's having an extended long weekend, doing a bit of fishing over the weekend. So she's getting away for a long weekend. So she'll be back again on Monday afternoon. Still time for Bad Joke Friday, 497 22700.

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3: Hey, Jake Friday. 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
3: 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The winner will be announced next. Couldn't open the door because the salad was dressing. Ah, guys. Ah, classic. You're going to love this. Turn that radio up. If you're on iHeart, turn it up even louder. 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

0: Queensland 4CC. Bad Joke Friday, our winner for $50 to spend at Central Lane Hotel. Don't forget Friday Night Lights from this afternoon is Paul.
1: The bloke went out and bought 13 bottles of liquid paper. It was a big mistake.
0: Well done, Paul. Our Bad Joke Friday winner. Back again on Friday of next week for Bad Jokes. Store them up. 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

0: of music and more of it on 4CC. Jot me up next with our 9 o'clock news. Stick around. Some great music coming up with Lynyrd Skynyrd, Michael Sabello, Maniac, remember that? Hart, Joan Armour Trading, and Norman Greenbaum along the way on 4CC.
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7: Good morning. Joseph Price with your local news. Gina Rinehart has shot down questions about whether she received personal benefit from lobbying the Deputy Premier to host Olympic rowing in Rockhampton. News Corp revealed that Mrs. Rinehart wrote to Jared Blay in March last year to lobby for the Fitzroy River to host rowing events. Shadow Treasurer Shannon Fentiman questioned whether Australia's richest woman got something in return. Those claims were shut down in a statement from Rinehart's company Hancock Prospecting, which stated that her intentions were to outline the benefits hosting Olympic events would bring to a regional town like Rockhampton. The Deputy Premier has also claimed that the government's venue plan was based on support for regional Queensland. Regional tourism projects can apply for a new state government grant to help boost local jobs and visitor numbers. Round 2 of the Regional Tourism Infrastructure Fund will provide grants of up to $300,000 to support experiences like new attractions, upgrades to facilities, glamping and ecotourism.
8: Of course, great tourist attractions not only drive tourists to come into the regions, but also support so many other local businesses. Our cafes, our accommodation, right across the regions are the beneficiaries of this great opportunity.
7: Member for Rockhampton, Donna Kirkland, speaking there. The Rockhampton Ring Road has reached a major milestone with the Capricorn Highway Connector Bridge taking shape. Locally manufactured girders have arrived, with construction on the bridge able to move forward. Once complete, the Rockhampton Ring Road will improve safety, strengthen flood resilience, and support more efficient movement of people and freight through central Queensland. And 33 country racing clubs will get a share of more than $3 million in funding. It's part of Racing Queensland's Country Club Asset Funding Program, supporting priority works to help racing clubs maintain and improve their facilities. The funding will support infrastructure repairs, maintenance, and asset replacement, including running rail installations at Yeppoon Turf Club.
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10: I'm Harrison Preeb. Child safety reforms will take centre stage at today's Attorneys General meeting in Darwin. A national working with children check system among the proposals to stop offenders from moving state to state. Federal Attorney General Michelle Rowland has told the ABC they're committed to strengthening protections.
11: So we have made substantial progress as a Commonwealth, working together with the states and territories to achieve meaningful reform in this area.
10: In WA, fears this morning of rolling Pilbara strikes as unions ramp up in industrial action at BHP's Port Hedland Export Terminal. The combined unions have agreed to impose a 24-hour ship loading ban on August 8 and will down tools for another 24-hour stoppage on August 9. It's a major escalation of the 8-hour stoppage earlier this month as workers seek a better pay deal. And overseas, the US military says it's completed a heavy wave of strikes against Iran. The Pentagon says it's in retaliation for attempted ballistic missile attacks on its forces.
9: For bull bars, suspension or roof racks, go to Stay On Track 4x4. 4CC Sport.
10: Geelong's made it 3 wins in a row in the AFL, down in Collingwood by 25 points last night at the MCG. The Fires were jumped early as the Cats led by 49 points halfway through the second quarter. Coach Craig McRae admits not much was going right.
12: We were 9-1 at some stage, I think, from memory, and the opposition are playing really well and taking their chances, and we looked a bit disconnected at times going forward ourselves. We had plenty of chances early and didn't quite make the most of those, but I was proud how we did fight back.
10: And NRL Cowboys have been humiliated at home in an 82-12 loss to the Roosters.
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1: Hello, how you going?
0: Now, a month like August for this for pets, go through it for us. What are we looking at doing? What are we looking out for? What are you making us aware of, that the signs that we should be looking for when it comes to our pets?
1: Yeah, absolutely. It's, I guess, probably one of the biggest underappreciated problems in pets and how much impact it has on them long term, and particularly with related to their pain and comfort. So dental disease affects almost 80 to 90% of our pets. So,
0: okay.
1: You know, that's cats, dogs, horses, all of the above. So it's just encouraging owners to basically look in their pets' mouths. Not many of us do that.
0: No.
1: And see for any signs of redness or pain or tooth decay, which we obviously can do that for them and help them see that. But those things make a really big impact on their overall quality in life and their comfort. Yeah.
0: You can look into a pet's mouth and you might not see, to an untrained eye, you might not see a problem there at all. What are some of the warning signs?
1: Yeah, I guess the biggest one that pet owners may notice, because they kiss their furry friends often,
0: right,
1: is more bad breath. So okay. Not even actual a visual sign, is just the smell coming from their mouth. But then, yeah, just lifting up those gum, like the lips, and looking at the gum lines, is there like redness above their teeth, and is there any discoloration on the surface of their teeth? So okay. That's that plaque and tartar attachment that then harbors bacteria and distributes into their bloodstream and can affect their heart and their kidneys and make them, I guess, really unwell.
0: Yeah. I suppose another sign to look out for, particularly for dogs, I suppose more so than cats probably, but with dogs, is that they won't let you near a certain area in the mouth. It's just they move their head away.
1: Yeah. And the trouble, I think it's a good thing that we encourage our puppy owners and kitten owners from the very beginning of life to actually get them used to examining their mouth, and ideally brushing their teeth is actually the most effective way to treat and prevent periodontal disease. So,
0: okay.
1: They're resenting you sort of touching or looking. The problem is, and I think it's a big misconception, is they will still eat even though their teeth are very painful and infected. So they got to eat to survive.
0: Well, we're the same really, aren't we? I mean, we still eat even though we might have a toothache. We just chew on the other side of the mouth.
1: Exactly. They alter the way they eat, and they throw back their biscuits and just swallow them and maybe don't even chew them. So I think that's a big misconception, is that if they're still eating, there's not significant pain.
0: Yep. With what you offer, with the checking the teeth of animals and so forth, what do you recommend of maybe to get the expert advice? Like, that's what I would be doing if I had a dog. Be going, no, yes, can check it out for me.
1: Yeah.
0: How often should we get that done?
1: Well, essentially, really regularly, ideally every 3 to 6 months, we're checking. We're usually cleaning their teeth, like doing a periodontal treatment on some animals even every year.
0: Right.
1: So it's like us going to the dentist. The thing that we do offer, particularly as part of Dental Month, is that they can come in for free and the nurses can check their pets' mouths for them, and actually then identify if there are problems and help obviously make the recommendations around that. Yeah.
0: So free checks on the teeth.
1: Yeah. And I mean, ideally, they if you really want to do preventative care properly, it's brushing their teeth every day. So you're looking in their mouth on a daily or at least a weekly basis, because they can break their teeth unexpectedly and things like that. So more regular, the better.
0: with brushing their teeth, do you use toothpaste?
1: There's doggy and cat toothpaste. Yeah,
0: right.
1: So there's specific toothpaste for them, and there are specific toothbrushes, but you can also just use like children's softer toothbrushes.
0: Okay.
1: But we obviously can set you all up with what you need for that.
0: Right. So just pop on out and see you guys. Give me a call.
1: Yeah, absolutely. Friday. So free nurse dental dental checks, as well as our periodontal treatments. You're getting $200 off a periodontal treatment. So it's a big saving for the month of August. And horses, there's a separate sort of deal for them that if you get a group of horses together, you'll get discounts on them all getting their teeth attended to as well.
0: Right. Just pop on out and see you guys out at Chamberlain Road Veterinary Clinic or give you a call. Facebook is another way to find out more info.
1: Yeah, absolutely. Yep. And our website, they people can obviously jump on there and book online for like their dental checks and appointments and also register as new clients through our website as well.
0: All right, good stuff. All right, Dr. Yaz, thank you. Have a great day.
1: Yeah, you too.
2: Before you get started on your day, you know, going to work, taking the kids to school, dropping into the Bendigo Bank, we retrace our steps with On This Day. 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On This Day with Aaron Stevens. And again in the Arvo before four. Thanks to Hammo's Bank, Bendigo Community Bank, Gladstone and Calliope. 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

Morning, Jai here from the Your News Now podcast with today's headlines. A leading constitutional law expert says One Nation's plan to ban foreign fighters from returning to Australia wouldn't work. The death toll from Japan's earthquake has risen to at least 34, and older Aussies are delaying downsizing as Australia's property market softens. Get your news when you want it. 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

0: double C, the easy beats. And Friday on my mind, I think it's on everybody's mind. How you doing? Hey, making community matter. This is all brought to you by us here at 4CC and our good mates at Storage Choice. 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We promote the day for you. And then we do a live broadcast from wherever you want us to. 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Making community matter, giving local organisations a bigger voice, and it's thanks to Storage Choice. 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
1: We're at the back end of the NRL season. It won't be long until we're saying goodbye to another year of NRL and saying goodbye to our favourite segment with Hammo and Macca.
2: Bye-bye, Barry. Barry, goodbye.
3: You shot that.
2: I thought that's a good rhyme, that one.
1: But there's a little more of that to come. 4CC's footy tipping competition with a jackpot spend to win at the Baroran Hotel. Well, it jackpots sometimes.
0: Listener this week will be tipping against me. They don't win, it'll jackpot. Yours don't jackpot much, do they?
2: What are you trying to say, Hammo? Yeah.
1: Nominate now on our Facebook page and take on Macca and Hammo in the 4CC footy tipping competition. Yeah! Hurry, there's not much time left. Thanks to the number one pub in Baroran, the Baroran Hotel on 4CC.
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3: Turning back the clock on July 31st, the day in 1928 when the MGM lion roared for the first time. It was at the beginning of the film White Shadows of the South Seas. This British comedy started on this day in 1968.
4: Who do you think you are kidding, Mr. Hitler, if you think we're on the run?
3: Yes, Dad's Army originally ran from 1968 to 1977.
5: You think you shot him down?
6: Well, it was either us or those two Spitfires on his tail.
3: A famous Australian gold medal winning moment at the 1992 Barcelona Games when Kieran Perkins smashed his own world record in the 1500 metres.
7: Possibly the greatest victory of these sunny Olympics. The Olympic gold medal is going to be won by close on 20 metres in a new world record by Kieran Perkins of Australia.
3: And another memorable moment from a champion swimmer. In 2012, Michael Phelps became the greatest gold medal winner in history.
8: Nobody's won as many medals at the Olympic Games in any sport than this great champion, Michael Phelps.
3: Topping today's birthday list is Oz music legend Russell Morris. He's 78.
9: Come and see the real thing. 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
3: Australian tennis champion Yvonne Goolagong-Cawley is 75, won four Australian Opens.
10: Oh, it felt great. I've been so excited about being able to play at Wimbledon again.
3: Special celebration for Aussie actor, comedian and TV presenter Ernie Dingo. He's 70.
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3: Australian golfing champion Peter Senior is 67.
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3: Action star Wesley Snipes turns 64.
13: Oh, so you're up at Doonesbury playing tennis with his turtle shell.
3: Harry Potter author J.K. Rowling celebrates her 61st.
14: Could we use your initials? 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
3: Rugby league great Ian Roberts is also 61. Played for the Rabbitohs, Manly and the Cowboys.
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0: For Central Queensland and our Discovery Coast, going to be a beautiful day. Great to have your company. Latest with our news coming up next, and then Campo will take over for you. I'll be back tomorrow for Saturday, thanks to the Hearing Centre in Gladstone. Enjoy the rest of your Friday. If you're going away for the weekend, enjoy the weekend and be good. If not, be good at it. See ya.
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